0: against organised crime, seizing a record amount of illicit tobacco and illegal vapes in the past financial year. It estimates it's prevented more than 2 billion illegal cigarettes from reaching the market and saved more than $4.7 billion in dodged tobacco taxes. Clarence City Council's discussed its role in developing a management plan for Tasmania's and the world's favourite seal. It's an issue that's been seized by a number of council and mayoral candidates in the lead-up to October's local government elections. But at last night's meeting, Mayor Brendan Blomley reminded councillors that the Department of Natural Resources and the Environment is the expert body when it comes to safely looking after Neil the Seal.
1: That's our responsibility. We play a supporting role to the department. That's our role.
0: And the UK's newest Prime Minister has officially been sworn in, Andy Burnham declaring that he's accepted the King's invitation to form a new government in Britain.
2: In doing so, I am acutely conscious that I am the sixth person in the last 10 years to walk up this street, the seventh Prime Minister since 2016.
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0: Sport now, and as Ken Hinckley gets straight to work looking after the men's side, the Tasmania Devils Football Club says it's expecting to appoint an AFLW head coach before the end of the year. The former Port Adelaide coach was yesterday unveiled as the Devils' inaugural AFL coach ahead of the team's entry into the competition in 2028. Nathan Buckley telling Fox Sports about his disappointment in missing out on the job.
4: Obviously Kenny's the right fit for Tassie, and good luck to them all, and I hope that goes really well.
0: And Jessica Fox has taken out the women's kayak cross individual time trial at day one of the World Championships in Oklahoma. The three-time Olympic gold medalist says it's an amazing start to the competition.
5: I'm just so, amazed with the strength of mind, the strength of body. You know, I was just speaking earlier about how a year ago I was about to get surgery, and now I'm back here racing the World Champs. So there's just so much gratitude for what my body can do and for all the people who have helped me get here.
0: That's the latest in news and sport. I'm Britt Aylin.
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6: Grey with a couple of showers about Devonport and the coast today. 14 the top. Tomorrow we've got possible showers 13. Late shower Thursday, 11 degrees. At the moment, 13 along the coast. In at Sheffield right now, it's sitting on 10. You're up to date, 7AD.
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There go the Beatles. Let It Be. It's better music and more of it with Lee Dixon. Good morning. Thanks for your company. We've made it to Tuesday, the 21st of July. You can get to me on 1300 655 111 if you've spotted any problems on our roads. That crash from early this morning around the Burnie area, that is now clear. You can get through. Soon, Bonnie Tyler's Holding Out for a Hero. Jackson Browne. Oasis before 11. And now from 1995, Alanis Morissette's You Ought to Know on your home of better music while you work.

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at 7:18, it's Better Music and more of a Jackson Brown stay. Good morning, it's Lee here. What's the clock say? 10:29. Welcome to a Tuesday edition. A little bit grey around the coast, isn't it? This morning I got my walk in just before it started to sprinkle, which I'm quite thankful for. Hey, that made me happy, made me smile. In fact, 7AD's Smile of the Week is new. It's here and it's happening now at 7ad.com.au. We're inviting you to tell us what's made you smile this week for your chance to win a great prize. 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

Better music and more of it. There goes Roy Orbison, Pretty Woman. Hello, it's Lee here. If you know somebody having a birthday this week, make sure you put them in our birthday book over at the website that could win a prize at the end of the week. And we do the birthday book just after 8 o'clock weekdays. It's Jeff Fatt's birthday today from the Wiggles. He's 73. And if your birthday today, very happy birthday to you. News headlines around quarter of an hour's time. I've got Meatloaf in and now Bryan Adams.

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1: Good morning, I'm Britt Aylin. The Federal Defence Industry Minister won't say if the current fuel excise cut will be extended as the escalation in the Middle East pushes oil prices back up. The current 16 cent a litre discount is due to expire on August 2nd. Pat Conroy telling the ABC no decision's been made as yet.
2: I'm not going to get ahead of decisions made by the Cabinet.
1: Peter Gutwin's criticised Pauline Hanson's calls for a monocultural society and the Federal Opposition's hesitancy to condemn the remarks. The former Premier of Tasmania has been appointed the new chair of the Australian Multicultural Council, telling Nine newspapers it's important to lean into Australia's incredible multiculturalism and celebrate the contributions to society from all corners of the community. It comes as Barnaby Joyce has yelled at his dog during a bizarre interview on the ABC overnight. The One Nation MP was defending Pauline Hanson and her appearance on Seven's Spotlight program while testing the patience of 7:30 host Sarah Ferguson.
3: I have to apologise for this dog, which has decided to bail up.
4: Don't worry about the dog. Just answer the question.
3: Don't be rude. Don't be rude. Otherwise, this interview will come to a grinding halt, Sarah.
1: Anthony Albanese has congratulated Andy Burnham on being sworn in as Britain's seventh Prime Minister in the past 10 years. The former Mayor of Manchester has hinted he'll leave the AUKUS deal unchanged while promising cost of living relief for his constituents.
5: And I will set out some of those measures starting tomorrow, including how we pay for them.
1: The Tasmanian government's promised support for the more than 200 workers impacted by the formal closure of Liberty Bell Bay. The employees of what was Australia's only manganese smelter in the state's north were yesterday informed of their redundancy entitlements and are now able to accept new work without any impact to their payouts. Labor and the unions have criticised the government's inability to get a deal over the line, but Acting Premier Guy Barnett says they did everything they could to try and make it happen. And new research has found electric vehicles create more toxic dust from their tyres than their petrol counterparts due to their increased weight. The team from the University of Queensland says the pollutants include a chemical that's been linked to a mass salmon mortality event over in the US.
0: Jackson Motor Company. 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LMCT 3060.
1: Turning to sport now, and Nathan Buckley's described his reaction to learning he'd missed out on the top job with the Tasmania Devils.
6: Went home, kicked the dog, threw the toys out of the cot, and and then woke up this morning and went to my job at Geelong.
1: That's on Fox Footy there. He says he wishes Ken Hinckley and the Devils the best of luck. Meantime, the club says it expects to appoint its inaugural AFLW coach before the end of the year. No joy for the Crows at the Tribunal, which has upheld Darcy Fogarty's three-match striking ban against Sydney's Harry Cunningham. And it's season over for Essendon's Xavier Dersma, who did his hamstring in the win over GWS. That's the latest in news and sport. I'm Britt Aylin.
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8: For the 7AD broadcast area today, we're in for a cloudy one. Couple of showers about and 14 the top. Tomorrow, we've got a possible shower 13. Then Thursday, late showers 10 there. We've got 13 degrees in the mall at the moment. Hello to you in the Kentish area. Sheffield sitting on 10 at the moment, 7AD.
0: 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Lee Dixon.

music and more of it with Green Day. Hello, it's Lee here. 1-300-655-111 is my phone number. We are in the iHeart app where you can listen along anywhere, anytime. Coming up at around 20 to 12 today, Andrew Savage, our business bloke, is back in the studio giving us some tips and tricks on how to optimise the running of your business. That's coming up for you shortly. As far as the music goes, MJ's Billie Jean. Classic from Police. Love, Tears for Fears. Get head over heels on soon for you as well. And now 1977, the year for Billy Joel's Only the Good Die Young.

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Chloe has won our Pinup Pet for July. 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

0: 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We catch up with Andrew Savage, our business bloke from Savage Strategy Co. Hello, mate. How are you this morning?
1: Good, thanks, Lee. Yeah, how's yourself?
0: Good. Week is well and truly underway again.
1: That's right. We're into it already.
0: Crazy. You're our business bloke. What are we honing in on today?
1: Well, today I'm going to talk about something that is, an occupational hazard, and that's being just too busy. A lot of business owners are flat out busy and not growing.
0: I think a lot of people have just gone, oh, yep, that's me.
1: That's right.
0: Yep. Okay, so we hear people are busy all the time. Is being busy actually a problem, though?
1: Well, it can be a problem because being busy doesn't necessarily mean we're growing and making money. So what happens is we get flat out and we're being busy is almost like a badge of honour, right? Hey, Lee, how are you getting on?
0: Oh, flat out.
1: Yeah, that's the one. So, and we start to repeat this and we start to loop and we say we're busy and we don't have time. And what happens if you tell yourself that enough, your brain, an unconscious mind, actually starts listening in.
0: Yes.
1: And it goes, yeah, let's just keep this person busy.
0: So what does this actually look like in a business, for example?
1: Often what you see is the cycle, right? Someone starts a business, might be a one-man band, and then they get really busy. They work evenings, they work weekends to try and keep on top of the growth.
0: Yep.
1: So they employ someone. Here's my silver bullet, but it doesn't always work out like that. We have to employ usually two people to make up for us working our weekends and evenings. So you employ a couple of people, now you're an employee, now you've got payroll, your bookkeeping's getting busier, and we're just getting flat out doing all the things. And what happens is we don't actually equate a amount for our hourly rate.
0: Mm.
1: So, you know, we're off there producing $150 an hour service and now we're doing $20 an hour bookkeeping. So we really start to not put a big enough value on our time.
0: So if you are a busy person, how do you know if you've got a time problem?
1: Well, usually it's because I'll ask someone and I'll say, hey, you're flat out busy, you're overwhelmed, you're under the pump. Tell me how you budget your time. Met by silence.
0: Yep.
1: So we budget our money, right? We budget fuel, we budget materials and quoting when we're building a property or something like that. Yet the time is the most valuable asset we have. There's no bigger currency on the planet than time. You can always make more money, but yesterday is gone forever, Lee.
0: So why do you think people actually get stuck in that cycle?
1: Well, it's often beliefs, our belief system, things we've been told and taught as a youngster. If you think about back to, you know, my mum and dad's time, it's this, you know, the harder I work, the more money I make.
0: Yep.
1: You know, I'll rest when I'm dead. I've heard that one a few times. Sleep when I'm dead even. And, you know, no one can do it as well as me, Lee. Like, if I can't want a job done properly, got to do it myself. Those beliefs that we tell ourselves, and it's founded because if you think, even like, you know, after World War, they started daylight savings because they said, we've got to be able to try and get more done in a day, right? Yeah. And it's crazy. And another thing was the 6 o'clock swill, right? We had to get our job done, hook in, and then we had to get to the pub before it shut at 6 o'clock.
0: Yeah.
1: And I'm sure, I don't know about you, but probably not a lot got done after 6 o'clock.
0: Nothing worth repeating anyway.
1: That's right.
0: All right, did you bring your wand in? What's the fix?
1: There are strategies we can use. A lot of it's mindset and some of it is practical strategies. So I use a theory called the big rocks for one. So what are the three big things we have to get done today? And why it's called the three big rocks is if you have three big rocks, imagine you've got three rocks and you're trying to fit them into a jar.
0: Mm.
1: If you put the three rocks in the jar first, they'll fit and then all the sand can fill around the rocks.
0: Yep.
1: You put all the sand in first, the rocks don't fit.
0: Nice visual there for us.
1: That's a nice visual. So get away from working on all the sand. The sand is the emails, the notifications, you know, fighting fires all day, that sort of thing. So get rid of the sand and work on those big rocks, prioritize them, and then everything else will fall into place around it.
0: So if this is resonating with anybody listening today, what's one practical thing that they could possibly do this week?
1: We do things like a time and movement study. So actually track what you're doing for 3 days. What activities are you actually working on? How many fires are you fighting? And how can you get someone else to fight those for you?
0: The old school time and activity sheet.
1: That's it. Yeah. Exactly, yeah. Here's a scary one, Lee. Have you ever looked at your screen or battery time as opposed to apps in your phone? Don't do it. It's terrible. So not uncommon to have spent 8, 9, 10 hours a week on Facebook, TikTok, Instagram, etc. It's frightening. That's a working day, right? Yep. Create a to-don't list, not a to-do list.
2: Yeah.
1: So what are you going to stop doing? Things that you don't need to be doing that someone else could be doing. We can buy back our future time, outsource things like bookkeeping, our social media. We do a bit in the virtual assistant space.
2: Yeah,
1: so actually someone overseas who can do some of those repetitive tasks for you. So we ask the question, what can I automate? What can I delegate? What can I eliminate?
2: Yeah, a couple of things to think about. Obviously, it's time to wrap up. So what's the one takeaway from this week's segment?
1: Well, being busy isn't a goal, right? Being profitable should be the first focus that we're looking for. And be aware that time is your most valuable asset, because every dollar you can lose can be earned again, right? We can go back and look for more money, but every hour we lose, that's gone forever. So stop managing your tasks and start managing your time. And if you're telling yourself you don't have enough time, maybe reframe that question and say, not where is my time gone, but where is my time actually going?
2: Yeah, wow. Speaking of time, we've run out of it for today. Thanks, mate. Where can we go if we want to learn more about how to optimize our business?
1: Well, we're on the internet there, savagestrategy.com.au, and you can find me on The Business Bloke on Instagram and Facebook.
2: And have you got a phone number, mate?
1: Yeah, it's 0499 555 24. So 4 3 9s 3 5s, a 2 and a 4.
2: Lovely. 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
1: Good afternoon, I'm Olivia Hicks. Pauline Hanson insists she was not advocating for the White Australia policy during her recent trip to the UK. The One Nation leader has defended her stance on immigration and people coming here from what she describes as radical Islamic countries. But she says that's not just another version of the old policy.
2: No, it's got nothing to do with that. That's not to do with the White Australia policy at all. So don't go there with me, I'll tell you what, because I won't stand for it.
1: Domestic violence survivors are being urged to turn off safe phones on July 27. All phones will vibrate and play a 10-second siren on that date as part of the nationwide AusAlert emergency test. There are concerns it could have consequences for victims who have hidden phones. Some of the world's rarest babies are being cared for at the moment at the Royal Brisbane Hospital after a local mum welcomed quadruplet girls. The couple already have four kids, with the community raising $40,000 through a GoFundMe to help them cover costs like a new 10-seater car.
3: The figures are probably around 1 in 15 million for a case like this to be spontaneously conceived.
1: Alexa Bendel from the Royal Brisbane there. The quads were born via C-section at 28 weeks. The Tasmanian government has welcomed 9 new paramedic recruits, delivering an important boost to the state's ambulance workforce. 6 new paramedics will be based in stations across the northwest, 1 in the north and 2 in the south. The recruits have moved to Tasmania from interstate or overseas, including 3 paramedics who have relocated from Europe and the USA, bringing a combined 59 years' knowledge and experience practicing paramedicine between them. And Tasmanian farmers are being urged to improve their workplace health and safety skills, with data revealing agriculture to be Australia's second deadliest industry. For National Farm Safety Week, Australia Institute of Health and Safety CEO Julia Whitford says the focus is on avoiding dangerous shortcuts and getting the job done properly.
4: A lot of what keeps farmers safe comes from watching and learning from each other. It's worth everyone sharing what works, even the small things, because that's how we can back each other up.
0: Now, the latest in sports news from 7ad.com.au. 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
1: Turning to your sport now, and Australia has unveiled its side for next month's test series against Bangladesh. Nathan Lyon returns as part of the 13-man squad playing in Darwin and Mackay. Pat Cummins and Scott Boland, alongside Hobart Hurricane star Jake Weatherholtz and Bo Webster, also named, while Michael Nisa will prepare with the extended team. And in the AFL, West Coast expects Harley Reid to be fit for Friday night's clash with Fremantle, with the number one draft pick recovering well from that ankle scare on Saturday night. Meantime, the club's reportedly set to offer Rhett Brazzo a new multi-year deal. Coach Andy McWalter telling Seven he was handy in the loss to the Lions.
5: Yeah, he's done a terrific job and he had some big goal-saving plays on the weekend, Rhett, so he's really repaying us by playing good football, and it's great to see.
1: I'm Olivia Hicks. That's the latest from the newsroom.
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7: Devonport, northwest coast. Gee, it's grey. It was dark start of the morning too. We're going for a high of 14. Couple of showers on the cards. Tomorrow, possible shower 13. Then Thursday, late shower 10. We've got 14 here at the station, top of Don Road. In Sheffield, it's 11. You're up to date at 7AD.
0: Better music and more of it for Devonport and the northwest coast. Lee Dixon.

Good afternoon. We're doing the 80s lunch, and from 1989, Phil Collins, Another Day in Paradise, which is where we are today. Good afternoon. It's Lee Dixon. How are you? Making the 80s lunch today. Paul Kelly's Dumb Things. We'll get Hall & Oates on. Fergal Sharkey before one. Yeah, we'll get those on air in minutes. And now from 1989.

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There goes Hall & Oates and Maneater. Hello, it's Lee along with you for Tuesday afternoon. Coming up for you shortly, we'll look at On This Day. Also, have a look at our 80s babies. Do you remember Maria McKee?

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It's the 80s lunch. There goes Elton John. I guess that's why they call it the blues. Lee Dixon, good afternoon. Tuesday, the 21st of July, 2026. Paloma Faith's birthday today. She is 45. She had a big song with Only Love Can Hurt Like This, made number one in Australia back in 2014. Do you remember the name Amy Mitzi? You may have seen it in the titles to Home and Away. Amy is 43 today. She played Kit Hunter in Home and Away, then moved to the UK in 2008. I remember I interviewed Amy Mitzi many, many years ago. She was a great interview too. And rewind to 1988 on this day, Sydney's monorail began operating. Is that the one that you caught at Darling Harbour? I'm guessing it was. Well, anyway, that closed in 2013. Didn't know that. This is the 80s lunch from 1988. Taylor Dane's Tell It to My Heart.

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2: Good afternoon, I'm Olivia Hicks. Rock lobster and abalone fishers are demanding compensation from Tasmania's salmon industry if they suffer losses from the use of antibiotics. Salmon Tasmania used 5.4 tonnes of fluphenicol to treat a bacterial disease last summer in southern Tasmania, which resulted in the deaths of 9,000 tonnes of salmon. Permission to use it was revoked in March after traces of it was found in sea life more than 10 kilometres away, causing commercial lobster and abalone fisheries to temporarily close. The salmon industry has reapplied to use the antibiotic, and the rock lobster sector says it does not support the use of fluphenicol and says if it's reapproved for use, affected businesses and stakeholders must be fully compensated for all losses. Pauline Hanson is adamant she is up to the job of being Prime Minister if she was given the chance. The One Nation leader insists improving the country is her main focus, but she says she has what it takes should she ever secure the top job.
3: If I was ever in that position, which could happen at the next election, to take on the position of being Prime Minister of this country, I could do it. I have no doubt about that.
2: Doctors say four baby girls at the Royal Brisbane Hospital have a long road ahead, expected to remain in hospital for weeks after becoming one of the rarest births in the world. The quadruplets were naturally conceived, a 1 in 76 million case.
4: They are 28 weeks, so that is still very preterm, so they have a road ahead of them and they do need a lot of care, but they are doing very well.
2: Dr. Alexa Bendel from the hospital there. $50,000 has already been raised through a GoFundMe to help support the new family of 10. And National Farm Safety Week is reminding Tasmanian farmers they don't have to manage workplace safety on their own. Around 40 people lose their lives on Australian farms every year, with safety experts urging farmers to seek support and work together to prevent tragedies.
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2: That's Australian Institute of Health and Safety CEO Julia Whitford speaking there.
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2: Turning to your sport now, and Pat Cummins, Nathan Lyon and Scott Boland have been selected as part of Australia's 13-man squad to face Bangladesh in next month's test series. Hobart Hurricanes stars Jake Weatherald and Beau Webster also named in the team. Michael Nisa has missed out. The series starts in Darwin on August 13. And in the AFL, Port Adelaide CEO is given an update on Zach Butters amid speculation about his playing future. It comes as Ken Hinckley hinted at his former player moving to the new club of Tassie. But Matthew Richardson says Zach is currently focused on making a recovery on his ankle injury.
6: He's, into his rehab and, he's been a terrific leader for our club this year, and I know he's really driven to make sure that he plays again before the end of the year.
2: I'm Olivia Hicks. That's the latest from the newsroom.
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9: Cloudy with a couple of showers about the northwest coast for the rest of today, 14 the top. Tomorrow, possible shower 13, then Thursday, late showers and 10. At the moment, we've got 14 degrees in Ambleside.
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0: 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I'm here with Ice House shortly, Electric Blue. Amy Stewart before two. Ed Sheeran's in.
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Where do you go? I'm all alone and I need you now. 60s and 70s tracks that stand the test of time. Here she comes now, say morning, morning. Devonport's 7AD.

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9: It's 22 to 2. Good afternoon, Lee here. We've got Holy Days in cinemas soon. I've got a special advance screening coming up on Wednesday, the 5th of August, 2026. Looks like a bit of a hoot.
10: Things are about to change around here. The place is falling apart. It's a wreck.
11: They can't just send us away. Patricia's got the deeds to the convent.
12: Why don't we just go get them?
9: And that's what they do. It's a road trip and it looks like a bit of fun. If you'd like to go along to our special advance screening on Wednesday the 5th of August at Reading Cinemas Devonport, get on the dog and bone now, 1300 655 111, and I'll send you along with a family pass.

Elvis Presley, Suspicious Minds. Better music and more of it with Lee Dixon. Speaking of Suspicious Minds, I saw a couple of interesting tinfoil hat theories on Facebook early this morning regarding the Oz Alert National Test. Now, the Australian government is launching Oz Alert. That's that new national warning system that will send emergency messages to compatible mobile devices during disasters such as bushfires, severe weather and public health emergencies. Now, before it's ready to use in October, it needs to be tested, obviously. And that test is coming up on Monday, the 27th of July, at around 2 o'clock. Mobile phones, tablets and smartwatches in Tasmania may receive a test alert. Now, if your device is turned on, the Oz Alert test may make it vibrate, play a loud siren-like sound for about 10 seconds, or turn the screen on automatically. Now, this may happen even if the volume is turned down, or your device is on silent, or have it on don't disturb. It's only a test. You don't need to take any action. Just keep in mind that on Monday, the 27th of July, around 2 o'clock, if your phone does something a little bit out of the ordinary, it's probably the Oz Alert National Test. Okay. Dave Dobbin and Herbs, Slice of Heaven, better music and more of it.

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1: Good afternoon, I'm Olivia Hicks. Domestic violence survivors in Tasmania are being urged to turn off safe phones on July 27. All phones will vibrate and play a 10-second siren on that date as part of the nationwide AusAlert emergency test. Alina Thomas from In Gender Equality says there are concerns it could have consequences for victims who have hidden phones.
2: Might be hidden somewhere very discreetly away from the person using abuse. That phone will also receive an AusAlert notice, and that then might reveal that there is a safe phone and then bring really unwanted attention and possibly even escalation of violence if that phone is revealed.
1: Anyone needing help can call 1-800-RESPECT. The opposition leader says there's no chance of a merger between the Libs and One Nation in South Australia. Liberal Senator Alex Antic has reportedly been toying the idea of pursuing some kind of alliance and comes after he praised One Nation's Malcolm Roberts. But Angus Taylor says it won't be happening.
3: Well, you know, whatever Alex's view, that is what's going to happen. We won't be merging and we won't be forming a coalition.
1: The federal government has increased the travel warning for parts of the Middle East again. The Smart Traveller website has lifted the level for Oman, Jordan and Saudi Arabia, urging people to reconsider the need to travel to those countries. Some of the world's rarest babies are being cared for at the moment at the Royal Brisbane Hospital after a local mum welcomed quadruplet girls. The couple already have four kids, with the community raising $40,000 through a GoFundMe to help them cover costs like a new 10-seater car.
4: The figures are probably around 1 in 15 million for a case like this to be spontaneously conceived.
1: Alexa Bendel from the Royal Brisbane there. The quads were born via C-section at 28 weeks. 13 people have died in farm accidents across Australia so far this year as National Farm Safety Week shines a spotlight on the dangers facing the industry. The campaign is urging Tasmanian farmers and agricultural workers to put safety first and prevent more lives being lost.
5: Farm safety isn't only about machinery. It's also the long hours, harsh conditions, and working alone for days on end. And that takes a toll on anyone. This week, we want farmers checking in on each other and to remind people support is there if they need it.
1: That's Australian Institute of Health and Safety CEO Julia Whitford speaking there.
0: Get the jump on your next project with a mighty helpful team at Mitre 10 and check Mitre 10 socials for the latest offers and updates. That's mighty helpful Mitre 10.
1: Turning to your sport now, and Port Adelaide says it isn't worried about players leaving following Ken Hinckley's appointment as the inaugural coach of the Tasmania Devils. It follows the former power coach hinting at Zach Butters making a move to the Apple Isle, but CEO Matthew Richardson says they're not too concerned.
6: We back our environment, back the environment and the culture that we're creating.
1: And Australia has unveiled its side for next month's test series against Bangladesh. Nathan Lyon returns as part of the 13-man squad playing in Darwin and Mackay. Pat Cummins and Scott Boland, alongside Hobart Hurricanes stars Jake Weatherall and Bo Webster also named, while Michael Neeser will prepare with the extended team. I'm Olivia Hicks. That's the latest from the newsroom.
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9: Remaining cloudy for the rest of your afternoon. Very high chance of showers this evening. Tomorrow, cloudy, very high chance of showers. Most likely in the morning, reaching a top of 13. And on Thursday, partly cloudy. High chance of showers, most likely in the afternoon and evening, reaching a top of 10. Overnight minimum in Devonport of 9, Latrobe 8 and Sheffield 7. 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

Us radio people aren't known for our physical abilities. It's fair to say we can't do two push-ups or two sit-ups. So we'll play two songs from the one artist instead. This is the Two Ups at Two. Devonport's 7AD.

Head music animal of it, that is REM, that song from 1983 from their album Automatic for the People. It is the Two Opposite Two, where we play two of your favourite songs from your favourite artists. This is Giovanna Simpson with you for your Tuesday afternoon. Hope you're having a good one. We are nearing the end of the week already, even though it's only Tuesday, but we are actually getting closer to school returning. They've only got this week to go, so I'm sure there'll be some happy parents there and maybe some sad students. But you know what? It's always fun at school too, isn't it? So make the most of it while you're there, I say. So we'll give you a bit of a reminder as it gets closer to the date as far as the school zones as well, just to give you that bit of a heads up. So with this, we've got two coming up from Casey and the Sunshine Band. Right now it's another REM from 1988 from their album Green. The song is Orange Crush. Let's play that for you now.

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1: 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Along the Northwest Coast and on iHeart. This is 7

more of it. It is the Hoodoo Gurus, What's My Scene. It is the Two Ups at Two. That song, a 1987 hit song by the Aussie band, ranking number 3 on the Aussie charts as well. Now, you can head to our website right now, 7ad.com.au, to submit for your favourite pin-up pet this month. So if you want to take a photo of whatever pet you may have, it could be a lizard or a gecko or a fluffy little kitten, whatever it is, take a photo, upload it, and you could score yourself a photo centre prize pack valued at $199, all thanks to Harvey Norman Photo Centre. You can find them on Friend Street in Devonport for all your photographic needs in one place. While you're there, check out all the other little pets that have won so far too. Stay with us. We've got some Jerry Rafferty and Steelers Will coming up for you very shortly. But right now, let's do another Hoodoo song. This one from 1985 from their Mars Needs Guitars album. It's Like Wipe Out coming up for you next.

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two of a kind, non-identical twins. Nope. Best call it the two after two. Two songs from the same artist. Dead and Ports 7AD.

music and more of it. It is the Two Opposite Two. That is Maxi Priest, the English reggae singer, releasing that cover in 1988. Of course, the song originally written by Cat Stevens, written and recorded back in 1970. We've got all the latest news coming up for you very shortly, so make sure you stick around for that. And speaking of local news, it was released yesterday that a Devonport councillor has raised concerns and revealing the complex cardiac patients presenting by ambulance at the Mersey Community Hospital, and it will be diverted to the Launceston General Hospital. Now, Steve Martin is urging the state government to provide answers to the community on why they weren't told. For more information on that, you can head onto our website. Have a bit of a read, or your local news is right there. After the news, bulletin weather, though, I'm going to talk to you about some of the big events that happened back on this day in history. But to get us there, let's do another Maxi Priest song, this one from 1990, the lead single from his album Bonafide. It's Close to You, coming up for you next.

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8: Good afternoon, I'm Olivia Hicks. The new countrywide Oz Alert system will be tested around 2 p.m. on July 27, and advocates for victim survivors of domestic abuse are concerned those who rely on a safe or hidden phone could be endangered by the alert. All phones will vibrate and play a siren on that date as part of the nationwide test. Elena Thomas from Engender Equality says she's most concerned about people who live in abusive situations who don't have access to social media.
9: A very common tactic of family violence is that geographical and social isolation. So, yeah, there's always going to be people that miss out. And, of course, that's where our concern mostly lies.
8: Rock Lobster and abalone fishers are demanding compensation from Tasmania's salmon industry if they suffer losses from the use of antibiotics. Salmon Tasmania used 5.4 tonnes of fluorphenicol to treat a bacterial disease last summer in southern Tasmania, which resulted in the deaths of 9,000 tonnes of salmon. Permission to use it was revoked in March after traces of it was found in sea life more than 10 kilometres away, causing commercial lobster and abalone fisheries to temporarily close. The salmon industry has reapplied to use the antibiotic, and the rock lobster sector says it does not support the use of fluorphenicol and says if it's reapproved for use, affected businesses and stakeholders must be fully compensated for all losses. Pauline Hanson has brushed aside criticism of Barnaby Joyce after his outburst on live TV. Joyce was in the middle of an interview with the ABC's 7:30 when he stopped to tell his dog to shut up. But Hanson doesn't see the issue.
10: By the way, he's told the dog shut up, so what is your problem with that?
8: Four Brisbane newborns are expected to stay in hospital for weeks to be monitored after their ultra-rare birth. The naturally conceived quadruplets were a 1 in 76 million chance of coming into the world. Doctors at the Royal Brisbane say they're doing well, but still have a long road ahead. And a couple of South Australians have got everyone talking about the cost of transporting goods to Kangaroo Island by ferry. Paul Graham says he and Alex Craig used a homemade barge to carry a toilet across the shark-infested backstairs passage instead.
7: That's his site toilet, like that, because he's building over there. We built the toilet and put a motor on it.
8: The journey took 4 hours.
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8: Turning to your sport now, and the Pies are playing down injury concerns surrounding Josh Dacos after he skipped training today. Dacos tweaked an ankle on Saturday night, but coach Craig McRae says he will travel to Adelaide to take on the Crows on Thursday night. The Cats are challenging a rough conduct fine for a round 19 incident with Patrick Dangerfield on St Kilda's Callum Wilkie. While the skipper has avoided a hearing or suspension, the AFL Tribunal will sit today to decide on the club's written submission. And Port Adelaide says it isn't worried about players leaving following Ken Hinckley's appointments as the inaugural coach of Tasmania. It follows the former power coach hinting at Zach Butters making a move here. I'm Olivia Hicks. That's the latest now from the newsroom.
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0: 7AD weather update for Harvey Norman Computers, Devonport. 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
11: Remaining cloudy for the rest of your afternoon. Very high chance of showers this evening. Tomorrow, cloudy, very high chance of showers. Most likely in the morning, reaching a top of 13. And on Thursday, partly cloudy. High chance of showers, most likely in the afternoon and evening, reaching a top of 10. Overnight minimum in Devonport of 9, La Trobe 8 and Sheffield 7. 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

music and more of it. That is a hit there from Dragon from 1989. Let's have a look at some of the events that happened back on this day in history. It is the 21st of July. Now, the war concert was held in Berlin back in 1990. It was organised by former Pink Floyd member Roger Waters. He played various musicians to celebrate the collapse of the Berlin Wall, which I can actually tell you without giving away my age that I was there when the Berlin Wall came down. It was a pretty amazing experience, but that does also show my age. Tiger Woods won the 82nd PGA Championship, became the first golfer since Ben Hogan in 1953 to win three majors in a calendar year. That was back on this day in 2000. And Leighton Hewitt married Beck Cartwright back on this day in 2005 at the Sydney Opera House. If you're celebrating your birthday, we hope it's a good one. You are celebrating with Wiggle Jeff. Jeff Fat turning 73 today. Robin Williams sadly passing away, of course, in 2014, but was born back on this day in 1951. And Yusuf Islam, Cat Stevens, it turns 78 today. So with some more great music coming up, let us play some Anastasia. After that, we'll do some Johnny Farnham.

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That is Alicia Bridges. 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It's all thanks to Baquetta Plush Toys, creating joy since 1948. We've got some in excess coming up for you very shortly, but right now it's Better Roses, Bon Jovi.

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more of it. That is Wilson Pickett, Land of a Thousand Dances. And I'll tell you what, you'll be dancing when I tell you this one. Now, Qantas and Virgin are dropping massive family-friendly sales. It's going to cover the Christmas and school holidays. So Australian parents are looking to lock in a family getaway. Well, you've been given a very timely boost. So Qantas and Virgin Australia are launching major sales covering more than 1.8 million discounted seats with travel dates spanning Christmas, summer school holidays and selected periods into 2027. So families have got a rare chance to secure flights before the peak season prices take off. If you want to get some more information on that, head on to our websites. We've got that on our news. Speaking of news, we've got all the latest news, sport and weather coming up for you very shortly. After that, we'll throw it over to Jonesy and Amanda. But to get us there, going to play a bit of Go West, some Police with Roxanne. But right now, let's play a Little Lies, Fleetwood Mac, and I'll check you out tomorrow from 2.

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9: Devonport 7AD has been keeping the Northwest Coast up to date with the latest in news and information for over nine decades from across our region.
10: A coronial inquest into the deaths of six children at a Tasmanian primary school may not begin until more than 5 years after their deaths.
9: To around the island state.
11: Time could be running out for Tasmania's greyhound racing industry as the state's upper house debates legislation to ban the sport.
9: And beyond.
11: NASA says it'll need to land on the moon at least 21 more times to lay the groundwork for its $20 billion moon base.
9: If there's news you need to know, you'll hear it 7 days a week on 98.9 7AD.

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1: Good afternoon, I'm Olivia Hicks. ALP backbenchers are putting pressure on Anthony Albanese to extend the cut to the fuel tax. The discount expires in under 2 weeks, but the price of fuel is rising again following their renewed strikes in the Middle East. The price of crude oil is now $130 a barrel, the highest it's been since June. Domestic violence survivors in Tasmania are being urged to turn off safe phones on July 27. All phones will vibrate and play a 10-second siren on that date as part of the nationwide AusAlert emergency test. Alina Thomas from Engender Equality says there are concerns it could have consequences for victims who have hidden phones.
2: Might be hidden somewhere very discreetly away from the person using abuse. That phone will also receive an AusAlert notice, and that then might reveal that there is a safe phone and then bring really unwanted attention and possibly even escalation of violence if that phone is revealed.
1: Anyone needing help can call 1-800-RESPECT. A report has found a 5-year-old girl who was allegedly abducted and murdered in Alice Springs was let down by the child protection system. Kumanjai Little Baby was taken from a camp in April and her body found 5 days later. The report found a family violence risk assessment wasn't done and there were operational delays and workload and capacity issues. The Royal Commission into Anti-Semitism has been told the firebombing of a synagogue in Melbourne has prompted dozens of Jewish families to move to Israel. The inquiry heard people have fled Australia because of safety fears. Benjamin Clean from the Adas Israel Synagogue says that's telling.
3: Now there's good Aussie people picking up themselves up and moving to Israel. And it's weird because if you think to yourself, Israel is not necessarily a safe place. There's lots going on there and there's wars, and my daughter spent the last 12 months there. It's quite a scary place.
1: And the Tasmanian government has welcomed 9 new paramedic recruits, delivering an important boost to the state's ambulance workforce. 6 new paramedics will be based in stations across the northwest, 1 in the north and 2 in the south. The recruits have moved to Tasmania from interstate or overseas, including 3 paramedics who have relocated from Europe and the USA, bringing a combined 59 years' knowledge and experience practicing paramedicine between them.
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1: Turning to your sport now, and Geelong coach Chris Scott has flagged a possible return for Max Holmes this season despite undergoing ankle surgery. Holmes was injured in Thursday night's win over the Saints, but Scott says he could be back this year if the Cats go deep into the finals. He is also hopeful Jeremy Cameron will be back before finals. And Port Adelaide's CEO is given an update on Zach Butters amid speculation about his playing future. It comes as Ken Hinckley hinted at his former player moving to the Tasmania Devils. But Matthew Richardson says Zach is currently focused on making a recovery on his ankle injury.
4: He's, into his rehab and, he's been a terrific leader for our club this year, and I know he's really driven to make sure that he plays again before the end of the year.
1: I'm Olivia Hicks. That's the latest from the newsroom.
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12: Remaining cloudy for the rest of your afternoon. Very high chance of showers this evening. Tomorrow, cloudy, very high chance of showers. Most likely in the morning, reaching a top of 13. And on Thursday, partly cloudy. High chance of showers, most likely in the afternoon and evening, reaching a top of 10. Overnight minimum in Devonport of 9, Latrobe 8 and Sheffield 7. 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
16: 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Bad, bad Amanda.
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21: Yeah, okay.
22: Out of the way, Toby.
23: Jonesy and Amanda, those are names that you would never forget.
24: It's showtime.
25: Well, hello there, Amanda. How are you today?
26: I'm very well, and how are you going?
25: I've just been delighting in Barnaby Joyce.
26: What a delightful, what
25: Sarah Ferguson.
26: Thing we heard.
25: That's not the former Duchess. This is Sarah Ferguson for the ABC.
26: She was interviewing him last night, and mid-chat, he turned away from the camera and did this.
27: You're defending your leader, but are you really comfortable with where she is taking you?
28: I think... Sit down! Sorry. It's a dog.
25: It's a dog. And he lives on the land. He hasn't got one of those pussy city
26: dogs. How do
25: you
26: know?
25: No, he lives on the land.
26: It might be a pug.
25: It's not a pug. It's a savage, savage dog. It's like Cujo. There it is.
28: Sit down.
25: Yeah.
26: I think that's barking dog man.
25: It's a barking dog
26: I think
25: man.
26: It is.
25: It needs to be wormed.
26: Pretty alarming though, isn't it?
25: Oh, it's something we could talk about?
26: Or maybe.
25: There's many things to discuss this day.
26: Lots of things coming up on the show. It is Tin Hat Tuesday.
25: Oh, yeah.
26: So I've got a couple of examples that I've gleaned from one of which is about the minions.
25: Oh, the little yellow men.
26: Yeah, the little yellow men.
25: One-eyed yellow men?
26: That's the one.
25: What, do they have two eyes?
26: Well, maybe
25: some
26: that's
25: have one
26: the conspiracy
25: eyes and some
26: theory.
25: Have two.
26: I can't remember.
25: Also, I got a good one about...
26: I got a good one.
25: Next week... You know that alarm thing that's coming through on our phone?
26: Yeah, every Australian phone will be
25: there's a
26: tested.
25: Whole thing about some 5G bots are going to be activated.
26: Is that what's actually happening or is that a conspiracy theory?
25: That's a conspiracy theory that some 5G bots will be activated when the phone puts out the alert.
26: Is this like those movies where suddenly our eyes twitch and exterminate? It's got to me already.
25: That was Doctor Who.
26: No, that was me just then.
25: Okay, right. I didn't know you were a dork.
26: Barking dork man.
25: Sit down. Let's get into the Fast Five because we can't do anything until we do that. It's Jonesy and Amanda driving you home.

0: Jonesy and Amanda driving you home. Let's get into it.
1: Can this thing go?
2: Faster than the speed of light.
3: Jonesy and Amanda's
0: Fast Five. Fast Five is here. Five questions. Can you go all the way and answer all five questions correctly? If you do that, Amanda will say.
4: If you answer question five correctly, you get a double pass to Bryan Adams' Roll with the Punches tour.
0: Mmm.
4: Oh, wow. What a snappy comeback.
0: I was just thinking of a Bryan Adams song that I like that we don't play quite regularly. I'm a big fan of Cuts Like a Knife. Mm. You know, Cuts Like a Knife.
4: I like the duet he does with Mel C.
0: Oh, yeah, yeah, but when you're gone.
4: Did you see her wedding photos
0: and
4: recently?
0: Tina Turner. Remember, he did that one with Tina Turner. I think that was Cuts Like a Knife.
4: But Mel C's wedding photos over the weekend, she married an Australian.
0: Yep.
4: He is the most handsome man in the history of the universe. He's a model.
0: Yep.
4: Well, slash film producer. I think they've made him sound more film producer-ish because it's funny, a male model, people go, ah, but when you put another title to him, go, oh, yeah. It's incredibly attractive.
0: It's a curse being good looking. Bo is in Rose
4: Meadow. I'm just going to let that sit. Hello, hello, Bo.
0: Bo?
5: Hello, guys. How are you?
0: Great.
4: Very well, thank you. Here's question number one. Which bird was historically trained to carry written messages over long distances? It's not Amelia Earhart.
5: A pigeon.
0: Yeah.
4: Yeah, a pigeon.
0: Let's play riff.
4: Thanks for enjoying my joke, everyone here. Appreciate it.
6: Any old riff on
4: that? Oh, buddy. Ho face.
7: Oh, riff on
4: that. Gotcha, mate. Ryan and Brendan just pulled faces of, well, whatevs.
0: Okay.
4: Am I wasting my time?
0: No, you're
4: here?
0: Not. You're not. Amelia Earhart, who disappeared.
4: She flew. And
0: yep.
4: It says here, well, which bird historically
0: yep.
4: carried written messages over long distances?
0: And I just felt that you were being disrespectful to the memory of Amelia Earhart.
4: Oh, because you mentioned her in such
0: did
4: glowing terms.
0: Did you hear
4: terms?
0: The latest story about her? She landed on that island.
4: Eaten by crabs.
0: And got eaten by coconut crabs.
4: Yeah.
0: It wasn't Love Island. She got eaten by crabs.
4: Oh, luckily I wasn't disrespectful.
0: Right.
8: Oh, I was thinking of another kind of bird.
9: And it starts like this.
4: Oh, yes,
0: yeah.
4: Ryan, I love it.
0: What would Barnaby say to that?
10: Sit down!
4: Don't be mean to Miles. He's coming on our show.
0: Bo, can you name the song from this riff? Who is that, Bo?
5: Oh, it's on the tip of my tongue.
0: No, it's not that. That was Diesel.
4: Don't laugh at him, Ryan. Don't poo-poo my jokes and then laugh at
0: yeah,
4: that.
0: No, because, you know, it sometimes it just works. That's all.
4: You've made him giddy.
0: It's nothing to do with you, friend.
4: Well, that's question number two. It's riff-raff.
0: Yeah. And you can have a crack at the Fast Five. It's Jonesy and Amanda driving you home for Jam Nation.
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5: We're up to question two of the Fast Five, and it's riff-raff.
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9: Gotcha, I understand. Gotta keep out the riff-raff.
0: This is where we wheel out a smoking riff, and you have to guess where the riff is from. Anna is in Mascot. Hello, Anna.
10: Hi there, how are you?
0: Very well.
5: Anna, have a listen to this riff. What's the name of the song, Anna?
10: Is it Run to You by Bryan Adams?
5: Yes, it is.
0: It is. Say what you want about Brian, but gee, he does a good riff, doesn't he?
5: This brings you to question three. This is multiple choice for you. What's the most expensive fruit in the world? Is it A, the Yubari King melon, B, the Ruby Roman grapes, or C, Lost Gardens of Heligion pineapples? Cripes.
0: Wow.
5: A, B, or C?
10: I'm just going to guess A.
5: It is A. It's a Yubari King melon grown in volcanic ash.
0: Right.
5: With meticulous daily care, how exhausting, the perfectly spherical sweet cantaloupes regularly fetch between 10,000 to 45,000 per pair
0: of
5: at
0: melons.
5: Premium auctions. Yeah. Benny Hill, anything you'd like

0: Very well. It's not eight, but not far from that. The American version of The Office ran for how many seasons?
1: Seven.
0: Oh, went the other way.
2: Vicky's in Carrum Downs.
0: Hi, Vicky.
3: Hi.
0: Vicky. Hello. So, the American version of The Office, it is nine. Nine. Unless you're speaking German to us, that is the answer.
2: I didn't even hear Vicky. She was just...
0: Vicky said nine.
2: You and Amanda are connected, Vicky.
0: We are. In our German roots.
2: Maybe you want to run past your Amelia Earhart gear from some 20 minutes ago.
0: Well, no. I think that joke had its moment and it lived and was glorious.
2: Vicky.
3: Yes.
0: Oh, Amelia. Where are the Commonwealth Games being held this year?
3: Glasgow.
0: Yeah, Glasgow.
2: Yeah, Glasgow.
0: That's it. That's question number five.
2: Have you ever been to Glasgow?
0: Glasgow's a fabulous place.
2: You've been?
0: Yes, I have.
2: Vicky, you been to Glasgow?
3: No, I have not.
2: Ryan?
4: No.
0: I love our chats.
2: I just feel that it's never portrayed very well.
0: But it's a funky kind of city. It does have, I know there's some violent overtones from years gone by.
2: Mm-hmm.
0: You've had Edinburgh and then you have Glasgow. But it's a great city.
2: Yeah, okay. Congratulations, Vicky. You have won the jam pack, a double pass to Bryan Adams' Roll with the Punches tour. Congratulations.
3: Oh, my God. My husband is going to be so happy.
2: But you'll be happy as well, Vicky.
3: I will. We can't wait.
0: Oh, unreal.
2: Cool. This is great. Cool. Congratulations.
0: That's exciting news.
2: If you'd like to play the Fast Five, you can always register jonesyandamanda.com.au or you can call us back tomorrow at the same time.
0: A couple of things coming up in the next half hour. I'll just read you what our rundown says. These are the things we've just decided to discuss.
2: Yeah.
0: Death pants.
2: Oh, that's me.
0: And woman scratching her dry feet with a fork. That's me.
2: That's all coming up. It's Jonesy and Amanda driving you home for Jam Nation.
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0: Spotlight there. It's Jonesy and Amanda across Australia driving you home this Tuesday afternoon. How's your pants going? Everything okay?
1: Well, I had a fitting today for my Logies outfit.
0: Yeah.
1: And so I thought I'd wear some up-to-the-waist undies. And they're thin, but they're full coverage. Like NBN.
0: Yeah. Right. Well, that's thin.
1: Well, that's right. But they've split up the side, and it's only the waistband holding it together. I feel like I'm wearing... I've got trousers on.
0: Mm-hmm.
1: I feel like I'm wearing a lap underneath right. My trousers.
0: But it's a bit thin on coverage, like the NBN. Yeah. Does it drop out?
1: It's not very comfortable.
0: A pair of Zara trousers. You like Zara?
1: Yeah.
0: They've gone viral for all the wrong reasons, quickly dubbed as the world's deadliest pants.
1: What's happened?
0: The $50 pair of ultra-long, flowy, wide-leg trousers from Zara.
1: Right. Are people tripping over?
0: Causing quite the stir. My daughter, she wears these huge pants. Have you seen those huge pants?
1: When you say, are you saying huge at the bottom?
0: Yeah.
1: Huge around the feet?
0: Yeah. They look like clown pants.
1: Yeah, yeah, yeah.
0: And I said, they look like clown pants. Yeah. And my wife said, oh, you can't say that. I said, but they do. You look like clown pants.
1: And she said, honk, honk, in return.
0: one woman who goes by the name of Holly Klimmer.
1: Sounds like her actual name.
0: She shared a now viral video of her severe injuries as a result of these pants.
1: What happened?
0: She had a spill. These Zara pants need to come with a warning label because I have now fractured my knee.
1: So she fell
0: she
1: over.
0: Was in a wheelchair and crutches.
1: So just tell me, she tripped on her pants and fell over? Yeah,
0: definitely. Wheelchair and crutches, although you're probably putting a bit of mayo on that. It's either one or the other.
1: Oh, yeah.
0: Hundreds of others have flocked to the viral videos to share their similar experiences of the viral death pants.
1: So is it when people are going upstairs, are they too flappy?
0: Yeah. There's a long bit that hangs down.
1: Can I see a picture?
0: And it gets caught over the toe there.
1: Oh, I see. So you trip over the end of them.
0: Yep. Yep. I'm 5'11". I fell flat on my face, ended up in the hospital because I thought I'd broken my knee. OMG, I broke my elbow wearing those trousers.
1: Right, death pants. Another one.
0: I ended up in emergency because of these pants. Broken wrist, big gash. I had to get the gash glued.
1: Glued?
0: Glued. And I'm cast for 6 weeks. You don't want a big gash in your pants. Sorry, I'm just reading this as it is. Anyway, just look out for that.
1: Yeah, look out for Benny Hill. Okay, have you finished?
0: Maybe go to Topshop.
1: Have you finished, Brendan?
0: I think I
1: have. You know, maybe they should bring back Fletcher Jones. My mother used to go to Fletcher Jones, and Mum would say to me, get a nice pair of pants, you can live in those. So we think housing was good then, not so.
0: I've got a family out the back.
1: Coming up next, as it says on the rundown here, woman scratching her dry feet with a fork. That's coming up next.
0: It's Jonesy and Amanda driving you home for Jam Nation.
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0: It's Jonesy and Amanda driving you home this Tuesday afternoon.
1: Now, some footage has gone viral of a woman on a cruise.
0: I like cruises.
1: I like cruises too. I've been on some great cruises. This woman, though, I mean, a cruise, a wonderful way to relax, kick off your shoes.
0: Now, as a kid, I watched The Love Boat. It was always great.
1: Yeah, my favourite episode of The Love Boat was when the staff were convinced that Helen Reddy had become a pot plant. You could believe that on The Love Boat.
0: Hang on, is that true?
1: No, well, she didn't actually become a pot plant.
0: Why?
1: But something happened that made them think she had.
0: Jeez, Isaac must have been making the, slipped a few mickeys. Few mickeys in the drinks.
1: Yes, I think.
0: At Starfies.
1: Maybe so. I am woman and hey, now I'm a pot plant.
0: Hey, man.
1: So anyway, this footage has gone viral because this woman has kicked off her shoes, which is great. You're near a pool, you're relaxing.
0: Yeah.
1: But she hasn't kicked off her shoes near the pool. She's kicked off her shoes at the buffet.
0: Oh,
1: and she's sitting with her shoes off and she's got an itchy foot. Don't rub your face, Ryan. It's an itchy foot and it says here, it appeared to have a rash.
0: Oh, come on.
1: And she takes her shoe off, scratches it with her hand, and then to the horror of the person that's filming, she takes a fork from the table and scratches her foot with the fork. These are the people in your neighbourhood that really are. You know, recently, I'm going to sound like a tosser, but I was flying business class. I was in a business class lounge. I'd been on a holiday.
0: Which airline?
1: Cathay Pacific, which was okay. Lovely. We're in Hong Kong.
0: That's not too tossery.
1: But we're in Hong Kong. It was lovely. But there's a man sitting there.
0: It's like if you say you're flying business in Malaysia, everyone goes, yeah, good on you.
1: Well, there's a man in the lounge. And
0: well, that Cathay's probably better.
1: And there weren't that many seats around, so we didn't sit in the main part because the seats that were free, one guy had his shoes and his socks off and he's got his feet up on the seat in the lounge. And at one point he had his leg up and the other one was dangling off the top of it. So he's flapping it around in midair.
0: Oh, look,
1: it's disgusting. Are you going to defend him?
0: I wouldn't do that myself, but I wouldn't be bent out of shape.
1: I'm bent out of shape. I became full Karen pinch face.
0: Did you?
1: I just kept glaring
0: at
1: him.
0: Do your pinch face.
1: I kept glaring at him, hoping he'd look up and see my cranky face. In the end, I was the only person that upset myself.
0: The way the men read signals, he probably thought, oh, I'm on here now.
1: That woman gurning at me with lust.
0: That pinched faced woman.
1: I'm half undressed already.
0: Looks like a pot plant.
1: You know, what's wrong with people?
0: What's wrong? Keep your shoes on. You're out in public.
1: Yeah, don't put your feet unless up on the seat and don't take your shoes off.
0: Unless you're Chris Hemsworth wandering around Noosa.
1: Yeah, that's different. An airline lounge. Bare feet on the seats.
0: And certainly not at the buffet.
1: No, not with scratching your foot with a fork.
0: Would you like some
1: Parmesan? Use chopsticks, please.
0: No, thank you.
1: Oh, yuck.
0: Coming up, we've got, it's Tin Hat Tuesday.
1: Tin Hat Tuesday. This day
0: we've had some,
1: getting better.
0: There's been some good tin hats come across our desk.
1: I've got one about minions.
0: I got one about witness protection.
1: Okay.
0: It's Jonesy and Amanda driving you home for Jam Nation.
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1: 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This is your news now.
2: Good evening, I'm Olivia Hicks. Labor says data which shows only 31% of patients at the Royal Hobart Hospital last week were seen within the clinically recommended time at the emergency department is unacceptable. The stats are from the Health Department's dashboard and also shows 44% of patients presenting with life-threatening conditions were seen within the recommended time. Labor's health spokesperson Sarah Lovell says the health system is being pushed to breaking point.
3: These statistics have been getting worse and worse year on year. They're not getting any better. They're deteriorating. We're not seeing a plan from the government about what they think is achievable, even any actions they can take to improve these response times.
2: The new countrywide Oz Alert system will be tested around 2pm on July 27, and advocates for victim survivors of domestic abuse are concerned those who rely on a safe or hidden phone could be endangered by the alert. All phones will vibrate and play a siren on that date as part of the nationwide test. Elena Thomas from Engender Equality says she's most concerned about people who live in abusive situations who don't have access to social media.
4: Very common tactic of family violence is that geographical and social isolation. So, yeah, there's always going to be people that miss out. And, of course, that's where our concern mostly lies.
2: Police are investigating a three-vehicle crash at Wivenhoe in the state's northwest this morning, where a motorcycle rider was injured. Emergency services were called to the scene at the intersection of the Bass Highway and Stowport Road about 7:20 a.m, where a truck, station wagon and motorcyclist had collided. The 38-year-old man who was riding the motorcycle sustained serious but non-life-threatening injuries and was transported by ambulance to the Northwest Regional Hospital and has since been flown to the Royal Hobart. Anyone who witnessed the crash or any of the vehicles beforehand is asked to contact police or Crime Stoppers. Pauline Hanson has laughed off Barnaby Joyce's outburst on live TV. Joyce yelled at his dog during an interview with the ABC 7:30 last night. It's drawn some criticism, but Hanson doesn't see what the problem is.
5: I laughed. It's funny. That's Barnaby. You know, this is why I love the people around me. We're just human.
2: And a baby whale that washed up on a beach in Sydney has been cleared of having bird flu. The calf was found stranded in Cronulla on Friday, but has since tested negative to the virus.
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2: Turning to your sport now, and Eagles star Harley Reid took to the training field today as he works on overcoming an ankle issue. The 21-year-old didn't train with the main group, but instead did some running and kicking exercises under the eye of trainers. Coach Andrew McWalter telling Seven he believes Harley will be right to play on Friday night.
6: Yeah, we're confident he'll be right for this week, which is terrific. Still got a few days of training to go, and the physios and the medical team have done a great job looking after him, and he's done well as well. So all good news is on that front.
2: And Jeremy Howe will return to the Pies side for Thursday night's clash with the Crows in Adelaide. Veteran Scott Pendlebury will make the trip, but it's unclear if he'll play due to the 5-day turnaround. I'm Olivia Hicks. That's the latest from the newsroom.
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8: Remaining cloudy for the rest of your afternoon. Very high chance of showers this evening. Tomorrow, cloudy, very high chance of showers. Most likely in the morning, reaching a top of 13. And on Thursday, partly cloudy. High chance of showers, most likely in the afternoon and evening, reaching a top of 10. Overnight minimum in Devonport of 9, Latrobe 8 and Sheffield 7. 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
21: Robbie Williams, who we love, has discussed Nosegate. He was getting an interview on TV at the World Cup, had something dropped out of his schnoz onto the top of his microphone.
22: Yeah.
21: And so he grabbed it and then discreetly put it on his forehead.
22: Did he?
21: Yeah.
22: It was a small white blob.
21: It was a white blob. Robbie, a lot of people, because Robbie has dabbled with substances.
22: But he says he's been clean for a number of years.
21: For a number of years. He had this to say.
23: Just like to apologise for the object that fell onto the microphone yesterday. It was deeply unprofessional. People worried about me, but it's okay because I had several more.
21: Then he pokes his tongue out and he's got two mints on there. So sometimes I understand Robbie's pain. I get the sinus and all that sort of stuff. And sometimes when you've got like a bit of...
24: Sit down!
21: Thanks, Barnaby. Stopping me from going any further. But people that suffer the sinus nose because you nose. What I did there, I'm doing your
22: so
21: work.
22: A mint in the mouth comes out the nose.
21: It can. It's all connected. You know that.
22: Your eustachian tubes.
21: No, that's your ears, which actually is connected to your eyes as well. You didn't think you were going to get all this, did you?
22: Where's Barnaby when I need him?
21: Where is Barnaby? Well, we'll talk about Barnaby and the fallback of what happened.
22: The fallback, not the fallout. Well, that's what Robbie had.
21: I kind of like fallback. Anyway, we'll talk about that. That's coming up. Also, Tin Hat Tuesday, conspiracy at the ready. It's Jonesy and Amanda driving you home for Jam Nation.

0: Jonesy and Amanda driving you home this Tuesday afternoon. Barnaby Joyce, Sarah Ferguson interviewing about One Nation and what's going on there. Barnaby always seems to be doing a little bit of backpedaling whenever questioned.
1: Yes, and he's being questioned about whether Pauline is too extreme for him, really. And I think it's a sign that he was flustered. So he's being interviewed at his home, presumably, when this happened.
2: You're defending your leader, but are you really comfortable with where she is taking you?
3: I think... Sit down! Sorry. It's a dog.
0: It's a dog, you know.
1: People are sort of going, are taken aback by the harshness of that. It seems so aggressive.
0: He's the man on the land.
1: Well, how do you feel about this?
0: City Pomeranian balls of fluff.
1: Because this is what he has said. He said, people in the regions laugh about it. People in the inner city thinks it's a war crime. The dog loved me in the morning.
0: Yeah.
1: I think people in the country don't treat their dogs like that. I don't think they get spoken to like this.
3: Sit down!
0: Yeah, they're like farm dogs. You know, they're piggin' dogs, hunting dogs. They're sort of dogs you put in a box on the back of your Ford Ranger.
1: I know, and that's in the nice weather. But you don't have to speak harshly. If they're country dogs, you just look at them, raise an eyebrow, and they know what you mean.
0: When was the last time you went to the country property?
1: And same with you, Brendan. When's the last time you had a dog?
0: It's been some time since I've had a dog.
1: Yeah.
0: But that doesn't mean I don't like dogs.
1: You like to tell the kids from Billy Elliot to...
3: Sit down!
1: But I don't know how you are with a dog. The comments have been funny. The Batuta Advocate has said, Barnaby Joyce reveals his true calling as the bottom maths class teacher in a regional high school.
0: Yeah, exactly.
1: And other people have said, why did that tomato yell?
0: I like that one. When your mate says he's leaving the pub and he's only had one beer.
1: That's right.
3: Sit down!
1: This one, 100% guarantee there was no dog there, says somebody.
0: Yeah.
1: Interesting. He's talking to his alter ego.
0: Yeah.
1: Talking to his temper.
0: Well... It was a savage dog, though, as you know, country dog. There it is, slavering away.
3: Sit down!
1: Barking dog man comes over mid-interview.
0: He votes as well.
1: Well, coming up next, Tin Hat Tuesday.
0: Yep.
1: Get ready.
0: It's Jonesy and Amanda driving you home.

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0: line there is Jonesy and Amanda across Australia driving you home. It is Tuesday, the 21st of July. Any other Tuesday, this would be a normal Tuesday, but not here, for Tuesday is Tin Hat Tuesday.
1: Do you believe in that the world is flat? I don't know, eh?
2: Look, more and more, I guess it's because of my algorithm now, I'm finding more and more conspiracy theories. I'm choosing not to do the ones that are dark and manky. Some of them are just funny and ridiculous. How about this one? You know Minions?
0: Yeah, the little
2: These
0: Minions.
2: These little Minions that talk like this.
3: No. Kevin, Mina Dua. Spita.
2: Love the world over, the Minions.
0: Where's Barnaby when you need
4: Sit down!
2: Well, a video posted by this person who's calling themselves Candid Truth Official is horrified at the sexual jokes and suggestive imagery slipped into the cartoons for the kids. He said this is a deliberate way by Hollywood, Disney and DreamWorks and major studios to corrupt children's minds. And I've watched a lot of the Minions films over the years. I haven't seen any of this. And so what he's highlighting way in the background, I don't know if it's an animator's joke or not, but you wouldn't notice any of this. There's two Minions having a kiss.
0: That's all right.
2: Yep. There's one Minion. Well, as he says here, these shows are literally perverted. There's one dressed up as a maid, a French maid. Mm. These are males. Look at how he is. He's looking at them and the other one's drawing in the sand flirtatiously.
0: Right.
2: As so one of them's looking at a French maid and apparently the other one is eyeing him off. There's one here of two of them kissing. This is a very, he said, this is a very homosexual message. They're all males. Why is this one running naked, showing his butt with a banana in his hand? And so there's a tiny little Minion, a cute little thing at the beach. All you can see is his tiny little bottom. He's holding a banana, and apparently this is the subversive way Hollywood, Disney, DreamWorks is trying to corrupt children's minds. If this person's looking that closely, I put it to you that he's the one that's going to corrupt everyone's minds.
0: Take a chill pill, bro.
2: Take a chill pill.
0: Mm.
2: All right, how about this one? Okay. This is about witness protection.
0: Witness protection.
2: Mike, this is a person saying, my conspiracy theory is there's no such thing as witness protection. When the government erases your identity, they just kill you. It's cheaper, it's easier, and when people are like, no, where can't be, where are they? They can be like, I know, right? How good are we? And he went on to say, I love the idea of someone in witness protection scrolling through Twitter, seeing this tweet and being angry because they know it's wrong, but they can't say anything.
0: That is great.
2: That is a great conspiracy theory.
0: Well,
2: they're the ones that have crossed my desk that
0: you don't even have a desk
2: that don't take you into the absolute darkness of hell.
0: Well,
2: what have you got for us?
0: Why does your tin hat look brand new?
2: You know, it's not brand new, but all the alfoil was coming off the back, and we know that that means that my thoughts might be interfered with, so I've put just a fresh layer at the back.
0: Well, the least we want is you being interfered with.
2: Please.
0: In case someone's watching.
2: In case there's any Minions around.
0: Tin Hat Tuesday begins here. 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
3: Hi, I'm Rana Hussein. Aussie Olympic canoeist Jess Fox has struck gold on the opening day of the Slalom World Championships in Oklahoma. She's taken out the women's kayak cross individual time trial. Female tennis players will now be forced to undergo mandatory genetic testing. The Women's Tennis Association has announced it will include a one-off biological sex screening. And to the NRLW, night skipper Yasmin Meeks is out for the season after rupturing her ACL during the club's win over the Dragons.
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0: It's Jonesy D'Amato driving you home. Is that a red pill or a blue pill? Do you hear what I'm saying,
1: man? Not really.
0: It's Tin Hat Tuesday.
2: Do you believe in that the world is flat? I don't know, eh?
1: That's how we go.
0: Two of the great minds discussing whether the world is round or flat.
1: Because why would we leave that to scientists? Why would we? That's what Tin Hat Tuesday is all
0: about. Keep it at the ABC, mate. All your facts.
1: We're happy to hear what your conspiracy theories are. No judgment, or maybe only a little bit, or maybe a lot of judgment from us, but we're happy to hear.
0: Agnes has joined us.
1: Hello, Agnes.
3: Hello, how are you?
1: Very well. Have you got your tin hat on?
3: I definitely do.
1: Over to you.
3: Okay, this isn't actually mine. This is my friend Glenys.
0: Mm-hmm.
3: And she believes that the NRL know who they want to win certain games to make the finals. So the example that she has used is the game on the weekend with the Warriors and the Dragons.
0: Yeah.
3: She believed that they wanted the Warriors to win, and you could argue with some of the calls, questionable calls against the Dragons, because the Warriors, if they finish one or two, they're going to get two home finals.
0: Mm-hmm.
3: That would be great revenue, great crowds. The second game would be the Brisbane Panthers game, where not many of the Brisbane teams, the Brisbane teams have been going well, so they want the Brisbane team in there. So, some of the, again, questionable calls that went the Brisbane way.
0: Yeah.
3: So that's Glenys's conspiracy.
0: Well, good on you, Glenys and Agnes, for delivering it. Because I heard that about the State of Origin. You know, State of Origin.
1: Yeah.
0: If it's a dead rubber, as they say, which I hate.
1: Well, no, they're not going to be happy financially with that.
0: Channel 9 loses millions of dollars in advertising.
1: Yeah.
0: So you'd be saying to the boys, okay, well, let's just, let's not make it our life's work to win this game.
1: I find it hard, though, that an ego-driven player would... But we've got examples of cricketers, the great Hansi Cronje, all those people who would throw games for money.
0: What did Hansi do again?
1: He got a bit handsy.
0: What did he do again?
1: No, he threw games. He threw results.
0: He threw the games.
1: He changed results because he was taking money.
0: Thank you, Agnes.
1: Thank you.
0: Craig.
1: If that's your real name.
0: Hello, Craig.
1: Craig, over to you. What's your conspiracy theory?
4: Yeah, g'day, guys. So in a museum in America, they've found an old photograph of a Civil War soldier, and it looks exactly like Nicolas Cage. So the ridiculous conspiracy theory that's come from it is that it's actually him, and he doesn't age. He's some sort of vampire-like creature.
0: He's a time traveller.
1: Time traveller.
0: I love it.
1: Because if you see a photo of someone who looks like someone else, your first port of call is time travel.
0: Yep.
1: Wow.
0: It's true.
1: Thank you, Craig.
0: Just on the NRL, remember Damien Cook? He plays for St. George.
1: Oh, yeah.
0: He is a time traveller.
1: He looks like he's old-fashioned.
0: He looks like he's from the 1920s.
1: He must be a time traveller.
0: He's one of those guys, I've got to get back to my men on the front.
1: But first I have to score a try.
0: But I have to play this damn fool game that they're playing in the 20th century.
1: He has an old-fashioned mo.
0: Yeah.
1: That's all it needs to be a time traveller. What a giveaway.
0: Cameron has joined us.
1: Cameron, we're going to wrap up with you. What have you got for us?
5: Hi. Look, I'm just concerned about the latest political issues with One Nation.
1: Mm-hmm.
5: Bunnaby and his dog.
1: Oh, yeah.
5: And we didn't hear the dog bark. We didn't hear anything about the dog, but was it Pauline rather than the dog?
0: What's that, Pauline?
1: Let's have a listen.
0: Right. Sit down! That's the dog.
1: So let's just have a listen to Barnaby on his own ride.
0: Sit down! Yeah. There's no dog.
5: Could that be a conspiracy?
0: That there was no dog there at all.
1: I read this week, and this was being fanciful, that Pauline Hanson allegedly and Gina Rinehart are lovers. That's a cold spoon for you all to be getting on with.
0: Right. Look.
1: Cameron, thank you.
0: Do you know what? Whenever Barnaby wants to focus off him, and he does get focus on him a bit, he does something crazy, whether rolling around in the gutter drunk or, telling an imaginary dog to sit down.
1: Mm. Or leaving your wife for your press secretary. All those things.
0: See, I completely forgot about that.
1: Voting no to marriage equality because marriage is important to you and you'd like a few of them.
0: Anything to say, Barnaby?
6: Sit down!
0: Fair enough. Thank you for all your calls. It'll be back next Tuesday.
1: Coming up, would you like to forward the progress of space, Brendan?
0: I would,
1: Well,
0: yes.
1: I'll tell you how you
0: can. I'd like to see Uranus.
1: Okay. I'll tell you how you can.
0: It's Jonesy and Amanda driving you home.

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0: Hi there, it's Jonesy and Amanda across Australia driving you home.
1: Here's something you might be interested in. If you're, when I first read this, I thought it's about sending people into space, but it's not. NASA is doing some research and is looking for four people to spend a full year in a simulated Moon and Mars habitat starting next year. You have to be between 30 and 55 years old. That rules both of us out, Brendan. But Ryan, you over 30?
2: I'm not, no.
0: You can still go on a Kentucky tour, mate.
2: No, thanks.
1: But I'll tell you what the story is.
0: Actually,
1: is
0: we
1: here.
0: Can't go on a Kentucky tour either.
1: No, you tooly. This groundbreaking NASA Moon and Mars exploration analog mission will lock four people into two connected habitats. First, you'll simulate the long confined journey through deep space into transit habitat. Then you transition to a surface habitat mimicking planetary operations, complete with mock spacewalks, rover excursions.
0: Excursion!
1: Get a note from your mum. Resource-limited tasks, maintenance under pressure, etc., and communication with Earth. What they're doing here, and this is why it's interesting, being an astronaut isn't just about knowing how the spacecraft works, the kind of scientific experiments you want to do.
0: Yeah, I would say a large part is knowing how the spacecraft works, though.
1: Yes, but also a big part is about how humans respond to each other in those confines. They will study everything in here, from how isolation affects your physical and mental health, team dynamics in high-stakes environments, performance during Mars walks, sleep patterns, nutrition, problem-solving when you're months away from home. It's that kind of data that they really need, because the human component here is what is going to be extraordinary and can make or break a mission. Imagine if you're up there for a couple of years, you're going to Mars, and you're there with someone who goes rogue and is a maddie.
0: Why are you looking at me?
1: Nothing.
0: When you say all that.
1: I don't know how much you'd make. They're saying that some people here have said, depends how much money it'd be. I'd do that to escape my family, etc.
0: But you're coming back.
1: You're coming back, but you're going away for a couple of years, and you have to sign up for that. So they're looking for volunteers.
0: I had an uncle that went away for a couple of years. Less we say, talk about that, the better.
1: But what about, that reminded me of a TV show from 2005, a British reality show called Space Cadets, and it wasn't what the participants thought it was going to be.
3: Congratulations, you've successfully taken part in a TV first, but perhaps not in the way you've been thinking. Remember when this all started and we told you you wouldn't know exactly what the show was about? Well, you are the stars of a unique TV show, but one with a difference.
1: What they thought was going to happen, well, how this is how it started. At the beginning, they conscripted some people to be on a secret TV mission. They were told, they wanted people who had no knowledge of space. Mm-hmm. They even poo-pooed somebody who had watched Star Trek. Okay. They wanted no one who had any space nous at all. So you can imagine the contestants they got in 2005, and these were the very early days of reality television. So they told these ordinary contestants who wanted to be thrill seekers, that's what the ad said, they were selected based on their gullibility. They were told they were competing to become the very first televised space tourists, that they would go to Russia where they would train to be cosmonauts. So they loaded into an aeroplane supposedly bound for Russia. The plane just flew in circles over the UK for a few hours, landed exactly where it had taken off, but they got out and were put into a compound near Ipswich in Suffolk that they thought was Russia. It was a fake base. The production crew went to massive lengths to sell the illusion. They stocked the barracks with Russian-branded food, toiletry, cigarettes, etc. All of that stuff. There were costumed actors playing Russian military personnel who trained them how to be cosmonauts. After training, a couple of them were selected as finalists. They were put into a simulation cabin, and they were tricked into thinking they were being launched into low orbit for a five-day space mission. And they looked out the window and they saw vision that was projected that they thought was the Earth from space.
0: Right.
1: And then it was revealed to them, we've just been tricking. You win, here's some money for looking like an idiot. And it was interesting, the mixed fallout. Some people thought, well, aren't they idiots? Other people thought, these poor people who, because you saw them all share the fear, the experience. It's like that shark show.
0: Yep.
1: Anything where you have this shared experience of something fearful. You bond with each other. You show your vulnerability. You cry. Some of them expressed absolute joy that they were their first in their family to achieve something. I'm going into space. And then to be told it was all a trick. It was a... It had, that whole show was kind of a mixed bag. of how people felt when they watched it. And that was 2005. If you want to be gullible, look for Love on Maths.
0: Yeah.
1: At least you know what you're getting into, I guess.
0: Go to Love Island.
1: Go to Love Island.
0: Because you don't know what you're getting into.
1: No, but you might see Uranus.
0: There's a cream for that.
1: Mm. If you'd like details, if you'd like to be one of these people going to help train people to go to Mars, let us know. We've got all the details.
0: Okay.
1: And that bit's real.
0: That's true.
1: That's real.
0: And you're not dressed as an ape, are you?
1: No, not today.
0: Coming up, Instagram is on the way. It's Jonesy and Amanda driving you home for Jam Nation.
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0: this for the first birthday of the range. 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
1: Good evening, I'm Olivia Hicks. Government Minister Bridget Archer says there is no more to be said about a video posted on social media by her Cabinet colleague Felix Sellers that saw threats made against a journalist in the comments. Last week, the police minister took issue with a journalist asking if having more guns in the community would lead to more serious assaults. It came after an alleged Coles Bay home invasion where 15 guns were stolen. Bridget Archer says whether the video should have been posted is a matter for Minister Ellis.
2: Look, I think Minister Ellis has apologised in relation to this matter. I'm not sure that there's any more to be said.
1: A report has found a 5-year-old girl who was allegedly abducted and murdered in Alice Springs was let down by the child protection system. Kumanjai Little Baby was taken from a camp in April and her body found 5 days later. A report found a family violence risk assessment wasn't done and there were operational delays due to workload and capacity issues. Pauline Hanson has brushed aside criticism of Barnaby Joyce after his outburst on live TV. Joyce was in the middle of an interview with the ABC's 7:30 when he stopped to tell his dog to shut up. But Hanson doesn't see the issue.
3: By the way, he's told the dog shut up, so what is your problem with that?
1: Aussies planning on heading overseas are being urged to reconsider. Smart Traveller upgrading its advice for several Middle Eastern countries. It's put Jordan, Oman and Saudi Arabia at a level 3 with fears conditions could change quickly with border closures and cancelled flights. And 13 people have died in farm accidents across Australia so far this year as National Farm Safety Week shines a spotlight on the dangers facing the industry. The campaign is urging Tasmanian farmers and agricultural workers to put safety first and prevent more lives being lost.
4: Farm safety isn't only about machinery. It's also the long hours, harsh conditions and working alone for days on end. And that takes a toll on anyone. This week, we want farmers checking in on each other and to remind people support is there if they need it.
1: That's Australian Institute of Health and Safety CEO Julia Whitford speaking there.
0: Get the jump on your next project with a mighty helpful team at Mitre 10 and check Mitre 10 socials for the latest offers and updates. That's mighty helpful Mitre 10.
1: Turning to your sport now, and Port Adelaide says it isn't worried about players leaving following Ken Hinckley's appointment as the inaugural coach of the Tasmania Devils. It follows the former power coach hinting at Zach Butters making a move to the Ample Isle. But CEO Matthew Richardson says they're not too concerned.
5: We back our environment, back the environment and the culture that we're creating.
1: And Geelong has high hopes for Max Holmes' return less than a week after major ankle surgery. Coach Chris Scott is resting on a best-case scenario today, stating he could be back for the start of the finals run. I'm Olivia Hicks. That's the latest from the newsroom.
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11: Bad Amanda. Bad Amanda.
12: All right, I got to see Jonesy.
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13: What a creep.
14: I've heard them describe him as a drunken idiot.
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16: Yeah, okay.
17: Out of the way, Dobie.
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19: It's showtime.
6: TV's Night of Night is coming up. The TV Week Logie Awards. And guess who's going to be front and centre there?
10: Who's that?
6: You, my friend.
11: Yeah.
13: You know, it's such a privilege to be nominated. At my age,
11: hey, I've been... Your speech.
13: No, I just want to say, you know, I'm allowed... You ask me about it. I'm allowed to talk. Look at the face you're pulling. Would you rather I didn't? Am I ruining your bit, Brendan, by being human and talking through it?
11: Oh, I think there's just too much human these days. Can't we just get back to
13: well, why don't you
11: fake?
13: Just, why don't you just talk about me then? I'll sit here and you talk
11: feelings.
13: About me.
11: Talk about your feelings. Talk about your feelings.
13: It's not my feelings.
11: Everyone
13: it's just,
11: loves that.
13: No, but, oh, Brendan, I'm just, it's an, let me say, and this is the truth of it. I've been working in television since I was in my early 20s, and what a thrill to be working on a show that is nominated now in my 60s, and such a show that has touched so many people. This is The Piano. The Piano itself is nominated, meaning the show, not the instrument. Andrea Lamb is nominated for Best Talent.
11: Yep.
13: I'm not nominated for Best Presenter. It's just such a thrill. It's such a thrill. Yep. I never take it for granted. And feelings over, you can talk.
11: You have been nominated for Best Bert Newton Bloody TV Presenter. And it's not about how often you've been on TV. It's about how well you do the job. And I think what we have to look at here, how well you do the job. And I have been going through your back catalogue, looking at your huge body of work. And we've just been playing a little game, just you and me and Ryan, just about the shows that you've been on. And like last week, you failed to remember this TV show.
16: Hi, I'm Amanda Keller. The three long months of torture are nearly over.
11: Do you remember
13: that
11: show?
13: It was House from Hell.
11: Yeah.
13: I feel like I'm living in it now.
11: This is how versatile you are. Can you guess this show?
17: We all had the 1610, which was just as well. Otherwise, this video wouldn't make much sense.
13: Mm.
11: What do you think?
13: Well, 1610 is a Nokia phone. I did the information video. Of it. It was a VHS that came when you bought the brick of a phone.
11: That's true.
17: So you see, the job was a complete success, thanks to my foolproof plan and the Nokia 1610. Better go. But before I do, if you've enjoyed this film, then you really should read the book it's based on. The Nokia 1610 User's Guide.
11: You know, that video went for 17 minutes.
13: It did, and there was no auto cue. I had to go through reams of information and there was no auto cue.
11: This, and you know, I was talking to Scott Cam about it, this. You and he are king and queen of the pieced camera. I've seen Scott Cam just remember details and just spew them out in front of the camera, which you do.
13: Did nobody, he love this conversation as well?
11: But he spews like you.
13: Thank you, Brendan.
11: I've seen you. We've done stuff together and you are a savant. So get the music on, Ryan.
13: Brendan, thank you for the accolade.
11: I'll be there with tears streaming down my face.
13: What would be useful is if you could tell people how to vote. Yeah, don't make me do that.
11: To vote for Amanda, head to tvweeklogies.com.au.
13: Thank you very much.
11: It's going to happen for you, friend.
13: Thank you very much.
11: Instagram is coming up. Will that happen for you? I hope so. It's Jonesy and Amanda driving you home for Jam Nation.

0: Jonesy and Amanda driving you home.
1: So we were just talking about would you rather.
0: Mm.
1: And when I've been travelling recently with my two sons who are in their 20s.
0: Yeah.
1: Oh, the exhaustion of the would you rathers. What about this one?
0: What would I rather? I'd rather Liam ask me would you rather stuff than Jack.
1: No, he's just as deadly. What about this one? If you had to live in a cage for the rest of your life, would you rather vertical bars or horizontal bars?
0: I think horizontal. I like it because then you can climb up.
1: Because they're slimming. No, the vertical ones are slimming.
0: Yeah, yeah. Geez, that prisoner's fat. Don't give him any more food. Enough gruel for you, mate.
1: But our client experience team.
0: Yes.
1: And what lovely is that? People, is that but just, I've got no idea what they do. They just take you to lunch and flatter you.
0: Is that sales? That's a sales. That's radio sales.
1: Excuse me. It's client experience, Brendan.
0: Mm-hmm.
1: But they have a board out the front of their department. And they've
0: it's
1: been
0: a whiteboard.
1: Asking, a whiteboard. They've been asking this question and people had to answer which side they'd go on. Would you rather always have crumbs in your bed, yuck, or always have wet sleeves?
0: Wet sleeves.
1: So every day you'd have wet sleeves, how would that feel, versus every night crumbs in the bed? What would you choose?
0: I could live with wet sleeves.
1: Could you?
0: Yeah, because you could. They'd eventually dry.
1: No.
0: It's always.
1: The word is always. Let me explain the word always.
0: Yeah, I know. You could roll them up.
1: No, well.
0: Crumbs in the bed.
1: I think you'd get used to crumbs in the bed.
0: No, you wouldn't.
1: I think you would.
0: No, you're wrong.
1: Well, let's put it to the whip poll.
0: A whip poll?
1: Would you rather always, this is the big stuff we're discussing here.
0: What's going on?
1: Would you rather always have crumbs in your bed or always have wet sleeves?
0: The whip poll is a snapshot of what the community thinks on any given subject.
1: Well, this given subject is here right
0: now.
1: So
0: you've put would you rather into the whip poll. Why don't we just put that into the pub test and it'll be like a giant radio ship in a bottle.
1: Well, whatever you're talking about, sure.
0: I don't know. We'll call it the whip poll for
1: this. Let's do the whip poll. We just want one or the other.
0: Yep.
1: Always crumbs in the bed or always wet sleeves. Which would you rather?
0: What about green sleeves? Because I could do with some ice cream. It's Jonesy and Amanda driving you home for Jam Nation.
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0: It's Jonesy and Amanda driving you home. A snapshot of what the community thinks on any given subject. It's not the pub test. The pub test is a snapshot of what the community thinks, but that's at the Jonesy and Amanda Arms for the pub test.
1: Yes.
0: But it's Tuesday.
1: The pub test is more of an opinion. The whip poll is just a bam, bam. What do you think?
0: And today you've opened up the whole would you rather.
1: Well, this is one that our client experience team has been discussing.
0: Which used to be called radio sales.
1: Would you rather always have crumbs in your bed or always have wet sleeves?
0: Wet sleeves, not green sleeves. Just in case people don't know that. Jim, I right? You're young.
2: Yeah, that's the ice cream truck sound.
1: Yeah.
0: There it is. Does your mum still let you get an ice cream from the ice cream truck, mate?
2: I like the Bubble-O Bill.
0: Yeah. Anyway, today we're discussing.
1: We are discussing.
0: Whip poll wise.
1: Whip poll, would you rather always have crumbs in your bed or always have wet sleeves?
0: Jessica, how are you?
3: I'm very well, thank you. Wet sleeves forever.
1: Wet sleeves, okay, great.
0: Thank Cassidy you. Is crumbs. With us.
1: Cassidy, wet sleeves or crumbs in the bed?
4: 100% wet sleeves.
1: Really?
0: Okay.
1: All right.
3: Yep.
0: Ishmael has joined us.
1: Ishmael, hello. Crumbs in the bed or wet sleeves?
5: Yeah, crumbs in the bed for me, personally. Okay. I feel like it's just at night when you're in bed, but wet sleeves are with you all day.
1: Yeah, so I tend to agree. I think you get used to the crumbs.
0: What about when you're pursuing a large whale?
1: Are you making fun of his name?
0: No, it's Moby Dick.
5: No.
0: It's a classic.
5: I didn't think about that, but wet sleeves wouldn't be a problem then, would it?
0: No, it wouldn't, because you're a man of the sea. Thank you, Ishmael.
5: Crumbs in the bed, though. Crumbs in the bed.
1: Thank you. Yeah,
0: tell that to Skipper. Jack has joined us.
1: Hello, Jack. Would you prefer crumbs in the bed or wet sleeves?
6: I would have to go with crumbs in the bed every single time. I cannot stand wet sleeves. You know when you're taking your makeup off at night and you, Jonesy, I'm sure you could agree
0: sure.
6: that taking your makeup off at night and getting in your pajamas. Bleh. The crumbs in the bed, great solution. What happens when you get the midnight munchies? Just reach down, grab a couple of crumbs.
1: That's not a bad idea.
0: Yeah, but that's crumbs.
1: I'd pretend I was in sand somewhere exotic or that I'd just eaten toast and how delicious it was.
0: You don't want sand in your bed.
1: No, wet sleeves, terrible.
0: Thank you, Jack.
1: And we've got Sasha to round this off. Sasha, would you rather always have crumbs in your bed or always have wet sleeves?
7: I am all for crumbs in the bed, guys. Think about it. Your pet's in the bed with you. They could eat and, like, keep them cozy. And also for myself, I agree with the person before. Crumbs in the bed. Snack at midnight when you got the munchies, and who wants to be cold and wet? That's not my vibe.
1: All right.
0: Thank you, Sasha. A little slovenly for mine.
1: What?
0: Having crumbs in the bed. What do you mean, what?
1: Well, wet sleeves, though, that's highly irritating. You'd feel constantly like, ugh.
0: Is the sleeve, is it just the bottom part of your sleeve or the whole sleeve?
1: The bottom part, around the wrist.
0: What if I wear a tank top?
1: What if I never speak to you about this ever again?
0: Sun's out, guns out.
1: Well, I didn't think of those possibilities. Excuse me.
0: Thank you for all your calls. Instagram is here. It's Jonesy and Amanda driving you home for Jam Nation.
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0: Weather with us. We have 10 questions, 60 seconds on the clock. You can pass if you don't know an answer. We'll come back to that question if time permits. You get all the questions right. Happy days for you. $1,000.
5: You can make it $2,000, but it is double or nothing by answering a bonus question.
0: Rebecca is in Albany. Hello, Rebecca.
6: Hey, how are you?
0: We are great.
5: Money hasn't gone off for a while. Would you like to receive money?
6: Yes, of course I would.
5: Yeah. Sadly, that's not question number one.
0: If only it was, Rebecca. The question is, would you like to receive money? And Rebecca goes, yes. And we said, there you go.
5: Oh, what a shame the answer was no. Now, Rebecca, we've got 10 questions. We've got 60 seconds. If you're not sure, say pass, because it might buy you some time to come back, okay?
6: Okay, cool. Yep.
5: Good luck, Rebecca, because here we go. Question number one. What is the opposite of right?
6: Eight.
5: Question two. What number is between 4 and 6?
6: 7. Oh, 5.
5: Oh, no. We have to accept your first one.
6: Oh, my God.
5: Oh, plops. And annoyingly, you knew it. You just had a radio brain fart.
6: I know. It was so fast.
5: Oh, Rebecca, thank
0: Rebecca,
5: you.
0: What would you rather? Crumbs in the bed or wet sleeves forever?
6: Give me crumbs in the bed.
0: There you go.
5: I agree.

0: Rebecca.
1: Thank you, Rebecca. Thank you for playing.
0: That's just...
1: I know. What a plops way for that to go.
0: It just happens.
1: I know.
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0: It's Jonesy and Amanda driving you home. I've just been looking at Jen Y. Ray. He's been basking in the success of Kingdom of Fools. This is the play that he wrote, he produced, he stars in, he directs.
1: Yeah, it's on our second week is coming up. So, yeah. It's,
0: how are you feeling? You seem to, you know, there's something different about you. It's like you've achieved something.
1: I feel quite proud and very happy you both came to see the show. It was really nice.
0: I didn't see the original incarnation. Yeah. Apparently, it's been tweaked.
1: Yeah, it's a lot shorter. So this one's 90 minutes.
0: 90 minutes. And how long was it before?
1: Oh, I think it was like 2.5 hours. Oh, it was
2: You wouldn't have stood it, Brendan. It strained my bladder to its
0: 2.5
2: limits.
1: Yeah. It was, but it was good, but it's a lot tighter now and I think it's better for
0: sure,
1: it.
0: Sure, because it's a...
2: It's a medieval romp.
0: It's like Dirty Dicks, but without wine, women, and song. No,
2: and that's what I've been very proud of you, Ryan. You haven't veered towards the Dirty Dicks
0: jokes. Did you think would have been a cue to serve up, you know, meat and chicken?
2: And bosom.
0: And bosom. And tankards of beer.
1: I don't want to do that.
0: Okay.
2: It stays within the bounds of being a Blackadder-ish play. It's not a bawdy ballad, Brendan.
0: That confident I am in Ryan's skills in this play. Actually, have you had any critics?
1: I've invited some reviewers to come and see the show.
2: Invited them?
0: Yeah. What did you do that for?
1: What do you mean?
2: Really?
1: Yeah.
2: Why would you do that?
1: Well, why are you so shocked?
2: Well,
1: why are you so concerned?
2: Well, not concerned.
1: Right.
2: Why would you ask anyone for feedback?
1: Well, it's cool. I genuinely do believe in the show. So I'm happy for people to come and see it and let me know if they like it. We have had one really good review so far.
0: Really?
1: Yeah, we had a 5-star review. So
0: five stars. Was that your mum?
1: Well, mum also gave it 5 stars. So maybe 2 reviewers then.
0: Of course she did.
1: Yeah.
0: I find that. So what if you get a bad review?
1: Well, if I get, about to give me one?
0: Not at all.
1: No,
0: okay, no. I enjoyed the show.
1: Good. Yeah.
0: I like the medieval farce is back.
1: Yeah. You want me to quote you?
0: Yeah. Medieval farce on the billboards at the front.
1: Yeah.
0: Medieval farce is back.
2: But that's not saying it's good.
0: Brendan, you need Jones to say it's Jones, good. Three
2: you
0: stars.
2: You can't just say a farce is back because you have to say it works. It's good.
0: Yeah. Okay. What about Wine, Women, and Song?
1: Needs more bosom.
3: Righto, you two. That's enough.
2: Just in time.
0: Well, Ryan, you are an achiever, and we like achievers on this show.
2: We will be back to tomorrow.
0: Amanda, I said I was saying shivers.
2: No, I knew what you said.
0: A glass of shivers would be nice.
2: You're on a roll.
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2: We will see you then.
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0: Christian O'Connell Show. All right, the Ben Infantry Army needs your Bens to help promote the word of the bright side of the dial. We just need your Ben. We'll send you a Ben sticker. This is the big marketing this show is getting at the moment. Forget about the billboards. Every single radio show is spending on the billboards in Sydney and Melbourne. We just need your Ben. It becomes a bin board to promote the bright side of the dial. Now, yesterday, the team were getting very excited because they reckon that there's a lot of... If you live around the corner or you have a famous person, and I mean, fame these days is a greasy old sliding scale, isn't it? It's never been looser, the definition of fame. But if you do live near someone who is famous, you will know about that. Everyone in the suburb knows. That means it's a significant bin. Bins of the famous is what we must concern ourselves with right now. Patch, you have a bin of famous people round your way.
1: Doesn't get much more famous than mine. This man was a child star who Elvis asked to meet and toured with Liberace back in the day. And I'm talking about Jamie Redfern, former member of Young Talent Time.
0: Elvis, he's got an Elvis connection.
1: Yeah.
0: I didn't know that.
1: He was huge in the 70s. Elvis actually asked to meet him when he came through Vegas. He was so famous, Jamie, and lives around the corner from me. I often see him at Woolies.
0: Do you?
1: Yes.
0: I love that person. Have you ever said hello?
1: No, I haven't.
0: He must know he lives around the corner from newsreader Petrina Jones.
1: I don't think he'd even know who on earth.
0: Oh, you're playing.
2: Come on now.
0: Don't be a coy kitten. It's not becoming of you.
1: The girls at the Woolies Deli know who I am, but that's about it, I think. But yeah, Jamie, you see him out the front mowing his lawns. He was massive in the
0: day. How do you feel about knocking on his door this week and asking, would he put a bin sticker on?
1: Yeah, not good.
0: Why?
1: Yeah, not good.
0: I thought you care for the show.
1: I might, when I'm walking the dog, maybe like... put it on myself, but I wouldn't actually knock on his
0: door.
1: That's
0: even worse. That's actually trespassing.
1: No.
0: That's far worse. Plus, those stickers off.
2: That's bad.
0: You cannot get the stickers off. I get in trouble because we obviously put them on my own bins, but we moved house.
1: The new people,
0: they didn't want that sticker on there.
2: They want no connection whatsoever to that.
0: You can't get them off. They're on there for life.
2: It comes with the house.
0: Even if you stop listening to the show.
1: It's a life sentence.
0: Do you live near someone famous? Have you got fame in your suburb? Now, Melissa, who do you live near?
3: Jim's from Jim Mowing.
0: We've just landed the great white.
2: Can I just say, I didn't know he was a real person.
0: Yes.
2: I thought it might have been like
3: a
2: Ronald McDonald situation.
0: No. He's real, real.
2: There's an actual gym.
0: Yes.
1: Yes.
2: And that was so busy. He's got mowing.
0: Constantly mowing state to state. Yeah.
2: Wow, that is
0: not just that, he's washing all those dogs as well.
2: he's got a lot of side.
0: There's no downtime. He's the hardest working man in the world.
2: There's a real gym.
0: Yes.
2: That's blown my mind.
0: Is it Jim?
3: A real gym.
0: Don't try and remember his surname. Jim. Anyway, Melissa, that's a great one. Stay there. We will send you some stickers.
3: Thank you.
0: Thank you very much for calling. Let's go to Ash now. Welcome to the show. Thanks for giving us a go. Now, who lives near you that's famous, Ash?
4: Hello, mate. I live to four-time premiership NRL winning coach Ivan Cleary. He actually lives in my street.
0: Wow, that's a bit closer than round a corner. This is big time. He's a very successful coach. Do you know him? Have you ever said hello?
4: No, I don't know him. Occasionally I see him walking around the Nepean River. Very rarely. Say he's a pretty busy man coaching his NRL team there. But yeah, no, I rarely see him. So,
0: can I make a suggestion on behalf of the show as an icebreaker? You knock on this guy's door and you say, "Listen, you're a busy guy. You haven't got time to put your bins out. Do you mind? I'm happy to put your bins out on the correct day. All I need is just a side of this bin where I could advertise a show that you might like. Actually, he's in his mid-50s. We play the kind of music that a 50-year-old man like."
4: He's the same. Well, he'd be a bit younger than me, but yeah, I reckon he probably listens to your show anyway, mate. He doesn't need any convincing.
0: Okay. All right. Well, listen, if we send you some, I'll send you some stickers to your bin to begin with anyway, Ash. Yes?
4: And I'll try and get a photo of him putting stickers on his bin.
0: Please do. That's great. Thank you very much, Ash. Take care.
4: Thank you.
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0: Christian O'Connell Show. Okay, we're doing signs, you're an adult. Christian, you know when you're an adult, when the most exciting part of a night out is getting home and going to bed. This was me Friday night, cinema, our daughter's 22nd. They all went on clubbing. I went home, put my Trackidacks on, watched a terrible sports documentary, and I was so happy. So happy. Being in a nightclub, it's too loud. I can't even have a conversation here. I don't even know what these music is that these kids are playing these days. What's that weird smell everywhere? Christian, signs you're an adult. This is a brilliant one. Constantly wondering about how much milk there is in the fridge.
1: Yes.
0: My wife and I. That's sexting for us. Chris, how much milk have we got in the fridge? Do I need to buy a litre on the way home? Chris, can you get some milk on the way home? You would think we'd just live on milk, nothing else. Brad, the joy of using a slow cooker.
2: Oh,
0: I feel so bad. I still use... You know, the air fryer. Everyone was all involved in air fryers. I still have the air fryer, but I feel so bad now because I've returned to my true original love, the slow cooker.
1: Slow cooker.
0: Oh, God, wondering that's a good thing. Yeah. I just got bedazzled by something else. Erin got gifted a mop for my birthday and was happy about that. All right, signs you're an adult. You have very strong opinions on mattress and pillow firmness.
1: Oh, 100%.
0: Yes. I checked into the Airbnb Sunday. The first thing I did is sit on that bed. Oh, no. It's a soggy one. I'll be paying a price for this. I've already booked in to see my chiropractor.
1: Oh, the older you get, the firmer the mattress
0: it's gonna
1: has to
0: rock,
1: be.
0: It's going to be rock hard.
1: Soon
0: I'll just be sleeping on the floor within years.
1: Caitlin and I, so we're staying in a hotel. We made a special trip downstairs to the lobby to see if we could get a thinner pillow because we were worried our necks would be at too sharp of an angle for our sleep. And so we did. They gave us thinner pillows.
0: I didn't know it was an option.
1: Yeah,
0: you could ask for thinner pillows.
1: At certain hotels, there is a pillow menu.
0: Oh, well, I think I'm very close to taking my beloved Spinelli's pillow when I leave home now. I miss it.
2: Yeah.
0: And also, there's nothing worse than a pillow that's barely a pillow. You know, it's all just lost its pillowness.
1: As soon as you put your head on it, it just...
0: it's like marshmallow.
1: Yeah.
0: It's just... Patsy, what's it for you? Sign you're an adult.
3: Does this make me old and an adult that I still use IronAid in which to, you know, like Fabulon and the like to iron
0: no,
3: shirts?
0: No. I still use that as well, Patsy.
3: Well,
0: yeah.
3: I'm not sure.
0: Spray starch. No, I use it for whenever I'm ironing a shirt.
3: Yeah, right.
0: It's got a reassuring like a smell to it that
3: I
0: really
3: like. It's got a lovely scent.
0: Yes.
3: I've got my 15-year-old.
0: I always smell like it. It smells like, I imagine I'm running a dry cleaner's.
3: Yes.
0: It does. Well, it has that smell. No, I'm the same. I still use that.
3: I'm not sure if people are, because I had to go to 3 supermarkets yesterday to find the stuff.
0: Oh, do you think people aren't using it anymore?
3: I don't think people using it.
0: The young generation these days, they don't mind it. They don't want a starchy, well-pressed iron shirt.
3: Flat-out ironing.
1: I've never heard of it. As someone from a younger generation, I've never heard of iron.
0: But would you iron a shirt?
1: Mm. Yes.
0: You would?
1: Yeah, well,
0: what would you use?
1: Just the iron.
3: No.
0: You
3: need
0: the
3: starch.
1: No, and the iron's got the little squirter.
0: No. That's simply water.
3: Yes,
0: No.
1: Why do you need
0: spray
1: water?
0: Starch. Get a nice starchy collar, young man.
1: No, wouldn't it make it too crusty?
0: No, I want it crisp. I want it crisp.
1: Like fudge.
0: I want it like I'm in Wolf of Wall Street. Matthew McConaughey. Yes. I want it crisp. I reckon that they're phasing it out because people aren't using it enough anymore.
3: No, well, they're obviously not because
0: AI.
3: It's hard to get.
0: They're too busy on that AI to iron a shirt.
1: Hey, while we're on iron chat, I've actually bought a brand new type of iron I never knew
0: existed. You got steam iron?
1: No, I have a wireless iron, cordless iron.
3: What do you mean? Oh, I've seen those.
0: What do you mean? It won't have so much power.
1: And it is actually pretty powerful.
0: No. You've got no spray starch and you've got no power. No.
1: It means
0: you know what you are, Rio? You're a cordless iron.
1: Well, it means the cord doesn't get tangled up in the shirt while you're twisting it around.
0: Yeah, but it's,
1: you're so free.
0: I like the fact that the iron is a really unfriendly experience. It's actually a pain in the backside. You've got to get that old ironing board out and that flimsy legs and jack it up and hook it in.
1: As soon as you get it right, then the cord gets caught on the
0: does.
1: Shirt. And
0: that thick old cord as well. Like a big old brown snake you got to wrestle with. I like all that. It's all part of it.
1: No, you try the cordless iron.
0: No, not enough power.
1: It gets hot.
0: It won't get hot. No, it'll be lukewarm. Your generation can't handle the heat.
1: This is the real iron.
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1: And now I've got an amazing news story about a very brave pet dog. In this country, you love your pets. And I read the story yesterday. It really cheered me up. It's nice to see good news stories in the world. And it was about a husky dog in America that was a family dog, and it protected over the weekend a six-year-old boy from a raging bear.
2: What?
3: Wow.
1: Got in the way of it.
2: Wow, that is incredible.
1: Ran. A husky is a big dog, but it's not as big and ferocious as a bear. Mm-hmm. A rampaging, raging bear.
2: Incredible.
1: It's now getting honors, like state honors in Connecticut for Bella, this beautiful looking husky. I love that some state senator is hosting an awards, dude, this Friday to give it state honors for Bella the husky mix.
2: It gets knighted for the sword or something.
1: Yes. I don't know, does he get the freedom of the city? So I think in Australia, people must have stories, right, of brave dogs. I doubt they're going to be cats. That you don't get often get a news story about a cat saving its owner's life or, you know, calling 000 when it had a heart attack. Dogs, you do, don't they? They train them, don't they, to smell heart attacks or when people are having seizures and stuff like that. The cat could be trained like that, but it wouldn't be bothered to help you.
2: Do you think your cat, Fat Larry, would save you in an emergency?
1: No. I think he hopes any day now I'm dropping down. And if it does, he will start to eat me immediately, even if I just tripped and fallen. Larry, this is not death. I'm not there, man.
2: Just twisted an ankle.
1: I'm not near the end yet, Larry. Wait your turn. Like all those other vultures, AAK, my children. I think that actually there should be Australian of the Year awards for brave pets.
2: I love this.
1: I'm going to call this, and I want to be the show that really does recognise the brave pets of Australia, Australian of the Year.
2: Oh, yes. Thank you. Very good.
1: All right, so lines are open right now for the first ever, really kind of contenders. I need to hear about brave pet stories. Who have we got here? We have Annie. Welcome to the show, Annie. So what is this, a cat, dog, parrot, cockatiel?
4: A cat.
1: Yeah, you've got a brave cat story.
4: This was a number of years ago. And I was working in hotels and pubs at the time, and, you know, so late night, that sort of thing. I got home to my apartment, and it was during winter, and I popped on a couple of logs on the open fireplace that I had there. Anyway, you know, being tired, I went to bed, shut the door, that was the end of it, you know. I was awoken by sort of this banging at my door, my bedroom door, about, could have been like 2 or 3 in the morning by then. And I sort of got up blindly, and then I sort of opened the bedroom door, and I was hit by like a wall of smoke.
1: Oh, my God.
4: And I was like, and my cat was meowing and banging at my bedroom door.
1: Feeding.
4: And he kept lying down because that's where the air was.
1: That's right, because properly. I remember years ago there used to be TV adverts telling you to get down and try and crawl. That's when they hear that and crawl out to get to safety.
4: It's a really weird thing when you're in that situation because
1: I can only imagine,
4: you get totally disoriented. You don't know really,
1: terrifying.
4: You know your partner, but it was. And he basically led me to the front door.
2: Wow.
1: Oh, my God. I take back everything I said about gutless cats. Annie, thank you very much, Sharon. Let's go to Victoria now.
5: Hi, guys. How are you?
1: We're good, Victoria. Welcome to the show. So you got a story about a brave pet.
5: I'm just going to cut to the chase. I've got a heroic Staffy from about 15 years ago that tackled a tiger snake that was coming into the kids' playroom and saved 3 kids.
1: Wow, what was the name of this awesome Staffy?
5: Xena, the warrior princess.
1: Of course. I love it.
2: Right.
1: Not on Xena's watch.
5: No, and she went worldwide. She was actually in New Zealand newspapers.
1: Oh, nothing
5: she
1: bigger.
5: If you've made
1: the Wellington Times, you've made it in showbiz.
5: Went everywhere. So just YouTube, Xena the Warrior Princess, Tiger Snake.
1: I've got to ask, who was filming it?
5: Oh, no, the Addy came the next day and pulled the dead tiger snake out and started filming it and showing the dog walking around in it.
1: Oh, wow.
2: That's recreations that they make you do.
5: Yes. It was a recreation, correct.
1: We're going to have to dig this out and put it on our socials. Hey, Victoria, thank you very much for sharing your story.
5: Thanks, guys.
1: Thank you very much.
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0: Christian O'Connell Show. Today's time waster, we're looking for your mammal bands. All right, mammal bands. Hmm. What about Mick Fleetwood? Yeah, Fleetwood Macaque.
1: Civil Plus.
0: Wahamster. Wahamster.
1: Gold.
0: Little George Michael.
1: And that little wheel.
0: He's happy on there. That tiny little water bottle. Lynx Biscuit.
1: Oh, that's gold.
0: Bon Jovi.
1: Oh, little Joey in the back. Gold.
0: All right, what have you got, Rayo? Your mammal bands.
1: Justin Bieber.
0: Why is that a funny word? No. Anyway, silver.
1: Sophie Chipmunk.
0: Gold for the reference to Sophie Monk. When's she starting on Kiss Breakfast, by the way? Can we place a bet? One of those shows, she's landing one of those. I want to put money down now.
1: All roads lead to Monk.
0: Absolutely.
1: Manatina Turner.
0: Hmm? Very good. That's gold.
1: And Bob Armadillon.
0: Also gold. Rio, you ready to mark?
1: I'm ready.
0: Salt and Pepper Pig.
1: Gold.
0: Mariah Carey.
1: Gold.
0: Well done, Darren. Nine Inch Quails.
1: Silver.
0: Alama Morissette.
1: Gold as well.
0: These are very good. Well done, Timmy. Bear of Smith.
1: Silver.
0: Seal Diamond.
1: Silver Plus.
0: That's a Pussycat Dolls.
1: Very good, gold.
0: Well done, John. Manatee at Work.
1: Silver.
0: Dua Lima.
1: Gold.
0: That's very good, Frederick. Banana Llama.
1: Gold.
0: Well done, Kerry. Barry Gibbons.
1: Gold.
0: Just one extra letter turns into comedy. Barry Gibbons. Who knew? It was right there. Mark Lantry, very good. Well done. Bob Marley and the Wales.
1: Silver.
0: Kangaroo. Got a Kajagoogoo.
1: Oh.
0: Yeah, okay. 80s.
1: Yeah, silver.
0: Aardvarky, Vark and the Funky Bunch.
1: It's a great effort. Silver Plus.
0: Well done, Elliot. David Lee Sloth.
1: Silver.
0: Fur Fighters.
1: Silver Plus.
0: Boy and Polar Bear.
1: Silver.
0: Culture Cubs.
1: Yeah, Silver Plus.
0: Baboon Five.
1: Gold.
0: Chumba Wombat.
1: Gold.
0: Chumba Wombat is great. Because you're not Pat Benatar. Pat Bengal Tiger. That is Gold Plus.
1: Yes, it's a Gold Plus.
0: Jess gave us Chumba Wombat and Pat Bendel Tiger.
1: Wow.
0: Great work there. Nickel Humpleback.
1: Nickel Humpleback?
0: Yes.
1: Silver.
0: Violent Felines.
1: Silver Plus.
0: The Jay Giles Bandicoot.
1: Gold.
0: All right, who is best in show?
1: I loved Mariah Carey.
0: Mariah Carey, that is, of course, today's winner, ain't you? That's the Christian O'Connell Show for today. We are back tomorrow. Every Wednesday on the show, we celebrate and look for your stories of coincidence and chance. We get amazing calls every Wednesday. We call it What Are the Odds? If you've got a story, email me, christian@christianoconnell.com.au. Thank you very much for joining us. We're back tomorrow.
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1: Welcome to the 80s at 8. Shane Bryan with you tonight. It's Chart Tuesday. We've gone back to July 1986. Was it an Aussie battle against the UK? AC/DC up against Samantha Fox? We'll find out what the number one song was in Australia. We'll take a look at the top five. We'll also find out the top songs in the US and the UK. But let's kick it off with Boys Don't Cry. This is I Wanna Be a Cowboy, sitting at number five on the Aussie charts this week, July 1986. You're on the 80s at 8.

0: You're on the 80s at 8, Shane Bryan with you, and AC/DC, Who Made Who, sitting at number 9 in Australia this week, back in July 1986. Of course, it's Chart Tuesday, and it's time to have a look at the Oz Chart Rewind.
1: 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Let's revisit the charts. Revisit the charts. Oz Chart Rewind.
0: Kicking off at number 5 on the charts, Boys Don't Cry. We heard it at the start of the show, a bit of a novelty hit from the UK with I Want to Be a Cowboy, mixing the cowboy imagery with synth pop. How did that work? The band's frontman had never been to the American West when he wrote it. It didn't show, did it? But the song became a worldwide hit. Coming in at number 4 was Whitney Houston with The Greatest Love of All.

Originally recorded by George Benson, Whitney transformed it into one of her signature songs. It became her third US number one and cemented her status as one of the biggest voices in the 80s. Coming in at number three, over in the UK, Genesis, Invisible Touch. The title track from the album of the same name and surprisingly the band's only number one hit in America. Phil Collins later admitted that the lyrics were inspired by being attracted to someone who wasn't actually necessarily good for you. Well, we loved it here, coming in at number three on the Aussie charts. At number two was Wah Wah Knee, Closer to Home with Stimulation.

One of Australia's biggest pop acts in the mid-80s, the song became their highest charting Australian hit and helped make them household names. But sitting at number one in Australia this week in July 1986, Samantha Fox with Touch Me. The former model exploded onto the music scene with the debut single, took her into the top 10 right around the world and turned herself into one of the biggest pop culture stars in 1986. The number one song in Australia this week in July 1986, Samantha Fox, Touch Me on the 80s at 8.

0: Shane Bryan with you on the 80s at 8. It is Chart Tuesday and we've gone back to July 1986. And this week on the charts in Australia, Peter Gabriel was sitting at number 6. It's time to take a look at the UK and the US charts. Check.
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0: In the UK this week, Rod Stewart was sitting at number 3 with Every Beat of My Heart. Number 2 was Chris de Burgh. Lady in red is dancing with me. A song inspired by seeing his wife across a crowded room and one that would become his biggest hit worldwide. But the number 1 song in Britain was Madonna, Papa Don't Preach. It was a song that caused a lot of debate. Teenage pregnancy was a very big topic at that time, became one of the most talked about records of 1986. And now over in the US, at number 3 was Janet Jackson with Nasty. You nasty boys, nasty, nasty boys. I don't think it'll change. It was a breakthrough hit that helped her transform into a global superstar. And then there was a fascinating battle at the top of the charts between two former Genesis bandmates. At number 2 was Peter Gabriel that we just heard with Sledgehammer. Thanks to its groundbreaking music video at the time, it became one of the biggest hits in his career. But then at number 1 was this one. The former lead singers, Genesis, Peter Gabriel and Phil Collins battling it head-to-head, but Phil Collins and company, well, they gave us the number one single. It became the only US number one single for them. Coming up after the break, we'll hear Whitney Houston's stunning version of George Benson's song, Greatest Love of All.

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superstars. Even if we're just dancing in the dark. 80s supergroups. 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

0: You're on the 80s today. It's Shane Bryan with you. We've gone back to July 1986 for Chart Tuesday. And Billy Ocean, There'll Be Sad Songs to Make You Cry. By the end of July and into August, that song actually peaked at number 3. This week, however, it was sitting at number 14 on the charts. And it wasn't his only song on the charts at the time, too. When the Going Gets Tough was also up there. Now, if you're heading to a gig in July 1986 in Australia, American rockers the Flamin' Groovies were touring around, and homegrown favourites like INXS, Ice House, Metal as Anything, and of course Wah Wah Nee, who were huge on the charts at the time, were dominating the stages right around the country. 1986 was a bit of a golden era for live music in Australia. Now, speaking of Australian music, another band dominating the charts in Australia was Boom Crash Opera. Great Wall was a huge song for them, peaking at number 5 in June 1986. In July, it was on the way out, but we're going to take a listen to it next on the 80s at 8.
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6: A coronial inquest into the deaths of six children at a Tasmanian primary school may not begin until more than 5 years after their deaths.
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7: Time could be running out for Tasmania's greyhound racing industry as the state's upper house debates legislation to ban the sport.
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7: NASA says it'll need to land on the moon at least 21 more times to lay the groundwork for its $20 billion moon base.
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6: Morning.
4: Yesterday afternoon, I watched back the World Cup final. We had it on during the show yesterday, and the most important thing for me was just checking that Argentina didn't win. And I watched it back yesterday and actually was horrified. And we could see it in the background, but obviously we're doing the show, just how badly behaved the Argentinian team were to losing. Literally like a load of brats.
5: I'd never seen
4: fighting.
5: Like it.
4: One of the coaches punched one of the Spanish players. You cannot do that. Another one went for the
5: throat. You cannot do that.
4: You cannot do that.
5: It should be said, coaches should not be
4: Come
5: punching
4: on.
5: Players.
4: It's not. It's, I mean, in Australia, that behaviour is encouraged. But on the home of the world's great game, the beautiful game of soccer, it was all a really bad look.
5: Right at the end of the biggest event in the history
4: and
5: of
4: it's been
5: the
4: such
5: world.
4: A lovely, I think it's been a great spirit of bringing the world together. 104 games, countries we've never heard of before, you know, playing there as well, like Capo Verde. What an amazing moment for them, almost producing a big upset. I thought it was a spectacular World Cup, and I thought all the host nations did a great job. But that I've never seen a team behave so badly. Someone's got loose. Just because you got the world's greatest player ever doesn't mean you have to win it.
5: It was the least graceful loss I've ever seen.
4: Shocking.
5: But after the whistle, and then a Spanish guy's going to celebrate, and this little Argentinian guy socks him in the stomach.
4: Yes.
5: What the hell was that?
4: It was wild. And then I also watched the halftime show.
5: We've got to talk about that.
4: Now, I love Chris Martin. I've interviewed Chris Martin lots of times. However, I found out he was the boss of it. They hired Chris to put it all together. It had a whiff of Chris Martin fingerprints all over it.
5: Eggy Coldplay video.
4: The Madonna, the car, and the two Ronnies, Ronaldo and Ronaldinho, just stood around awkwardly, pretending to be sort of doing side-to-side dancing in the car. One of the most cringeworthy, but I couldn't stop watching it.
5: It was like they'd never stood before. There was 10 seconds at the end of it, and they didn't know
4: or
5: what
4: like
5: to do
4: they hadn't rehearsed
5: arms.
4: A bit where they stand there. Where do we put our hands? We put them in our tracky-dack pants, the pockets?
5: And instead of making some sort of decision, they just said, no, we're just going to stand there, arms by our side, and not move for 10 seconds. It was so awkward.
4: I've never seen such an odd... The whole thing was like a feverish dream.
5: Because it was so jarring as well, because you go from Madonna into K-pop into that Ted Lasso sketch.
4: Oh, don't. What an absolute shocker. And then, of course, you know, Infantino had somehow managed to be out all 104 games. He seemed to just materialize himself at every game.
5: Yeah,
4: whatever game I was watching, he was there, whether it was in Canada, America. I don't know what private jet he had. He was at virtually all the games. But fair play to him. Also, white trainers with the blue suit as well was a strange look
5: Not
4: for a man
5: sure
4: of that age. Anyway, him trying to get Trump off the stage to let Spain have their moment, and Trump going, nah, I'm hanging out with my new besties now. I love foreign people. I love Spanish people. I absolutely love them. It was incredible.
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0: Christian O'Connell show. Anyone else listen to that last break get the impression Pats was unaware there was a World Cup final?
1: Oh, get off it. I knew there was soccer. I'm reporting about it in sport.
0: Larry Messi was playing, Argentina made it, did they?
2: Yeah. Who is that young boy?
0: Tell me again, and all this happened when?
1: I just don't care much for the game of soccer.
0: Oh, yeah.
1: So shoot me down, you know? Highlight for me was Ted Lasso introducing Justin Bieber yesterday.
0: Nothing about the game. 104 games to get to that. Every team trying to get in that World Cup final, not to watch Bieber
1: the
0: up close. Yes.
2: And why did he do the world's slowest song?
0: Oh, my word.
2: On acoustic version.
0: Acoustic.
2: And he's not very good at guitar.
0: No.
2: He just looked like he just learned it.
0: Clearly. It looked like he'd been thrown together that morning.
2: Yes, 100%. First dress.
0: Like, just sitting there like, and hey, Chris Martin, you've got everything ready. Oh, wait, no, I haven't got anything. I thought you guys were doing it, and I was just doing a bit. No, you need to get on the phones, man. Bieber, all I've got is a crappy old guitar. I'm not very good with it. Don't worry. Great. The two Ronnies, Ronaldo and Ronaldinho, can you just get in your tracksuits and just pretend to be in a toy car that the Wiggles would, like, hang out in?
2: And they played Seven Nation Army not with the White Stripes. The Muppets.
0: No, the Muppets were the highlight for me.
1: Yeah.
0: No, the Muppets was like, at last, some proper entertainment here.
1: Yeah,
0: they should have just done a half-hour Muppet show. Actually, it kind of was a half-hour Muppet show. Christian, when you played ELO this morning, listening to the words, I swear they're singing, "Don't bring me down, Bruce." I hope you hear this. Well, I think we've had this on the Misheard Lyrics before.
2: Yeah, it rings a bell. Mm.
0: It does sound like it sounds exactly like they're saying, "Don't bring me down, Bruce," but actually they're supposed to be saying, "Don't bring me down, Groose."
1: Oh.
0: It was just a word Jeff Lynne made up in the studio, and a German engineer said, "Oh, right, do you mean like, because it's a German word, it means greeting, Groose." And he went, no, I wasn't aware of what I said, but it just stays in the song. Now everyone just thinks, it does sound like Bruce, "Don't bring me down, Bruce." Barnaby Joyce is producing the show today. Sit down! He's quite strict in the studio here. Sam! What an amazing scene. All right, here's something I want to try this morning as an experiment. Yesterday I was being interviewed. The guy asked me, what do you think the audience are up to while you're doing the show? And I said, I presume they're getting ready for work. But I thought, hang on, actually, not everyone is going to be getting, they're not all getting ready for work. There'll be people right now at work. Mm-hmm. There'll be people on their way home who've done an overnight shift, who are going home. There'll be people who are lying in bed trying to get the energy together to get out of bed. There'll be families right now probably having that quiet cup of tea or coffee in the morning, staring into the void before they have to go and deal with the school run, getting the kids up. There'll be so many different things that people are up to right now. I want to know exactly, what are you doing right now? So if you were to take a Polaroid photo, what would we see? What are you doing right now?
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0: Christian O'Connell Show. So I'm asking you, what are you up to right now? Imagine you've taken a Polaroid. What are we seeing? This is actually really interesting. Christian, I'm sitting in my truck waiting for the work quarry to open. Shane, proper work. Christian, my name is also Christian. I'm dropping off scaffolding to site.
1: A lot of people just presume that no one gets up until they get up. People are surprised that there are people hard at work right now at almost 6:30 a.m.
0: Christian, I'm eating breakfast in a staff cafe overlooking the harbour and opera house. Ken in Sydney. Morning, Kenny. Christian, heading home to bed. 7 p.m. to 5 a.m. I work overnight. Good night, sir. At the gym, Christian, getting my workout on. Listen to you guys.
2: Wow.
0: Feel the burn, Simon. Christian and the team, Billy and I, are playing with toys. Now, at first, I thought, wow, that's nice thing to start your Tuesday. Why not, madam? But then I just seen it's a dog with a chew toy. You know, signs you're an adult. That's what playing with toys means. You're playing with your dog and they've got a chew toy. Not the, you know what I mean. Christian, this is Montana. What a name. I'm going to start making a poster to take to the AEU strike on Thursday to fight for better conditions for teachers and ES staff like myself. Good luck. Christian, I'm walking my dog, Oscar. Sonia is doing making her lunch and getting ready for work. Christian, I'm laying in bed in Surfer's Paradise, trying to get up the energy to get up in that shower and go to work. Craig. Teacher Chris. Christian, it's a 3 C's for me every morning. Couch, cuppa, Candy Crush.
3: Shout out
0: to Candy Crush. You remember that thing?
4: Yeah.
0: Wowee.
3: I didn't know people still rocking the Candy Crush.
0: Mm. Teacher Chris is the 3 C's. Couch, cuppa, Candy Crush. Christian, I'm outside my workmate's place, picking him up for the drive to work together. I'd love to hear from more people that do the car sharing in the morning.
3: I love that.
0: Pick up a mate.
3: Yeah.
0: Christian, I was getting ready to text you guys to remind you to play ELO because you only ever do it about once a month. That's from Carly. Thank you very much. Becky in Mandurah, WA, cleaning office buildings. I do it 6 days a week, listening to you guys for the last 2 years. Welcome to the show, Pete. He is a cracker. Bronwyn in Sydney, good morning. My Polaroid, Christian, what I'm doing right now. I'm on the train heading into city for work, except we have slight delays. So shout out to anyone travelling between Campbelltown and Glenfield in both directions. Expect slight delays while they repair the issues. I love this. What a personal service you're doing there. Christian, I'm just woken up, lying in bed, listening to the show while summoning the energy to get out of my bed and start the day. About to do my daily New York Times Wordle puzzles to get the old brain working before driving to work for an hour. Richard, Christian, I'm listening to you guys having a coffee in bed playing Heyday.
3: I don't know Heyday.
0: Not familiar with that. 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Dean, my wife and I are lying in bed drinking a cup of tea, listening to you on our old school clock radio.
3: No way.
0: Thank you for keeping them going. Christian, Lisa here from Bulleye, just cooking up some mushrooms and chicken from Recipe Tin Eats. I know you guys love them. You should take note of the recipe. I've sent a photo of it to you. That way you don't need to use any more chicken tonight. Hey, I'm away from home for a week. I'm this close to getting some more delicious sauce of grey tonight. Thank you very much for all these messages.
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0: 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I had a word with told off. V for Viennetta.
1: Gold.
0: Well done, Sharpie. The Hyper Colour Purple.
1: Silver.
0: Punky Brewster's Millions.
1: It's gold.
0: I called one of my kids Punky Brewster the other day, and of course they had no idea what I was on about. And they went, I'm sorry, we don't get that reference. And I was like, it's okay, I don't care. Punky Brewster. John Howard Wick.
1: Silver Plus.
0: Curious George Bush.
1: A lot of political ones.
0: They are, aren't they?
1: Silver Plus 2.
0: Not the nanny, the flanny.
1: Oh, very good.
0: Yeah, that's very good. Well done. V for VHS.
1: Silver.
0: Tamagotchi me if you can.
1: Silver.
0: Magic Mike Atherton. Where did that come from this morning? Ow. Magic Mike Atherton. He's stripping off at the stumps, is he?
1: Silver.
0: Yeah. Gone with the Windows 95.
1: Gold.
0: Very good, Trish. Weekend at Boonies.
1: Gold.
0: That's very good. Well done, Stuart. Weekend at Furby's. No.
1: No, Bronx.
0: Sorry, Married a Fax Murderer. I used to love that movie of Mike Myers, Sorry, Married an Axe Murderer, Ryan.

0: Very funny. The slap band before time.
1: Silver.
0: Chuck Toppenheimer.
1: Oh, gold.
0: That is great business there. Ryan Torelli. If I had dreads, I'd kick you. Oh, gold, my God. Wow. Very good. Who framed Roger Federer?
1: Bronze, not even that.
0: Nokia snakes on a plane.
1: Silver.
0: The Gulf War of the Roses. Again, getting political, yeah. Aren't
1: very
0: they?
1: Political.
0: You know?
1: Silver plus.
0: Not dial M for murder, dial MS for chat.
1: Yeah, silver.
0: There's something about Mandela.
1: RIP. Silver plus.
0: Finally, Mark, the Texas Chain Wallets Massacre.
1: That's very good. Gold.
0: Bring them back.
2: No.
0: The chain wallets. I love that look on a guy. Mark in Newcastle, thank you very much for that. The kids over the weekend, because it was Ruby's 21st birthday, they were going through a load of old photos, various birthdays of the year on my phone. And honestly, they suddenly found a whole lot of photos of when they were very young and what I looked like. More importantly, what I was wearing. And they were like, oh, my God, what are those trousers you're wearing, Dad, that are baggy with pockets around the knee? I went, hey, kids, cargo pants. And they were cool.
1: Cargo pants.
0: Jimbo cargo pants for guys.
1: Three-quarter pants were really in, just below the knee.
0: Yeah, those pockets are just below the knee.
1: So deep to reach for your kids.
0: You know how most fashion comes back around? I'm not sure cargo pants will ever come back around.
1: No.
0: Can you ever see cargo pants coming back around?
1: But I do like the idea of the chain wallet coming back.
0: I wish it would. I used to love that look. Yeah. Now it's normally on a middle-aged guy who's got a skateboard or an e-scooter.
1: Yeah.
0: And he's clearly going through a marriage breakup. When I see a guy like that, I want to hug him and go, hey, let's talk about the chain, my friend. It's going to be okay.
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16: Thank you very much for joining us. Christian O'Connell Show for Chemist Warehouse. Christian, signs you're an adult. When you prefer to have a coffee in the afternoon instead of a beer, you work out your back time, what time to start a 2.5 hour movie. So you get to bed on time.
17: Yes.
16: Gotta get those E's in. And now toaster chat continues. Christian, I agree, the Breville is great. But you've got to try the KitchenAid toaster. I'm not doing that because I'm very happy with the Breville, I've told you. My toaster, Christian, has electric elevators, so no lever pushing for this guy. Well, I have wooden tongs that I use to read in there to save my little dainty fader fingers.
17: Right.
16: Christian, my toaster upgrade. Not only did I upgrade, I put all of our gift vouchers for my 40th birthday to a KitchenAid toaster, kettle and blender. I figured it was 40, I'd earned it. You're right, a life well lived. 12 years later, Christian, they are like beloved members of the family. Thank you, Mary Lou. Christian, I've got a Chelsea FC toaster.
17: Oh, cool.
18: Oh, wow.
16: It's blue, emblazoned with the logo. The toast comes up with the Chelsea Football Club logo on it.
18: Oh, wow.
16: I didn't know this was an option. Sure. Can we get Christian O'Connell show or toasters?
17: Your face that pops up.
16: Well, no, I think, listen, prefer to have the logo or something like that. That's incredible. I'm getting emails now about toasters. Christian, you need to try the Breville IQ toaster. Mm. It has sensors, eyes, to toast by colour. aka brownness.
8: Wow.
16: Not on a timer, so you get exactly the brownness you want. I'm not sure about saying the word brownness, but I'll keep saying it. Brownness you want, no matter what the type of bread, even frozen. That's from Helen. Mary McShanag. Morning, Mary. I too went for the Breville toaster. My choice was because I had a crumpet option. Yes. I've never regretted my decision.
8: I'm willing to try. I am skeptical, but I'm happy to come in with an open mind.
16: That's all I ask. Mm-hmm. And now I've got an amazing news story about a very brave pet dog. This country, we are a country of dog lovers. Mm. I remember I once, every couple of months, I try and read a book I wouldn't normally read. When I moved here and I was like really trying to get to understand Australia, I read a lot of books. And one that I gave up halfway through, it was like, that's enough Kelpie chat for now. It was a whole book about, it was something like the history of the dog that made Australia, Kelpie dogs.
8: We're very proud of our Kelpies.
16: You love those Kelpies. Entire book about the history of Kelpies. Halfway through, I thought, I got enough. I don't need any more Kelpie knowledge.
8: I get it.
16: I'm up to speed with the Kelpies. I get it. They're very good, trustworthy dogs. So anyway, this country, you love your pets. And I read the story yesterday. It really cheered me up. It's nice to see good news stories in the world. And it was about a husky dog in America that was a family dog, and it protected over the weekend a six-year-old boy from a raging bear.
8: What? Wow.
16: Got in the way of it.
8: Wow, that is incredible.
16: Ran. A husky is a big dog, but it's not as big and ferocious as a bear. Mm-hmm. A rampaging, raging bear.
8: Incredible.
16: It's now getting honors, like state honors in Connecticut for Bella, this beautiful looking husky. I love that some state senator is hosting an awards, dude, this Friday to give it state honors for Bella the husky mix.
8: It gets knighted with a sword or something.
16: Yes. I don't know, does it get the freedom of the city? And so I think in Australia, people must have stories, right, of brave dogs. I doubt they're going to be cats. That you don't get often get a news story about a cat saving its owner's life, or you know, calling 000 when it had a heart attack. Dogs, you do, don't they? They start, but they train them, don't they, to smell heart attacks, or when people are having seizures and stuff like that. The cat could be trained like that, but it wouldn't be bothered to help you.
8: Do you think your cat Fat Larry would save you in an emergency?
16: No. I think he hopes any day now I'm dropping down. And if it does, he will start to eat me immediately. Even if I just tripped and fallen. Larry, this is not death. I'm not there, man.
8: Just twisted an ankle.
16: I'm not near the end yet, Larry. Wait your turn. I call those other vultures, a.k.a. my children. I think that actually there should be Australian of the Year awards for brave pets.
8: I love this. I love
16: it. Like a genuine, like an awards for brave and courageous pets.
8: Yes, and they come
16: that
8: up.
16: That we celebrate, and they come up on stage.
8: On the dais.
16: They get a dais. They get a treat of some sort, the pig's ear. They love, love a pig's ear. It's not just dogs, whatever. If there are brave cats or parrots or canaries or, I don't know what a snake could do.
8: Yeah, snakes tend to be on the other end.
16: On the other side, it's nobody. They're the baddie.
8: They're the villain,
16: They are the villain. Anyway, I'm going to call this, and I want to be the show that really does recognise the brave pets of Australia. Australian of the Year.
8: Very good.
16: Now, once more, in case you're just going through a tunnel, dear listener, I'm going to call this Australian of the Year. Because Australian of the Year got their little paws, and the award is the golden paws.
8: Great,
10: yes.
16: They get the
8: golden.
16: It's a golden paw. Yes. All right. So lines are open right now for the first ever, really kind of contenders. I need to hear about brave pet stories. Dogs, cats. I know the RSPCA in Australia has the Purple Cross Award, where they actually do recognise and award brave pets. But I think between 1993 and 2000, now they've only ever given 10 away.
8: Oh, really? So you've really got to earn it.
16: You've really, really got to do something extraordinary. Okay. Yes. They're very, very picky.
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0: Christian O'Connell Show. We're looking for your stories of brave and courageous pets. Who we got here? We have Annie on the line now. Good morning, Annie.
1: Good morning, Christian. Good morning, everybody.
0: Welcome to the show, Annie. So, what is this? A cat, dog, parrot, cockatiel?
1: A cat.
0: Yeah, you've got a brave cat story.
1: Well, I'll say had, all right? So this was a number of years ago. And I was working in hotels and pubs at the time, and, so late night, that sort of thing. I got home to my apartment, and it was during winter, and I popped on a couple of logs on the open fireplace that I had there. Anyway, being tired, I went to bed, shut the door, that was the end of it, But then I was awoken by sort of this banging at my door, my bedroom door, about, it could have been like 2 or 3 in the morning by then, and I sort of went, whoa, what, and I sort of got up blindly, and then I sort of opened the bedroom door, and I was hit by like a wall of smoke.
0: Oh, my God.
1: And I was like, and your brain's going, what? You just cannot fathom what's going on. And my cat was meowing and banging at my bedroom door. And because your brain is trying to sort of wake up. And the thing is, with some fires and smoke, there's a lot of smoke in the apartment. And you get about, say, maybe 5 or 6 inches of air at the ground level. And I looked down, and he was banging, he was banging at every door and meowing at me. And he kept lying down because that's where the air was.
0: That's right, because I remember years ago, there used to be TV adverts telling you to get down and try and crawl. That's when they then crawl out to get to safety.
1: And I thought, wow, this is amazing. I didn't think it was amazing then. I was thinking how to get out. And the thing was, it's a really weird thing when you're in that situation because
0: I can only imagine,
1: you get totally disoriented. You don't know really, your partner. But it was. And I'm sort of going, where was the way to exit? I thought, in my own place, And my cat, his name was Mitten. He was a ginger cat. And he basically led me to the front door.
0: Wow. Oh, my God. Wow. I take back everything I said about gutless cats. That's incredible.
1: I know. When you said that, I went, oh, no, and I hadn't been able to tell anyone this because I thought, they won't even believe me, But then the fireys turned up, I must say, this is before smoke detectors, all right? So this is like a number of years ago now, when I was much younger. So there were no smoke detectors, that sort of thing. So, so the fireys turned up and they had to, smashed in the front door of the apartment. Oh, it was like, what the? And and my cat, who I thought would just take off, he hung around and the fireys actually helped him with some oxygen. Yeah.
0: Oh my God, have they got cute little cat masks? Say they have a little titty one in the back there.
1: Well, they actually had tiny little sort of things, maybe for kids, I don't know, at the time, And I was like, wow, but I couldn't see because there was smoke in my eyes.
0: What an ordeal. You're lucky to be alive, actually.
1: It was crazy. And
0: like a carbon monoxide poisoning or even just, amazing.
1: Oh, yeah. Oh, absolutely. But at the time, you don't even think of that. You're just like, I've got to get out of here.
0: Amazing story. Annie, thank you very much, Sharon. I remember a couple of years ago seeing some fireys. It was like the middle of the day trying to get a cat out of a tree. So I pulled over, obviously, to watch. And I went up and started chatting to them, and they looked so bored and irritated. And I went, I didn't know this happened in real life. And then I'm like, And I was like, I thought you'd like be busy on that. She goes, not since smoke alarms came along. They were really annoyed about smoke alarms. Not since smoke alarms. That actually ruined this whole fiery game, Not since smoke alarms. No, sadly.
2: Smoke alarm killed the fire.
0: It's sadly now mainly cats and tobacco shops in Melbourne. Oh. Let's go to Victoria now. Victoria, good morning.
3: Hi, guys. How are you?
0: We're good, Victoria. Welcome to the show. So you got a story about a brave pet.
3: I'm just going to cut to the chase. I've got a heroic staffie from about 15 years ago that tackled a tiger snake that was coming into the kids' playroom and saved 3 kids.
0: Wow, what was the name of this awesome staffie?
3: Zena, the warrior princess.
0: Of course. I love it. Right. Not on Zena's watch.
3: No, and she went worldwide. She was actually in New Zealand newspapers.
0: Oh, nothing bigger. If you've made the Wellington Times, you've made it in showbiz.
3: It went everywhere. So just YouTube, Zena the Warrior Princess, Tiger Snake.
0: I've got to ask, who was filming it?
3: Oh, no, the Addie came the next day and pulled the dead tiger snake out and started filming it and showing the dog walking around in it.
0: Oh, wow.
2: There's recreations that they make you do.
3: Yes. It was a recreation, correct.
0: We're going to have to dig this out and put it on our socials. Hey, Victoria, thank you very much for sharing your story. Have a good day, mate.
3: No worries. Thanks, guys. Bye.
0: Thank you very much.
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0: 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Today is World Mammal Day.
1: Of course
0: it is.
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0: And we're looking for your mammal bands for the Best in Show. 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The producers have once again produced some bottom drawer content. Top five most Googled mammals of 2026. And then in brackets it goes, so far. Well, obviously, unless you develop the capabilities going into the future. Future Google.
1: So trending mammals.
0: Trending mammals of 2026. What have the humans been Googling? What mammals?
1: Dog.
0: One. Number one.
2: Dog, did you say? What did you say?
0: I'm getting some service from old
2: Lionel
0: Messi of radio today.
2: I hear you. Whales have got to be up there.
0: Not even in the top five. Lions.
2: Are you serious?
0: Lions at number five. Horses at number four. Bears at... Why am I even continuing this? No one is interested. Patsy was pretending she couldn't even hear us.
2: I couldn't.
0: You wish you couldn't. Yeah. All right, mammal bands. Mm. What about Mick Fleetwood? Yeah, Fleetwood Macaque.
1: Silver plus.
0: Wahamster. Wahamster.
1: Gold.
0: Little George Michael.
1: And that little wheel.
0: He's happy on there. That tiny little water bottle. Lynx biscuit.
1: Oh, that's gold.

0: Why is that a funny word? No. Anyway, silver.
1: Sophie Chipmunk.
0: Gold for the reference to Sophie Monk. When's she starting on Kiss Breakfast, by the way? Can we place a bet? One of those shows, she's landing one of those. I want to put money down now.
1: All roads lead to Monk.
0: Absolutely.
1: Manatina Turner.
0: Hmm? Very good. That's gold.
1: And Bob Armadillon.
0: Also gold. The Christian O'Connell Show. Up all night. 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

0: 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Today's time waster, we're looking for your mammal bands. 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Rio, you ready to mark?
1: I'm ready.
0: Salt and Pepper Pig.
1: Gold.
0: Mariah Carey.
1: Gold.
0: Well done, Darren. Nine Inch Quails.
1: Silver.
0: Lion Richie.
1: Silver.
0: Van Whalen.
1: Gold.
0: Well done, Nathan. Alama Morissette.
1: Gold as well.
0: These are very good. Well done, Timmy. Vera Smith.
1: Silver.
0: Seal Diamond.
1: Silver Plus.
0: That's a Pussycat Dolls.
1: Very good, Gold.
0: Well done, John. Manatee at Work.
1: Silver.
0: Dua Lima.
1: Gold.
0: That's very good, Frederick. Electric Light Orcas.
1: Silver.
0: Squirrel Braithwaite.
1: Bronze.
0: Banana Llama.
1: Gold.
0: Well done, Kerry. Barry Gibbons.
1: Gold.
0: Just one extra letter turns into comedy. Barry Gibbons. Who knew? It was right there. Mark Lantry, very good. Well done. Bob Marley and the Wales.
1: Silver.
0: Hauling Goats.
1: Silver Plus.
0: Kangaroo. Kind of Kajagoogoo.
1: Oh.
0: Yeah, 80s.
1: Yeah, silver.
0: Aardvarky Vark and the Funky Bunch.
1: It's a great effort. Silver Plus.
0: Well done, Elliot. David Lee Sloth.
1: Silver.
0: Fur Fighters.
1: Silver Plus.
0: Boy and Polar Bear.
1: Silver.
0: Culture Cubs.
1: Yeah, Silver Plus.
0: Baboon Five.
1: Gold.
0: Chumbawamba.
1: Gold.
0: Chumbawamba is great. Christian, not Pat Benatar. Pat Bengal Tiger. That is Gold Plus.
1: Yes, it's a Gold Plus.
0: Jess gave us Chumbawamba and Pat Bendel Tiger.
1: Wow.
0: Great work there.
1: Nickel Humpleback?
0: Yes.
1: Silver.
0: Violent Felines.
1: Silver Plus.
0: The J. Giles Bandicoot.
1: Gold.
0: All right, who is best in show?
1: I loved Mariah Carey.
0: Mariah Carey, that is, of course, today's winner. I knew. All right, we've had a couple of messages. Earlier today, we were talking about our Rebel Bin Army, the Brightside Bin Battalion, and how if you want one of our bin stickers, you can have them. Help them market the show, spread the word of the Brightside of the Dial on your bins. And we're asking, do you live anywhere near anyone famous? It might be a significant bin as well that gets extra bin views. Mm. And someone called and said they live around the corner from Jim of Jim's Mowing. Jim is on board.
2: Hey, Christian. This is Jim from Jim's Group. Got your message. Love to put a sticker on my bin and pop it out for bin night.
0: And he left that. He was just loading up the mowers in the back of that van to another solid day's mowing and during his lunch break, washing dogs. He's a bloody legend, that man. Absolute legend. Now, tomorrow on the show, intern Pete becomes bin-turn Pete.
1: Thank How you. Does he do it?
0: That Australian of the Year. It's been a busy day today. He's going to be delivering, hand-delivering bin stickers to the west of Sydney. If you'd like Pete to drop into your house, I know it's not probably the best offer. Has he been police checked, by the way?
3: No.
1: I don't think he'd be.
0: Actually, I'm getting in a car with him today.
1: Don't ask questions you don't want to know.
0: I need to know. I've got a day trip with Pete today. Has he been police checked?
1: I don't think so.
0: Oh, my word. Is it right to send him out and about on the streets?
1: Okay, let's just say we do not accept any legal responsibility for Pete's actions.
0: Who does?
1: Oh. It does, hopefully, Pete.
0: Pete the bin turn is driving around the west tomorrow. Watch out, Peter's about.
1: That doesn't help.
0: Watch out, Peter's about. You better watch out, because Peter's about. Get in there and record that today for tomorrow.
1: To watch out for Peter.
0: No, because it's a bit like, oh, my God, he's coming. The bogeyman's here. If he's not on a list, he should be on some kind of list. I'll get him police checked today, ASAP. Can we hurry up that check as well? I'm getting in a car with him. His mummy's blue Holden. That's what we're driving out today for our day trip together. All right, we are back tomorrow. Watch out, Peter's about.
4: I'm tired, Grandpa.
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0: Sports 7AD has been keeping the Northwest Coast up to date with the latest in news and information for over nine decades from across our region.
1: A coronial inquest into the deaths of six children at a Tasmanian primary school may not begin until more than 5 years after their deaths.
0: To around the island state.
2: Time could be running out for Tasmania's greyhound racing industry as the state's upper house debates legislation to ban the sport.
0: And beyond.
2: NASA says it'll need to land on the moon at least 21 more times to lay the groundwork for its $20 billion moon base.
0: If there's news you need to know, you'll hear it 7 days a week on 98.9 7AD.

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3: Well, hello there, Amanda. How are you today?
4: I'm very well, and how are you going?
3: I'm just been delighting in Barnaby Joyce.
4: What a delightful thing we heard.
3: That's not the former Duchess. This is Sarah Ferguson for the ABC.
4: She was interviewing him last night and mid-chat, he turned away from the camera and did this.
5: You're defending your leader, but are you really comfortable with where she is taking you?
6: I think... Sit down! Sorry. It's the dog.
3: And he lives on the land. He hasn't got one of those pussy city
4: How do you
3: dogs.
4: Know? It might be a pug.
3: It's not a pug. It's a savage dog. It's like Cujo. There it is.
6: Sit down!
3: Yeah!
4: I think that's Barking Dog Man.
3: It's a Barking Dog Man.
4: I think it is.
3: It needs to be wormed.
4: Pretty alarming, though, isn't it?
3: Oh, it's something we could talk about.
4: Or maybe.
3: There's many things to discuss this
4: day. Lots of things coming up on the show. It is Tin Hat Tuesday. So I've got a couple of examples that I've gleaned from one of which is about the Minions.
3: Oh, the little yellow men.
4: Yeah, the little yellow men.
3: One-eyed yellow men?
4: That's the one.
3: Well, do they have two eyes?
4: Maybe some that's have one the conspiracy eyes and some theory. I can't remember.
3: I got a good one about.
4: I got a good one.
3: Next week, you know that alarm thing that's coming through on our phone?
4: Yeah, every Australian phone will be
3: There's a
4: tested.
3: Whole thing about some 5G bots are going to be activated.
4: Is that what's actually happening or is that a conspiracy theory?
3: That's a conspiracy theory that some 5G bots will be activated when the phone puts out the alert.
4: Is this like those movies where suddenly our eyes twitch and exterminate? It's got to me already.
3: That was Doctor Who.
4: No, that was me just then.
3: Okay, right. I didn't know you were a dork.
4: Barking dork man.
3: Sit down! Let's get into the Fast Five because we can't do anything till we do that. It's Jonesy and Amanda driving you home for Jam Nation.

0: Jonesy the man to drive you home. Let's get into it.
1: Can this thing go
2: faster than the speed of light?
3: Jonesy and Amanda's Fast Five.
0: Fast Five is here. Five questions. Can you go all the way and answer all five questions correctly? If you do that, Amanda will say.
4: If you answer question five correctly, you get a double pass to Bryan Adams' Roll with the Punches tour.
0: Mmm.
4: Oh, wow. What a snappy comeback.
0: I was just thinking of a Bryan Adams' song that I like that we don't play quite regularly. I'm a big fan of Cuts Like a Knife. Mm. You know, Cuts Like a Knife.
4: I like the duet he does with Mel C.
0: Oh, yeah, yeah, but when you're gone.
4: Did you see her wedding photos
0: and
4: recently?
0: Tina Turner. Remember, she did that one with Tina Turner. I think that was Cuts Like a Knife.
4: But Mel C's wedding photos over the weekend, she married an Australian.
0: Yep.
4: He is the most handsome man in the history of the universe. He's a model.
0: Yep.
4: Well, slash film producer. I think they've made him sound more film producer-ish because it's funny, a male model, people go, ah, but when you put another title to him, go, oh, yeah. It's incredibly attractive.
0: It's a curse being good-looking. Beau is in Rose Meadow.
4: I was going to let that sit. Hello, hello. Beau.
0: Beau?
5: Hello, guys. How are you?
0: Great.
4: Very well, thank you. Here's question number one. Which bird was historically trained to carry written messages over long distances? It's not Amelia Earhart.
5: A pigeon.
0: Yeah.
4: Yeah, a pigeon.
0: Let's play riff-raff.
4: Thanks for enjoying my joke, everyone here. Appreciate it.
6: Any old riff-raff.
4: Oh, buddy.
6: Face. Oh,
4: Ryan and Brendan just pulled faces of well, whatevs.
0: Okay.
4: Am I wasting my time?
0: No, you're not. You're not. Amelia Earhart, who disappeared.
4: She flew. And it says here, which bird historically carried written messages over long distances?
0: And I just felt that you were being disrespectful to the memory of Amelia Earhart.
4: Oh, because you mentioned her in such glowing terms.
0: Did you hear the latest story about her? She landed on that island.
4: Eaten by crabs.
0: And got eaten by coconut crabs.
4: Yeah.
0: It wasn't Love Island. She got eaten by crabs.
4: Oh, luckily I wasn't disrespectful.
0: Right.
7: Oh, I was thinking of another kind of bird.
6: And it starts like this.
4: Oh, yes, yeah. Ryan, I love it.
0: What would Barnaby say to that?
8: Sit down!
4: Don't be mean to Miles. He's coming on our show.
0: Bo, can you name the song from this riff? Is that Bo?
5: Oh, it's on the tip of my tongue.
0: No, it's not that. That was Diesel.
4: Don't laugh at him, Ryan. Don't poo-poo my jokes and then laugh at
0: you
4: that.
0: No, because you know, it sometimes it just works. That's all.
4: You've made him giddy.
0: It's nothing to do with you, friend.
4: Well, that's question number two. It's riff-raff.
0: Yeah. And you can have a crack at the Fast Five. It's Jonesy and Amanda driving you home for Jam Nation.
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5: 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Jonesy and Amanda approve.
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4: We're up to question two of the Fast Five, and it's riff-raff.
5: Can I riff?
6: Yeah, any old riff-raff backstage.
7: Oh, riff-raff everywhere. Gotcha, I understand. Gotta keep out the riff-raff.
0: This is where we wheel out a smoking riff and you have to guess where the riff is from. Anna is in Mascot. Hello, Anna.
8: Hi there, how are you?
0: Very well.
4: Anna, have a listen to this riff. What's the name of the song, Anna?
8: Is it Run to You by Bryan Adams?
4: Yes, it is.
0: It is. Say what you want about Brian, but gee, he does a good riff, doesn't he?
4: This brings you to question three. This is multiple choice for you. What's the most expensive fruit in the world? Is it A, the Yubari King melon, B, the Ruby Roman grapes, or C, Lost Gardens of Heligion pineapples? Cripes.
0: Wow.
4: A, B, or C?
8: I'm just going to guess A.
4: It is A. It's a Yubari King melon grown in volcanic ash.
0: Right.
4: With meticulous daily care, how exhausting, the perfectly spherical sweet cantaloupes regularly fetch between 10,000 to 45,000 per pair
0: of
4: at
0: melons.
4: Premium auctions. Yeah. Benny Hill, anything you'd like to say?
0: What would
4: big, rounded, perfectly spherical cantaloupes, melon. Anything you'd like to say?
0: What couldn't the fruiterer say?
4: Wow.
0: Couple of days. The American version of The Office ran for how many seasons, Anna?
8: I think it might have been like eight.
4: Wasn't eight. Wasn't eight.
0: Maddie's at the entrance.
4: Hello, Matty.
9: Hey, guys, how are you?
4: Very Maddie? Well. It's not eight, but not far from that. The American version of The Office ran for how many seasons?
9: Seven.
4: Oh, went the other way.
0: Vicky's in Carrum Downs.
4: Hi, Vicky.
10: Hi.
0: Vicky.
4: Hello. So, the American version of The Office, it is nine. Nine, unless you're speaking German to us, that is the answer.
0: I didn't even hear Vicky. She was just...
4: Vicky said nine.
0: You and Amanda are connected, Vicky.
4: We are, in our German roots.
0: Maybe you want to run past your Amelia Earhart gear from some 20 minutes ago.
4: Well, no, I think that joke had its moment and it lived and was glorious.
0: Vicky.
10: Yes.
4: Well, Amelia. Where are the Commonwealth Games being held this year?
10: Glasgow.
4: Yeah, Glasgow. That's it. That's question number five.
0: Have you ever been to Glasgow?
4: Glasgow's a fabulous place.
0: You've been?
4: Yes, I have.
0: Vicky, you been to Glasgow?
10: No, I have not.
0: Ryan?
11: No.
4: I love our chats.
0: I just feel that it's never portrayed very well.
4: But it's a funky kind of city. It does have, I know there's some violent overtones from years gone by.
0: Mm-hmm.
4: You've had Edinburgh and then you have Glasgow. But it's a great city.
0: Yeah, okay. Congratulations, Vicky. You have won the jam pack, a double pass to Bryan Adams' Roll with the Punches tour. Congratulations.
10: Oh, my God. My husband is going to be so happy.
0: But you'll be happy as well, Vicky.
10: I will. We can't wait.
4: Oh, unreal. Cool.
0: This is great. Cool. Congratulations,
4: That's
0: Vicky.
4: Exciting news.
0: If you'd like to play the Fast Five, you can always register jonesyandamanda.com.au or you can call us back tomorrow at the same time.
4: A couple of things coming up in the next half hour. I'll just read you what our rundown says. These are the things we've just decided to discuss.
0: Yeah.
4: Death pants.
0: Oh, that's me.
4: And woman scratching her dry feet with a fork. That's me.
0: That's all coming up. It's Jonesy and Amanda driving you home for Jam Nation.
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0: Spotlight there. It's Jonesy and Amanda across Australia driving you home this Tuesday afternoon. How's your pants going? Everything okay?
1: Well, I had a fitting today for my Logies outfit.
0: Yeah.
1: And so I thought I'd wear some up-to-the-waist undies. And they're thin, well, but they're full coverage. Like NBN.
0: Yeah. Right. Well, that's thin.
1: Well, that's right. But they've split up the side. And it's only the waistband holding it together. I feel like I'm wearing, I've got trousers on.
0: Mm-hmm.
1: I feel like I'm wearing a lap underneath right. my trousers.
0: But they're, yeah, it's a bit thin on coverage, like the NBN. Yeah. Does it drop out?
1: It's not very comfortable.
0: A pair of Zara trousers. You like Zara?
1: Yeah.
0: They've gone viral for all the wrong reasons, quickly dubbed as the world's deadliest pants.
1: What's happened?
0: The $50 pair of ultra-long, flowy, wide-leg trousers from Zara. Right.
1: Are people tripping over?
0: Causing quite the stir. My daughter, she wears these huge pants. Have you seen those huge pants?
1: When you say, are you saying huge at the bottom?
0: Yeah.
1: Huge around the feet?
0: Yeah. They look like clown pants.
1: Yeah, yeah, yeah.
0: And I said, they look like clown pants. Yeah. And my wife said, oh, you can't say that. I said, but they do. You look like clown pants.
1: And she said, honk, honk, in return.
0: One woman who goes by the name of Holly Glimmer.
1: Sounds like her actual name.
0: She shared a now viral video of her severe injuries as a result of these pants.
1: What happened?
0: She had a spill. These Zara pants need to come with a warning label because I have now fractured my knee.
1: So she fell
0: she
1: over.
0: Was in a wheelchair and crutches.
1: So just tell me, she tripped on her pants and fell over? Yeah,
0: definitely. Wheelchair and crutches, although you're probably putting a bit of mayo on that. It's either one or the other.
1: Oh, yeah.
0: Hundreds of others have flocked to the viral videos to share their similar experiences of the viral death pants.
1: So is it when people are going upstairs, are they too flappy?
0: Yeah. There's a long bit that hangs down.
1: Can I see a picture?
0: And it gets caught over the toe there.
1: Oh, I see. So you trip over the end of them.

0: Yeah. I'm 5'11". I fell flat on my face, ended up in the hospital because I thought I'd broken my knee. OMG, I broke my elbow wearing those trousers.
1: Right. Death pants. Another one.
0: I ended up in emergency because of these pants. Broken wrist, big gash. I had to get the gash glued.
2: Glued?
0: Glued. And I'm cast for 6 weeks. You don't want a big gash in your pants. Sorry, I'm just reading this as it is. Anyway, just look out for that.
2: Yeah, look out for Benny Hill. Okay, maybe have you finished?
0: Maybe go to Topshop.
2: Have you finished, Brendan?
0: I think I
2: have. You know, maybe they should bring back Fletcher Jones. My mother used to go to Fletcher Jones, and Mum would say to me, get a nice pair of pants, you can live in those.
0: There you go.
2: So we think housing was good then. Not so.
0: I've got a family out the back.
2: Coming up next, as it says on the rundown here, woman scratching her dry feet with a fork. That's coming up next.
0: It's Jonesy and Amanda driving you home for Jam Nation.
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0: It's Jonesy and Amanda driving you home this Tuesday afternoon.
1: Now, some footage has gone viral of a woman on a cruise.
0: I like cruises.
1: I like cruises too. I've been on some great cruises. This woman, though, I mean, a cruise, a wonderful way to relax, kick off your shoes.
0: When I was a kid, I watched The Love Boat. It was always great.
1: Yeah, my favourite episode of The Love Boat was when the staff were convinced that Helen Reddy had become a pot plant. You could believe that on The Love Boat.
0: Hang on, is that true?
1: No, well, she didn't actually become a pot plant.
0: Why?
1: But something happened that made them think she had.
0: Jeez, Isaac must have been making the, slipped a few mickeys. Few mickeys in the drinks.
1: Yes, I think.
0: At Starfies.
1: Maybe so. I am woman and now I'm a pot plant.
0: Hey, man.
1: So anyway, this footage has gone viral because this woman has kicked off her shoes, which is great. You're near a pool, you're relaxing.
0: Yeah.
1: But she hasn't kicked off her shoes near the pool. She's kicked off her shoes at the buffet.
0: Oh.
1: And she's sitting with her shoes off and she's got an itchy foot. Don't rub your face, Ryan. It's an itchy foot and it says here, it appeared to have a rash.
0: Oh, come on.
1: And she takes a shoe off, scratches it with her hand, and then to the horror of the person that's filming, she takes a fork from the table and scratches her foot with the fork. These are the people in your neighbourhood. They really are. You know, recently, I'm going to sound like a tosser, but I was flying business class. I was in a business class lounge. I'd been on a holiday.
0: Which airline?
1: Cathay Pacific, which was okay. Lovely. We're in Hong Kong.
0: That's not too tossery.
1: But we're in Hong Kong. It was lovely. But there's a man sitting there.
0: It's like if you say you're flying business in Malaysia, everyone goes, yeah, good on you.
1: Well, there's a man in the lounge. And and there weren't that many seats around. So, we didn't sit in the main part because the seats that were free, one guy had his shoes and his socks off and he's got his feet up on the seat in the lounge. And at one point he had his leg up and the other one was dangling off the top of it. So he's flapping it around in midair.
0: Oh, look,
1: it's disgusting. Are you going to defend him?
0: I wouldn't do that myself, but I wouldn't be bent out of shape.
1: I would be bent out of shape. I became full Karen pinch face.
0: Did you?
1: I just kept glaring at him.
0: Do your pinch face.
1: I kept glaring at him, hoping he'd look up and see my cranky face. In the end, I was the only person that upset myself.
0: The way the men read signals, he probably thought, oh, I'm on here now.
1: That woman gurning at me with lust.
0: That pinched face.
1: I'm half undressed already.
0: It looks like a pot plant.
1: You know, what's wrong with people?
0: What's wrong? Keep your shoes on. You're out in public.
1: Yeah, don't put your feet unless up on the seat and don't take your shoes off.
0: Unless you're Chris Hemsworth wandering around Noosa.
1: Yeah, that's different. An airline lounge, bare feet on the seats.
0: And certainly not at the buffet.
1: No, not with scratching your foot with a fork.
0: Would you like some
1: Use
0: parmesan?
1: Use chopsticks, please.
0: No, thank you.
1: Oh, yuck.
0: Coming up, we've got, it's Tin Hat Tuesday.
1: Tin Hat Tuesday. This day
0: we've had some,
1: getting better.
0: There's been some good tin hats come across our desk.
1: I've got one about minions.
0: I got one about witness protection.
1: Okay.
0: It's Jonesy and Amanda driving you home for Jam Nation.
2: 7 AD.

0: Robbie Williams, who we love, has discussed Nosegate. He was getting an interview on TV at the World Cup, and something dropped out of his schnoz onto the top of his microphone.
1: Yeah.
0: And so he grabbed it and then discreetly put it on his forehead.
1: Did he?
0: Yeah.
1: It was a small white blob.
0: It was a white blob. Robbie, a lot of people, because Robbie has dabbled with substances.
1: But he says he's been clean for a number of years.
0: For a number of years. He had this to say.
2: Just like to apologise for the object that fell onto the microphone yesterday. It was deeply unprofessional. People worried about me, but it's okay because I had several more.
0: Then he pokes his tongue out and he's got two mints on there. So sometimes I understand Robbie's pain. I get the sinus and all that sort of stuff. And sometimes when you've got like a bit of... Thanks, Barnaby. For stopping me from going any further. But people that suffer the sinus nose, because you nose. What I did there, I'm doing your
1: so
0: way.
1: A mint in the mouth comes out the nose.
0: It can. It's all connected. You know that.
1: Your eustachian tubes.
0: No, that's your ears, which actually is connected to your eyes as well. You didn't think you were going to get all this, did you?
1: Where's Barnaby when I need him?
0: Where is Barnaby? Well, we'll talk about Barnaby and the fallback of what happened.
1: The fallback, not the fallout. Well, that's what Robbie had.
0: I kind of like fallback. Anyway, we'll talk about that. That's coming up. Also, Tin Hat Tuesday, conspiracy at the ready. It's Jonesy and Amanda driving you home for Jam Nation.

0: Jonesy and Amanda driving you home this Tuesday afternoon. Barnaby Joyce, Sarah Ferguson interviewing about One Nation and what's going on there. Barnaby always seems to be doing a little bit of backpedaling whenever questioned.
1: Yes, and he's being questioned about whether Pauline is too extreme for him, really. And I think it's a sign that he was flustered. So he's being interviewed at his home, presumably, when this happened.
2: You're defending your leader, but are you really comfortable with where she is taking you?
3: I think... Sit down! Sorry. It's a dog.
0: It's a dog. You know.
1: People are sort of going, are taken aback by the harshness of that. It seems so aggressive.
0: He's the man on the land.
1: How do you feel
0: about
1: this?
0: City Pomeranian balls of fluff.
1: Because this is what he has said. He said, people in the regions laugh about it. People in the inner city thinks it's a war crime. The dog loved me in the morning.
0: Yeah.
1: I think people in the country don't treat their dogs like that. I don't think they get spoken to like this.
3: Sit down!
0: Yeah, they're like farm dogs. You know, they're pigging dogs, hunting dogs. They're sort of dogs you put in a box on the back of your Ford Ranger.
1: I know, and that's in the nice weather. But you don't have to speak harshly. If they're country dogs, you just look at them, raise an eyebrow, and they know what you mean.
0: When was the last time you went to the country property?
1: And same with you, Brendan. When's the last time you had a dog?
0: It's been some time since I've had a dog.
1: Yeah.
0: But that doesn't mean I don't like dogs.
1: You like to tell the kids from Billy Elliot to...
3: Sit down!
1: But I don't know how you are with a dog. The comments have been funny. The Batuta Advocate has said, Barnaby Joyce reveals his true calling as the bottom maths class teacher in a regional high school.
0: Yeah, exactly.
1: And other people have said, why did that tomato yell?
0: I like that one. When your mate says he's leaving the pub and he's only had one beer.
1: That's right.
0: Sit down! Sit down!
1: It's 100% guarantee there was no dog there, says somebody.
0: Yeah.
1: Interesting. He's talking to his alter ego.
0: Yeah.
1: Talking to his temper.
0: Well... It was a savage dog, though, as you know, country dog. There it is, slathering away.
3: Sit down!
1: Barking dog man comes over mid-interview.
0: He votes as well.
1: Well, coming up next, Tin Hat Tuesday.
0: Yep.
1: Get ready.
0: It's Jonesy and Amanda driving you home for Jam Nation.
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0: Hello there, it's Jonesy and Amanda across Australia driving you home. It is Tuesday, the 21st of July. Any other Tuesday, this would be a normal Tuesday, but not here, for Tuesday is Tin Hat Tuesday.
1: Do you believe in that the world is flat? I don't know.
2: Look, more and more, I guess it's because of my algorithm now, I'm finding more and more conspiracy theories. I'm choosing not to do the ones that are dark and manky. Some of them are just funny and ridiculous. How about this one? You know Minions?
0: Yeah, the little Minions.
2: They're little Minions that talk like this.
3: No. Kevin, Mina Dua. Spita.
2: Love the world over, the Minions.
0: Where's Barnaby when you need?
4: Sit down!
2: Well, a video posted by this person who's calling themselves Candid Truth Official is horrified at the sexual jokes and suggestive imagery slipped into the cartoons for the kids. He said this is a deliberate way by Hollywood, Disney and DreamWorks and major studios to corrupt children's minds. And I've watched a lot of the Minions films over the years. I haven't seen any of this. And so what he's highlighting way in the background, I don't know if it's an animator's joke or not, but you wouldn't notice any of this. There's two Minions having a kiss.
0: That's all right.
2: Yep. There's one Minion. Well, as he says here, these shows are literally perverted. There's one dressed up as a maid, a French maid. Mm. These are males. Look at how he is. He's looking at them. And the other one's drawing in the sand flirtatiously.
0: Right.
2: And so one of them's looking at a French maid and so apparently the other one is eyeing him off. There's one here of two of them kissing. He said this is a very homosexual message. They're all males. Why is this one running naked, showing his butt with a banana in his hand? And so there's a tiny little minion, a cute little thing at the beach. All you can see is his tiny little bottom. He's holding a banana and apparently this is the subversive way Hollywood, Disney, DreamWorks is trying to corrupt children's minds. If this person's looking that closely, I put it to you that he's the one that's going to corrupt everyone's minds.
0: Take a chill pill, bro.
2: Take a chill pill.
0: Mm.
2: All right, how about this one? Okay. This is about witness protection.
0: Witness protection.
2: This is a person saying, my conspiracy theory is there's no such thing as witness protection. When the government erases your identity, they just kill you. It's cheaper, it's easier, and when people are like, no, where can't be, where are they? They can be like, I know, right? How good are we? And he went on to say, I love the idea of someone in witness protection scrolling through Twitter, seeing this tweet and being angry because they know it's wrong, but they can't say anything.
0: That is great.
2: That is a great conspiracy theory.
0: Well,
2: they're the ones that have crossed my desk that
0: you don't even have a desk.
2: That don't take you into the absolute darkness of hell.
0: Well,
2: what have you got for us?
0: Why does your tin hat look brand new?
2: You know, it's not brand new, but all the alfoil was coming off the back.
0: Mm.
2: And we know that that means that my thoughts might be interfered with. So I've put just a fresh layer at the back.
0: Well, the least we want is you being interfered with.
2: Please.
0: In case someone's watching.
2: In case there's any minions around.
0: Tin Hat Tuesday begins here. It's Jonesy and Amanda driving you home for

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0: It's Jonesy the matter driving you home. Is that a red pill or a blue pill? Do you hear what I'm saying,
1: not
0: man?
1: Not really.
0: It's Tin Hat Tuesday.
2: Do you believe in that the world is flat? I don't know, eh?
1: That's how we go.
0: So are the great minds discussing whether the world is round or flat.
1: Because why would we leave that to scientists? Why would we? That's what Tin Hat Tuesday is all
0: about. Keep it at the ABC, mate. All your facts.
1: We're happy to hear what your conspiracy theories are. No judgment, or maybe only a little bit, or maybe a lot of judgment from us, but we're happy to hear.
0: Agnes has joined us.
1: Hello, Agnes.
3: Hello, how are you?
1: Very well. Have you got your tin hat on?
3: I definitely do.
1: Over to you.
3: Okay, this isn't actually mine. This is my friend Glenys.
0: Mm-hmm.
3: And she believes that the NRL know who they want to win certain games to make the finals. So the example that she has used is the game on the weekend with the Warriors and the Dragons.
0: Yeah.
3: She believed that they wanted the Warriors to win, and you could argue with some of the calls, questionable calls against the Dragons, because the Warriors, if they finish one or two, they're going to get two home finals.
0: Mm-hmm.
3: That would be great revenue, great crowds. The second game would be the Brisbane Panthers game, where not many of the Brisbane teams, the Brisbane teams have been going well, so they want the Brisbane team in there. So, some of the, again, questionable calls that went the Brisbane way.
0: Yeah.
3: So that's Glenys's conspiracy.
0: Well, good on you, Glenys and Agnes, for delivering it. Because I heard that about the State of Origin. You know, State of Origin, if it's a dead rubber, as they say, which I hate.
1: Well, no, they're not going to be happy financially with that.
0: Channel 9 loses millions of dollars in advertising.
1: Yeah.
0: So you'd be saying to the boys, okay, well, let's just, let's not make it our life's work to win this game.
1: I find it hard, though, that an ego-driven player would... But we've got examples of cricketers, the great Hansi Cronje, all those people who would throw games for money.
0: What did Hansi do again?
1: He got a bit handsy.
0: What did he do again?
1: No, he threw games. He threw results.
0: He threw the games.
1: He changed results because he was taking money.
0: Thank you, Agnes.
1: Thank you.
0: Craig.
1: If that's your real name.
0: Hello, Craig.
1: Craig, over to you. What's your conspiracy theory?
4: Yeah, g'day, guys. So in a museum in America, they've found an old photograph of a Civil War soldier, and it looks exactly like Nicolas Cage. So the ridiculous conspiracy theory that's come from it is that it's actually him, and he doesn't age. He's some sort of vampire-like creature.
0: He's a time traveller.
1: Time traveller.
0: I love it.
1: Because if you see a photo of someone who looks like someone else, your first port of call is time travel.
0: Yep.

0: thank you, Craig.
1: Just on the NRL, remember Damien Cook? He plays for St. George.
0: Oh, yeah.
1: He is a time traveller. He
0: only
1: looks
0: because,
1: like,
0: only because he looks like he's old-fashioned.
1: He looks like he's from the 1920s.
0: So and therefore he must be a time traveller.
1: He's one of those guys, I've got to get back to my men on the front.
0: But
1: and
0: first
1: fight,
0: I have to score a try.
1: But I have to play this damn full game that they're playing in the 20th century.
0: He has an old-fashioned mo.
1: Yeah.
0: That's all it needs to be a time traveller. What a giveaway.
1: Cameron has joined us.
0: Cameron, we're going to wrap up with you. What have you got for us?
2: Hi. Look, I'm just concerned about the latest political issues with One Nation.
0: Mm-hmm.
2: Bunnaby and his dog.
0: Oh, yeah.
2: And we didn't hear the dog bark. We didn't hear anything about the dog, but was it Pauline rather than the dog?
1: What's that, Pauline?
0: Let's have a listen.
1: Right. Sit down! That's the dog.
0: So let's just have a listen to Barnaby on his own, Ryan.
1: Sit down! Yeah. There's no
2: dog. Could that be a conspiracy?
1: That there was no dog there at all.
0: I read this week, and this was being fanciful, that Pauline Hanson, allegedly, and Gina Rinehart are lovers. That's a cold spoon for you all to be getting on with.
1: Right. Look.
0: Cameron, you know, thank you.
1: Do you know what? Whenever Barnaby wants to focus off him, and he does get focus on him a bit, he does something crazy, whether rolling around in the gutter drunk or, you know, telling an imaginary dog to sit down.
0: Mm. Or leaving your wife for your press secretary. All those
1: right.
0: things.
1: See, I completely forgot about
0: voting
1: that.
0: Voting no to marriage equality because marriage is important to you and you'd like a few of them.
1: Anything to say, Barnaby?
3: Sit down!
1: Fair enough.
0: Fair enough. Fair enough.
1: Thank you for all your calls. It'll be back next Tuesday.
0: Coming up, would you like to forward the progress of space, Brendan?
1: I would,
0: yes. Well, I'll tell you how you
1: can. I'd like to see Uranus.
0: Okay. I'll tell you how you can.
1: It's Jonesy and Amanda driving you home for Jam Nation.
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0: Hello there, it's Jonesy and Amanda across Australia driving you home.
1: Here's something you might be interested in. When I first read this, I thought it's about sending people into space, but it's not. NASA is doing some research and is looking for four people to spend a full year in a simulated Moon and Mars habitat starting next year. You have to be between 30 and 55 years old. That rules both of us out, Brendan. But Ryan, you over 30?
2: I'm not, no.
0: You can still go on a Kentucky tour, mate.
2: No, thanks.
1: But I'll tell you what the story is here.
0: Actually, we can't go on a Kentucky tour either.
1: No, you toolie. This groundbreaking NASA Moon and Mars exploration analog mission will lock four people into two connected habitats. First, you'll simulate the long confined journey through deep space into transit habitat. Then you transition to a surface habitat mimicking planetary operations, complete with mock spacewalks, rover excursions. Excursion! Get a note from your mum. Resource-limited tasks, maintenance under pressure, etc., and communication with Earth. What they're doing here, and this is why it's interesting, being an astronaut isn't just about knowing how the spacecraft works, the kind of scientific experiments you want to do.
0: Yeah, I would say a large part is knowing how the spacecraft works, though.
1: Yes, but also a big part is about how humans respond to each other in those confines. They will study everything in here, from how isolation affects your physical and mental health, team dynamics in high-stakes environments, performance during Mars walks, sleep patterns, nutrition, problem-solving when you're months away from home. It's that kind of data that they really need, because the human component here is what is going to be extraordinary and can make or break a mission. Imagine if you're up there for a couple of years, you're going to Mars, and you're there with someone who goes rogue and is a maddie.
0: Why are you looking at me?
1: Nothing.
0: When you say all that.
1: I don't know how much you'd make. They're saying that some people here have said it depends how much money it'd be. I'd do that to escape my family, et cetera.
0: But you're coming back.
1: You're coming back, but you're going away for a couple of years and you have to sign up for that. So they're looking for volunteers.
0: I had an uncle that went away for a couple of years. Less we say talk about it, the better.
1: But what about that? Reminded me of a TV show from 2005, a British reality show called Space Cadets, and it wasn't what the participants thought it was going to be.
3: Congratulations, you've successfully taken part in a TV first, but perhaps not in the way you've been thinking. Remember when this all started and we told you you wouldn't know exactly what the show was about? Well, you are the stars of a unique TV show, but one with a difference.
1: What they thought was going to happen, well, this is how it started. At the beginning, they conscripted some people to be on a secret TV mission. They were told, they wanted people who had no knowledge of space. Mm-hmm. They even poo-pooed somebody who had watched Star Trek. They wanted no one who had any space nous at all. So you can imagine the contestants they got in 2005, and these were the very early days of reality television. So they told these ordinary contestants who wanted to be thrill seekers, that's what the ad said, they were selected based on their gullibility. They were told they were competing to become the very first televised space tourists, that they would go to Russia where they would train to be cosmonauts. So they loaded into an aeroplane supposedly bound for Russia. The plane just flew in circles over the UK for a few hours, landed exactly where it had taken off, but they got out and were put into a compound near Ipswich in Suffolk that they thought was Russia. Mm. It was a fake base. The production crew went to massive lengths to sell the illusion. They stocked the barracks with Russian-branded food, toiletry, cigarettes, etc. All of that stuff. There were costumed actors playing Russian military personnel who trained them how to be cosmonauts. After training, a couple of them were selected as finalists. They were put into a simulation cabin, and they were tricked into thinking they were being launched into low orbit for a five-day space mission. And they looked out the window and they saw vision that was projected that they thought was the Earth from space.
0: Right.
1: And then it was revealed to them, we've just been tricking. You win, here's some money for looking like an idiot. Mm. And it was interesting, the mixed fallout. Some people thought, well, aren't they idiots? Other people thought, these poor people who, because you saw them all share their fear, their experience. It's like that shark show.
0: Yep.
1: Anything where you have this shared experience of something fearful. You bond with each other. You show your vulnerability. You cry. Some of them expressed absolute joy that they were their first in their family to achieve something. I'm going into space. And then to be told it was all a trick. It was... it had that whole show was kind of a mixed bag of how people felt when they watched it. And that was 2005. If you want to be gullible, look for Love on Maths.
0: Yeah.
1: At least you know what you're getting into, I guess.
0: Go to Love Island.
1: Go to Love Island.
0: So you don't know what you're getting into.
1: No, but you might see Uranus.
0: There's a cream for that.
1: Mm. If you'd like details, if you'd like to be one of these people going to help train people to go to Mars, let us know. We've got all the details.
0: Okay.
1: And that bit's real.
0: That's true.
1: That's real.
0: And you're not dressed as an ape, are you?
1: No, not today.
0: Coming up, Instagram is on the way. It's Jonesy and Amanda driving you home for Jam Nation.
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0: TV's Night of Night is coming up. The TV Week Logie Awards. And guess who's going to be front and centre there?
1: Who's that?
0: You, my friend. Yeah.
1: You know, it's such a privilege to be nominated. At my age,
0: hey,
1: I've
0: don't
1: been
0: do
1: in,
0: your speech.
1: No, I just want to say, you know, I'm allowed, you ask me about it. I'm allowed to talk. Look at the face you're pulling. Would you rather I didn't? Am I ruining your bit, Brendan, by being human and talking through it?
0: Oh, I think there's just too much human these days. Can't we just get back to
1: why don't you just talk about me then? I'll sit here and
0: about
1: you
0: your
1: talk
0: feelings.
1: About me.
0: Talk about yourself. Talk about your feelings.
1: It's not my feelings.
0: Everyone
1: it's just,
0: loves that.
1: Brendan, I'm just, it's an, let me say, and this is the truth of it. I've been working in television since I was in my early 20s. And what a thrill to be working on a show that is nominated now in my 60s and such a show that has touched so many people. This is The Piano. The Piano itself is nominated, meaning the show, not the instrument. Andrea Lamb is nominated for Best Talent.
0: Yep.
1: I'm nominated for Best Presenter. It's just such a thrill. It's such a thrill. Yep. I never take it for granted. And feelings over, you can talk.
0: You have been nominated for Best Bert Newton Bloody TV Presenter. And it's not about how often you've been on TV. It's about how well you do the job. And I think what we have to look at here, how well you do the job. And I have been going through your back catalogue, looking at your huge body of work. And we've just been playing a little game, just you and me and Ryan, just about the shows that you've been on. And like last week, you failed to remember this TV show.
2: Hi, I'm Amanda Keller. The 3 long months of torture are nearly over.
0: Do you remember
1: it was,
0: that show?
1: It was House from Hell.
0: Yeah.
1: House from Hell. I feel like I'm living in it now.
0: This is how versatile you are. Can you guess this show?
3: We all had the 1610, which was just as well. Otherwise, this video wouldn't make much sense.
1: Mm.
0: What do you think?
1: Well, 1610 is a Nokia phone. I did the information video. It was a VHS that came when you bought the brick of a phone.
0: That's true.
3: So you see, the job was a complete success, thanks to my foolproof plan and the Nokia 1610. Better go. But before I do, if you've enjoyed this film, then you really should read the book it's based on. The Nokia 1610 User's Guide.
0: Yeah. That video went for 17 minutes.
1: It did, and there was no auto cue. I had to go through reams of information, and there was no auto cue.
0: This, and you know, I was talking to Scott Cam about it, this. You and he are king and queen of the piece to camera. I've seen Scott Cam just remember details and just spew them out in front of the camera, which you do.
1: Did he love this conversation as well?
0: But he spews like you.
1: Thank you, Brendan.
0: I've seen you. We've done stuff together, and you are a savant. So get the music on, Ryan.
1: Brendan, thank you for the accolade.
0: I'll be there with tears streaming down my face.
1: What would be useful is if you could tell people how to vote. Yeah, don't make me do that.
0: To vote for Amanda, head to tvweeklogies.com.au.
1: Thank you very much.
0: It's going to happen for you, friend.
1: Thank you very much.
0: Instagram is coming up. Will that happen for you? I hope so. It's Jonesy and Amanda driving you home for Jam Nation.

0: Jonesy and Amanda driving you home.
1: So we were just talking about would you rather.
0: Mm.
1: And when I've been travelling recently with my two sons who are in their 20s.
0: Yeah.
1: Oh, the exhaustion of the would you rathers. What about this one?
0: What would I rather? I'd rather Liam ask me would you rather stuff than Jack.
1: No, he's just as deadly. What about this one? If you had to live in a cage for the rest of your life, would you rather vertical bars or horizontal bars?
0: I think horizontal. I like it because then you can climb up.
1: Because they're slimming. No, the vertical ones are slimming.
0: Yeah. Geez, that prisoner's fat. Don't give him any more food. Enough gruel for you, mate.
1: But our client experience team.
0: Yes.
1: And what lovely is that? People, is that but just, I've got no idea what they do. They just take you to lunch and flatter you.
0: Is that sales? That's a sales. That's radio sales.
1: Excuse me. It's client experience, Brendan.
0: Mm-hmm.
1: But they have a board out the front of their department. And they've
0: it's
1: been
0: a whiteboard.
1: Asking, a whiteboard. They've been asking this question and people had to answer which side they'd go on. Would you rather always have crumbs in your bed, yuck, or always have wet sleeves?
0: Wet sleeves.
1: So every day you'd have wet sleeves, how would that feel, versus every night crumbs in the bed? What would you choose?
0: I could live with wet sleeves.
1: Could you?
0: Yeah, because you could. They'd eventually dry.
1: No.
0: It's always.
1: The word is always. Let me explain the word always.
0: Yeah, I know. You could roll them up.
1: No, well.
0: Crumbs in the bed.
1: I think you'd get used to crumbs in the bed.
0: No, you wouldn't.
1: I think you would.
0: No, you're wrong.
1: Well, let's put it to the whip poll.
0: A whip poll?
1: Would you rather always, this is the big stuff we're discussing here.
0: What's going on?
1: Would you rather always have crumbs in your bed or always have wet sleeves?
0: The whip poll is a snapshot of what the community thinks on any given subject.
1: Well, this given subject is here right
0: now.
1: So
0: you've put would you rather into the whip poll. Why don't we just put that into the pub test and it'll be like a giant radio ship in a bottle.
1: Well, whatever you're talking about, sure.
0: I don't know. We'll call it the whip poll for
1: this. Let's do the whip poll. We just want one or the other.
0: Yep.
1: Always crumbs in the bed or always wet sleeves. Which would you rather?
0: What about green sleeves? Because I could do with some ice cream. It's Jonesy and Amanda driving you home for Jam Nation. 7 Sports, 7 AD.

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1: Devonport's 7AD.

0: It's Jonesy and Amanda driving you home. A snapshot of what the community thinks on any given subject. It's not the pub test. The pub test is a snapshot of what the community thinks, but that's at the Jonesy and Amanda Arms for the pub test.
1: Yes.
0: It's Tuesday.
1: The pub test is more of an opinion. The whip poll is just a bam, bam. What do you think? Bam, bam.
0: And today you've opened up the whole would you rather.
1: Well, this is one that our client experience team has been discussing.
0: Which used to be called radio sales.
1: Would you rather always have crumbs in your bed or always have wet sleeves?
0: Wet sleeves, not green sleeves, just in case people don't know that. Jim, why, right? You're young.
2: Yeah, that's the ice cream truck sound.
1: Yeah.
0: There it is. Does your mum still let you get an ice cream from the ice cream truck, mate?
2: I like the Bubble-O Bill.
0: Yeah. Anyway, today we're discussing.
1: We are discussing.
0: Whip poll wise.
1: Whip poll, would you rather always have crumbs in your bed or always have wet sleeves?
0: Jessica, how are you?
3: I'm very well, thank you. Wet sleeves forever.
1: Wet sleeves, okay, great.
0: Thank Cassidy you. Is crumbs. With us.
1: Cassidy, wet sleeves or crumbs in the bed?
4: 100% wet sleeves.
1: Really?
0: Okay.
1: All right.
4: Yeah.
0: Ishmael has joined us.
1: Ishmael, hello. Crumbs in the bed or wet sleeves?
5: Yeah, crumbs in the bed for me, personally. Okay. I feel like it's just at night when you're in bed, but wet sleeves are with you all day.
1: Yeah, so I tend to agree. I think you get used to the crumbs.
0: What about when you're pursuing a large whale?
1: Are you making fun of his name?
0: No, it's Moby Dick.
5: No.
0: It's a classic.
5: I didn't think about that, but wet sleeves wouldn't be a problem then, would it?
0: No, it wouldn't, because you're a man of the sea. Thank you, Ishmael.
5: Crumbs in the bed, though. Still okay. Crumbs in the bed.
1: Thank you. Yeah,
0: tell that to Skipper. Jack has joined us.
1: Hello, Jack. Would you prefer crumbs in the bed or wet sleeves?
6: I would have to go with crumbs in the bed every single time. I cannot stand wet sleeves. You know when you're taking your makeup off at night and you, Jonesy, I'm sure you could agree
0: sure.
6: that you take your makeup off at night and getting in your pajamas. Blah. The crumbs in the bed, great solution. What happens when you get the midnight munchies? Just reach down, grab a couple of crumbs.
1: That's not a bad idea.
0: Yeah, but that's crumbs.
1: I'd pretend I was in sand somewhere exotic or that I'd just eaten toast and how delicious it was.
0: You don't want sand
1: in
0: your bed.
1: No, wet sleeves, terrible.
0: Thank you, Jack.
1: And we've got Sasha to round this off. Sasha, would you rather always have crumbs in your bed or always have wet sleeves?
7: I am all for crumbs in the bed, guys. Think about it. Your pet's in the bed with you. They could eat and, like, keep them cozy. And also for myself, I agree with the person before. Crumbs in the bed, snack at midnight when you got the munchies. And who wants to be cold and wet? That's not my vibe.
1: All right.
0: Thank you, Sasha. A little slovenly for mine.
1: What?
0: Having crumbs in the bed. What do you mean, what?
1: Well, wet sleeves, though, that's highly irritating. You'd feel constantly like, ugh.
0: Is the sleeve, is it just the, is it the bottom part of your sleeve or the whole sleeve?
1: The bottom part, the around the wrist.
0: What if I wear a tank top?
1: What if I never speak to you about this ever again?
0: Sun's out, guns out.
1: Okay. Well, I didn't think of those possibilities. Excuse me.
0: Thank you for all your calls. Instagram is here. It's Jonesy and Amanda driving you home for Jam Nation.
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0: Weather with us. We have 10 questions, 60 seconds on the clock. You can pass if you don't know an answer. We'll come back to that question if time permits. You get all the questions right. 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
0: 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Hello, Rebecca.
6: Hey, how are you?
0: We are great.
5: Money hasn't gone off for a while. Would you like to receive money?
6: Yes, of course I would.
5: Yeah. Sadly, that's not question number one.
0: If only it was, Rebecca. The question is, would you like to receive money? And Rebecca goes, yes. And we said, there you go.
5: Oh, what a shame the answer was no. Now, Rebecca, we've got 10 questions. We've got 60 seconds. If you're not sure, say pass, because it might buy you some time to come back, okay?
6: Okay, cool. Yep.
5: Good luck, Rebecca, because here we go. Question number one. What is the opposite of right?
6: Hey.
5: Question two. What number is between 4 and 6?
6: 7. Oh, 5.
5: Oh, no. We have to accept your first one.
6: Oh, my God.
5: Oh, plops. And annoyingly, you knew it. You just had a radio brain fart.
6: I know. It was so fun.
5: Rebecca, thank you.
0: Rebecca, what would you rather? Crumbs in the bed or wet sleeves forever?
6: Give me crumbs in the bed.
0: There you go.
5: I agree.
0: Thank you, Rebecca.
5: Thank you, Rebecca. Thank you for playing.
0: That's just...
5: I know. What a plops way for that to go.
0: It just happens.
5: I know.
0: JonesyAndAmanda.com.au if you'd like to register, do it now. It's Jonesy and Amanda driving you home for Jam Nation.
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0: It's Jonesy and Amanda driving you home. I've just been looking at Jen Y. Rae. He's been basking in the success of Kingdom of Fools. This is the play that he wrote, he produced, he stars in, he directs.
1: Yeah, it's, and it's on our second week is coming up. So, yeah. It's,
0: how are you feeling? You seem to, you know, there's something different about you. It's like you've achieved something.
1: Yeah, I feel quite proud and very happy that you both came to see the show. It was really nice.
0: I didn't see the original incarnation. Yeah. Apparently, it's been tweaked.
1: Yeah, it's a lot shorter. So this one's 90 minutes.
0: 90 minutes. And how long was it before?
1: Oh, I think it was like 2.5 hours. Oh, it was a real...
2: You wouldn't have stood it, Brendan. It strained my bladder to its limits.
1: Yeah. It was, but it was good, but it's a lot tighter now and I think it's better for
0: sure,
1: it.
0: Sure, because it's a...
2: It's a medieval romp.
0: It's like Dirty Dicks, but without wine, women, and song. No,
2: and that's what I've been very proud of you, Ryan. You haven't veered towards the Dirty Dicks
0: jokes. Did you think would have been a cue to serve up, you know, meat and chicken?
2: And bosom.
0: And bosom. And tankards of beer.
1: I don't want to do that.
0: Okay, no, it's...
2: No, it stays within the bounds of being a really, like a Blackadder-ish play. It's not a bawdy ballad, Brendan.
0: That confident I am in Ryan's skills in this play. Actually, have you had any critics? Any?
1: I've invited some reviewers to come and see the show.
2: Invited them?
0: Yeah. What did you do that for?
1: What do you mean?
2: Really?
1: Yeah.
2: Why would you do that?
1: Well, why are you so shocked?
2: Well,
1: why are you so concerned?
2: Well, not concerned.
1: Right.
0: In this,
2: why would you ask anyone for feedback?
1: Well, it's cool. I genuinely do believe in the show, so I'm happy
2: and
1: for people to come and see it and let me know if they like it. We have had one really good review so far.
0: Really?
1: Yeah, we had a 5-star review. So
0: five-star. Yeah. Was that your mum?
1: Well, mum also gave it 5 stars, so maybe 2 reviewers then.
0: Of course she did.
1: Yeah.
0: I find that... Isn't it? Yeah. But so what if you get a bad review?
1: Well, if I get, are you about to give me one?
0: Not at all.
1: No, okay. No.
0: I enjoyed the show.
1: Good. Yeah.
0: I like the medieval farce is back.
1: Yeah. You want me to quote you?
0: Yeah. Medieval farce on the billboards at the front.
1: Yeah.
0: Medieval farce is back.
2: But that's not saying it's good.
0: Brendan, you need Jones to say it's Jones, good. Three stars.
2: You can't just say a farce is back because you have to say it works. It's good.
0: Yeah. Okay, what about Wine, Women, and Song?
1: Needs more bosom.
3: Righto, you two. That's enough.
2: Just in time.
0: Well, Ryan, you are an achiever, and we like achievers on this show.
2: We will be back to you tomorrow.
0: I said I was saying shivers.
2: No, I knew what you said.
0: A glass of shivers would be nice.
2: You're on a roll.
0: 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We'll be back tomorrow for Wednesday.
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favourites from the 90s and 2000s. Say tonight, fight break up. Hello from the other side. And 60s and 70s tracks that stand the test of time. Gonna have fun in the city. Comes to the left, me. Jokers to the right. Here I am, stuck in the middle with you. Devonport's 7AD.

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8: Good morning, I'm Jane Drew with your local news first. A man's been flown to the Royal Hobart Hospital for medical treatment after a multiple vehicle crash at Wivenhoe yesterday. The 38-year-old motorcyclist sustained serious but non-life-threatening injuries in the incident, which happened on the Bass Highway and Stowport Road just after 7 a.m, involving a curtain-side UD truck, a Subaru S6 wagon and a Honda CB250 motorbike. A police investigation is now underway into its cause. Anyone who may have witnessed the crash or saw the vehicles beforehand is asked to come forward. Meantime, the Bass Highway was reopened at Black River Bridge near Wiltshire overnight. Police say a recovery mission to move a 28-tonne semi-trailer and shipping container from the verge will be undertaken today. The truck came off the road around 4 p.m. yesterday, injuring one person. Speed reduction signs will be in place with motorists asked to slow down in the area. Retired Police Association of Tasmania says former officers with mental health concerns are being let down by repeated broken promises by the state's police minister. In March last year, Parliament voted in support of calling on the government to establish ongoing mental health support for former police members. The association's John Mikulski says a meeting with Minister Felix Ellis promised 7 weeks ago still hasn't happened.
9: Regularly we go back to them and say the minister has promised to have a meeting. Then later we say, well, no, we haven't had that meeting, and it's difficult. I think we're probably hurting our members by letting them believe that things are going to be resolved. But as I said, we haven't even had a meeting.
8: And briefly to sport, and it's coming down to the pointy end of the NWFL season. The Ulverston men preparing for their clash with Devonport. Captain Jordan Quayle says it's going to be a big back end to the season.
10: Some really solid games of footy in the last 4 weeks of the roster season. So this is the first one in that group of four, and we're keen to make sure we're playing our best footy now.
8: Elsewhere in the split round, seeing the Saints take on the Cats at home.
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11: Hi, I'm Phoebe Humphrey. Australia could be staring at the potential of fuel rationing by September, with an energy analyst warning the situation is worse than it was in March. Saul Kovanich from MST Financial says the risk is greater now than the first time the Strait of Hormuz was closed. Labor's relationship with gambling giants is under the spotlight, with figures showing the party received more than $4 million in donations linked to the sector in the past 5 years. This includes $1.5 million in the lead up to last year's federal election. Victorian parents are scrambling to come up with contingencies for their kids ahead of tomorrow's full-day teachers' strike. They'll walk off the job after union members rejected the state government's latest pay offer. And Rebel Wilson will learn her fate today following her defamation trial. The Aussie actress is being sued by her former The Deb co-star, who claims she was defamed in a number of Instagram posts. A decision will be handed down this afternoon, more than 2 months after the hearing wrapped up.
7: Hit the jump on your next project with a mighty helpful team at Mitre 10. 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
11: In sport, Ben King could leave the glitter strip for the Hawks in the AFL free agency. The 26-year-old had been expected to sign a new deal with the Suns, but he's now tipped to join Hawthorn on a 6-year deal. And to NRL, mixed fortunes for the West Tigers, with the judiciary slapping Latu Fainu with a 3-match ban for dangerous contact. However, Adam Dewey is free to play against the Raiders, despite his high tackle on the Dogs' Harry Hayes. That's the latest news and sport.
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13: Good morning. Cloudy with showers, 7 to 15 mils. We've already had a fair bit of that. Possible small hail this afternoon and evening inland for the Kentish area, and snow down to 600 metres. Northwest winds 20 to 30 k's at times. Top of 13 for the coast, 11 for Sheffield. Thursday, showers, 3 mils for the coast, 9 mils for the Kentish area. Again, possible small hail inland. And westerlies 25 to 35 k's for the coast and pushing up to 45 k's inland for Thursday. Launceston today, showers 5 to 15 mils, top of 13, and showers this afternoon in Hobart, 3 mils, top of 13 there. Coastal waters, strong wind warning, northwesters 20 to 25 knots, and they'll be westerly to 30 knots this afternoon. Seas rising 1.5 to 2.5 metres, swell 1 to 1.5 metres, with showers and chance for thunderstorm this morning, and possible small hail this afternoon and evening in Bass Strait. So right now, warm start to the day with the cloud cover and the bit of rain about, trapping the heat in. So Sheffield on 8, and we've got 10 across the coast. 6 past 6, you're up to date. 7AD.
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13: Thanks for tuning in. Welcome to Wednesday, July 22. 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

0: my feet. Sit down! Sorry, it's a dog. Who are you?
1: I'm Detective Chief Inspector Barnaby.
2: Mr. Depp has to either take his dogs back to California or we're going to have to euthanize them.
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5: Hang on, he told me the other day when I interviewed him that he'd just got back from the UK.
3: Every time I go to any midsummer village, it's always the same thing. Blackmail, sexual deviancies, suicide and murder. How could you possibly expect me to go and live in one of them?
0: They were very, very, very private. Do you understand that point clearly? Good.
6: That's why you're so good at your job.
7: It's just in here, sir.
1: Oh, where the blood and the police photographers are.
8: He's holding on to his job by the skin of his teeth.
7: I know it's not pleasant to think of a death in the village, but...
2: It's time that Pistol and Boo buggered off back to the United States.
7: Life goes on.
0: I have asked that that be referred to the police.
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4: And in the country, anything goes.
0: I think... Sit down! Sorry, it's a dog.
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0: 98.9 7AD. Good morning. 17 past 6. Our number 1300 655 111. If you've got a story to share or maybe some traffic info or even an early morning heart starter request. Now, that prang on the Bass Highway at Wivenhoe yesterday caused a fair bit of traffic chaos from basically quarter past seven right through till after 9 o'clock this morning on the Bass and also Stowport Road. So police are investigating. They'd like to hear from anyone who maybe saw the crash happen involving a UD truck, a white Subaru S6 wagon, and a red Honda CB250 motorbike. 38-year-old man who was riding the motorbike sustained injuries, non-life-threatening injuries, and was taken to Northwest Regional Hospital. Anyway, so if you have any information about that prang, particularly dash cam footage, then contact police 131 444 or crimestopperstaz.com.au.
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1: Okay, no reports of any problems on our roads this morning, but if you do spot something, 1300 655 111. Now, there was a prang at Wilshire up near Smithton Circular Head area last night, Bass Highway, at Black River Bridge, and actually the highway was closed for a while. It was a semi-trailer with a shipping container, and it went over. Anyway, that is now open. All right, so that's been cleaned up, and all good there. Forecast is for showers, 7 to 15 mils, possible small hail this afternoon and evening inland for the Kentish area, and snow down to 600 metres. Morning to everyone listening up at Cradle Mountain this morning. And we'll get northwesters 20 to 30 k's at times during the day. Top of 13 for the coast, 11 for Sheffield. And a warm start right now, Sheffield 11, and we've got 10 across the coast. 7AD.

0: 7AD, good morning.
1: Good morning, Darren.
0: Morning, Jennifer. How are you going this morning?
1: I'm going well. It sounds like we're going to have a beautiful day.
0: Well, depends on whether you like the rain or not.
1: Yes. It is winter. Let's get it over and done with. Yes.
0: True enough.
1: Mm-hmm.
0: What can I get on for you this morning?
1: Do you have Papa's Got a Brand New Bag?
0: Damn, what a song. James Brown, Papa's Got a Brand New Bag. Yes.
1: Oh, lovely. That would be good.
0: All right. Haven't heard this one for a long time.
1: No, well, that's good then.
0: All right. Have a good day.
1: Okay. Thanks, Darren.
0: Bye.

0: 98.9 7 AD. James Brown. Papa's got a brand new bag. 6:28. We'll go to the newsroom next, including local news with Jane. And the brain teaser coming up in the next half hour. We've got a $50 voucher to spend at Page Hire at Sprayton.
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16: Good morning, I'm Jane Drew with your local news first. Police are investigating a three-vehicle crash at Wivenhoe near Burnie where a motorcycle rider was injured. Emergency services were called to the scene at the intersection of the Bass Highway and Stowport Road about 7:20am yesterday, where a truck, a car and a motorcyclist had collided. The 38-year-old man who was riding the motorcycle sustained serious but non-life-threatening injuries and was transported to the Northwest Regional Hospital before being flown to the Royal Hobart Hospital. Anyone who witnessed the crash or any of the vehicles beforehand is asked to contact police or Crime Stoppers. Meantime, further down the highway, and police are asking motorists to slow down when driving through Wiltshire today. An operation to move a 28-tonne semi-trailer and shipping container will resume in the daylight. Following a single-vehicle truck crash yesterday, they injured one person. The Bass Highway west of Black River Bridge closed last night as crews worked to move the truck onto the verge. It has since reopened. After 16 years of service to the West Tamar community, Mayor Christina Holmdahl has announced she will not recontest her seat at the upcoming local government elections in October. She says serving the community has been one of the greatest privileges of her life and expressed profound gratitude to the people of her municipality. In 2009, Mayor Holmdahl was elected to the council, serving as deputy mayor, and in 2014 as mayor. Plans for a 24-hour unmanned petrol station in Ulverston has got the green light. Central Coast Council approving the self-serve fill-up site on Eastland Drive. The servo will inhabit the same space

0: In local sport, and Ulverston will clash with Devonport this weekend in the NWFL. Robins captain Jordan Quayle with the side's plan to take on the Latitop Pies.
1: There's no particular weakness that you can exploit, I don't think. So it's about getting in the game and then taking your chances and putting them under pressure when you can.
0: Elsewhere in the NWFL, the Circular Head Saints will take on Wynyard.
2: National News Now.
3: Hi, I'm Phoebe Humphrey. One of the nation's biggest unions says it's time the Union Jack was stripped from the flag. The AMWU has branded it a symbol of oppression that should disappear from public life. That's a constant reminder of the old ruling class and colonial empire. Police will return to the scene of a suspicious house fire in Brisbane that's killed two people. Four people managed to escape the burning home in Kingston yesterday, but their mum and family friend sadly died at the scene. Donald Trump has repeated his claim that Iran's desperate for a deal after the US imposed a 10th consecutive night of attacks on its infrastructure. The president's also warning against Iran's plans to build nuclear weapons.
4: Any site where they're even thinking about nuclear will be hitting it very, very powerfully.
3: And industry experts say freezing the beer tax is doing next to nothing to keep prices steady. The excise to tap beer has been paused to help with cost of living relief, but the tax on canned and bottled drinks will rise again next month.
2: Sports update. 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
3: In sport, Laurie Daly is nearing a decision on his future as New South Wales coach. The 56-year-old has been holding off on an announcement a fortnight after guiding the Blues to an Origin Series win.
5: I just want to let it all settle in and settle down and let the players sort of enjoy what they've been able to achieve. But a decision will come, you know, in the coming weeks.
3: They're on Nine. Switching codes, and new players reportedly enter the race for Essendon's coaching role, with Fox Sports reporting Crows director of coaching Murray Davis is in the mix. And that's the latest news and sport.
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6: Good morning. So cloudy with showers, 7 to 15 mils. Possible small hail this afternoon and evening inland for the Kentish area, and snow down to 600 metres. And we'll get northwesters 20 to 30 k's at times through the day. 13 the top for the coast, 11 inland for Sheffield. Thursday showers, 3 mils coast, up to 9 mils for the Kentish area. Again, possible small hail and windy for Thursday. Launceston showers, 5 to 15 mils, top of 13 today. And Hobart showers this afternoon, 3 mils, top of 13 there. Coastal waters, a strong wind warning, northwesters 20 to 25 knots, and they'll be westerly to 30 knots this afternoon. Seas 1.5 to 2.5 metres, swell 1 to 1.5 metres, with showers and the chance of a thunderstorm this morning and possible small hail this afternoon and evening in Bass Strait. Right now, Sheffield 8, and we've got 10 across the coast, 6:38. You're up to date, 7AD.
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6: All right, shortly we'll hear more from Ken Hinckley and also Brendan Gale from the Tassie Devils. 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

0: 98.9 7AD. Good morning, 6:42. So more from new Tassie Devils coach, the very first one, Ken Inkley, and also the boss Brendan Gale. This report from Fox Sports.
1: After 297 games in charge at Port Adelaide, Inkley won the race for one of the biggest challenges in AFL coaching history. Build the Devils from the ground up.
2: I'm a coach, and that's what I've always been. I've been a footy coach for 30 years. Like 1996, I went coaching, and 2026, I'm still coaching, and I'm so grateful for that. But yeah, the burn has always been there. I've never wanted to stop in some ways, but you know, there's always a time, and there's always a right time for change. And for me, last year was the right time for change at Port Adelaide. Forever grateful for the Port Adelaide Football Club, you know, for the 13 years that they supported me, but I look forward to this journey now.
1: Inkley officially starts his coaching tenure on November 1 with the Devils' first game in the AFL just over 18 months away.
3: He's universally regarded as a real relationship coach, you know, perhaps regarded as the finest in the AFL. His ability to nurture really strong relationships with his players, generation after generation, with the whole player, not just the athlete and their families, will be really important for us.
2: The care and the connection is that was my key point. That's what I do. I hope I do really well. I think my journey would suggest that's done pretty well. And you know, but we have an identity that we'd like to play football like. You know, we've got a bit of grit down here. You know, there's a bit of that in this Tasmanian football club, and, you know, that's the way we'll play.
1: It's notoriously hard to be competitive quickly with an expansion side, but the coach believes he can build a team to win, with lifting the cup still the top of his to-do list.
2: Yeah, I wouldn't be here if I didn't think we're going to win. How long the journey is to get to winning, but I expect to win.
1: So Ken Hinckley signs a five-year contract. He'll be coaching here in Tasmania until at least the end of 2031. But his first year, 2027, will be a little bit different. He'll be part businessman, part recruiter, part project manager, and also the front man for the Devils as they try to unite a state.
2: I don't even know if it'll be a challenge. I think it'll be just a natural progression for the state. I mean, the rivalries that have been in our state are now being because of, you know, we haven't been Tasmania. We're actually now Tasmania. We're not northwest, and we're not north, and we're not south, and we're not east. We're just Tasmania, and that's going to come together really quickly. And you know, all these great people down here have had teams that they've followed in the AFL. You know, you watch the instant attraction come to the Devils, and everyone will switch, and they'll all become Devils because they'll be so proud.
0: Ken Hinckley, and that report from Fox Sports. All right, we've got the brain teaser coming up next. We've got a $50 voucher to spend at Page Hire at Spraydon.
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0: 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If you need work done around the yard or the farm, they've got diggers and trailers and lighting and generators and heaps of gear to hire and sell. So our question this morning, music legend Don Henley from the Eagles is having a birthday today. He's turning 79.
19: Just thrilling. There's something about it that speaks to your core. You know, singing, blending with other voices and finding harmony parts. If you knew beforehand how slim the odds were that you would actually make it, you might not continue. So it was good to be young and stupid.
0: Don Henley there, turning 79 today. My question is, apart from Don Henley and Glenn Frey, who are the most well-known members of the Eagles, Glenn Frey is no longer with us, can you name one other member? Actually, I'll eliminate Joe Walsh from that because he's fairly popular and well-known as well. So apart from Don Henley, Glenn Frey and Joe Walsh, can you name another member that has been a full-time or part-time member of the Eagles over the years? Because they've changed a few lineups, but mainly it's been Frey and Henley at the helm. Anyway, 1300 655 111 if you know that at 7AD.

0: 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This is 7AD's Brain Teaser.
1: 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So legendary Eagles drummer Don Henley and vocalist having a birthday today, turning 79. I've had to look twice. I thought, surely can't be nearly 80, but he is. He's 79 today.
2: Just thrilling. There's something about it that it speaks to your core, you know, singing, blending with other voices and finding harmony parts.
1: 7AD, good morning.
3: Good morning.
1: Hey, is that Brian?
3: How are you, mate?
1: What's going on, Brian?
3: Not a lot.
1: Well, rainy day, mate. Good day to be inside.
3: It's meant rain all day.
1: Well, it says 7 to 15 mils, so we've had a fair chunk of it already, so I don't know how much more we're expecting, but yeah, I'll say so.
3: Right.
1: Yep. Anyway, on to our Eagles question. So it's Don Henley's birthday today, turning 79. So apart from Don Henley, Glenn Frey and Joe Walsh, can you name another member of the Eagles?
3: Timmy Smith.
1: Did you look that up on your phone?
3: I did.
1: It's Timothy B. Schmidt.
3: Is he German?
1: Well, he's American, but sounds like a German name, yeah. But no, he's American. Timothy B. Schmidt, you also could have said Randy Meisner, Don Felder, Bernie Leadon, and part-time members who filled in over the years, Deacon Fry, son of Glenn Fry, and country singer Vince Gill joined the band for a tour or two as well.
3: Vince Gill, didn't know that.
1: Yeah. All right, mate, well done. So we'll whack you in the draw for the $50 voucher thanks to Page Hire at Sprayton, even though you used your phone for the answer.
3: Well,
1: you know, hey, whatever gets the job done.
3: That's right.
1: Hang on, Brian.
3: Right.
1: Won't be long.
3: Okay, thank you.
1: All right, Brain Teaser back tomorrow morning before 7 o'clock, thanks to Page Hire Sprayton. And if you tuned in during that conversation with Brian and you're thinking, hang on, you forgot Glenn Frey and Joe Walsh, the question was, apart from Don Henley, Glenn Frey and Joe Walsh, can you name another member of the Eagles? Brian said Timothy B. Schmidt. 7AD.

0: 98.978 What a band. Eagles at 6.59. We'll go to the newsroom next, including local news with Jane. And we'll do riff-raff in the next half hour. Two spuds and all the toppings from the House of Spuds Devonport. And a bonus, we'll give you a family pass to go and see the new New Zealand movie Holy Days on at Reading Cinemas, starring Judy Davis, Miriam Margolyes and Jackie Weaver.
1: What have you done this time?
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3: 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And this time, we're proud to present Holy Days. Three nuns, one epic road trip and a sprinkle of divine intervention.
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17: Good morning, I'm Jane Drew with your local news first. An investigation is underway following a multi-vehicle crash in Wivenhoe on Tuesday that left a motorcyclist with serious injuries. Emergency services were called to the crash at the intersection of the Bass Highway and Stoport Road around 7:20 a.m. yesterday, which involved a curtain slider UD truck, a Subaru S6 wagon and a Honda CB250 motorbike. The 38-year-old motorcyclist was flown to the Royal Hobart Hospital with non-life-threatening injuries. Police are asking anyone who may have witnessed the crash or may have seen the vehicles involved before the incident to come forward. Government Minister Bridget Archer says there's no more to be said about a video posted on social media by her cabinet colleague Felix Ellis that saw threats made against a journalist in the comments. Last week, the police minister took issue with a journalist asking if having more guns in the community would lead to more serious assaults. It came after an alleged Coles Bay home invasion where 15 guns were stolen. Bridget Archer says whether the video should have been posted is a matter for Minister Ellis.
4: Look, I think Minister Ellis has apologised in relation to this matter. I'm not sure that there's any more to be said.
17: Tasmania Police have given a shout out to everyone that's rolled up their sleeve as part of the annual Lifeblood Drive in honour of the late Constable Keith Smith. Team 2390 recognising Constable Smith's badge number with the goal of saving 2,390 lives through blood and plasma donations. Members across the police, fire service and SES on board with locals encouraged to join in. Team 2390's blood drive will run until the end of the month. And briefly to sport, and Devonport falls to Ulverston 87-65 in last night's preliminary NWBU final. A hard foul in the final minute from Liam Williams against Vinny D'Angelo resulted in a bit of a scuffle, leaving Devonport's leading point scorer Kai Savage and Ulverston's Caden Moore ejected from the game. The Hoppers and Penguin now due to face off in a grand final. Stick around for a look at your national news and sport up next.
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7: Hi, I'm Phoebe Humphrey. There are fresh fears of fuel rationing in Australia thanks to the rising tensions in the Middle East. MST financial energy expert Saul Kovanec says the latest closure of the Strait of Hormuz is riskier than the first because the world has already tapped into and is running out of its oil reserves. It's been revealed an Australian ISIS doctor, presumed dead, is actually alive. The Australian reports Perth-born paediatrician Tarek Kamli is in an Iraqi prison and wants to return back home. The AFP has an outstanding warrant for his arrest on terror charges. More Aussies are putting off home repairs as the cost of living continues to bite. A new survey by Finder has revealed more than one in four are pushing back fixing dangerous household issues. The research suggests around 400,000 homes nationwide are in need of major structural repairs. And Aussie athletes are touching down in Glasgow for the Commonwealth Games ahead of the opening ceremony on Friday morning. Victoria pulled out of hosting the 2026 Games due to cost concerns back in 23.
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7: In sport, the Cats are reportedly in talks with Tyson Stengel's management about a potential exit, despite having another 3 years to run on his contract. He's been on personal leave and hasn't featured at AFL level this season. And a big night of the NRL judiciary, South's decision to appeal the rough conduct charge for David Fifita has backfired, with his one-match ban upgraded to two. While the West Tigers will be without Latu Fainu for the next 3 weeks, but Adam Dewey is free to play against Canberra. That's the latest news and sport.
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0: Good morning. Cloudy with showers, 7 to 15 mils. Possible small hail this afternoon and evening inland for the Kentish area. And snow down to 600 metres. And northwest winds 20 to 30 k's at times. 13 the top for the coast, 11 for Sheffield. Thursday, showers, 3 mils coast, 9 mils Kentish area. Again, possible small hail. And westerlies, 25 to 35 k's for the coast and pushing up to 45 k's inland tomorrow. Launceston, showers, 5 to 15 mils today, top of 13. And Hobart showers this afternoon, 3 mils, top of 13. Coastal waters, a strong wind warning, northwesters 20 to 25 knots, and they'll be westerly to 30 knots this afternoon. Seas 1.5 to 2.5 metres, swell 1 to 1.5 metres, with showers, chance of a thunderstorm this morning, and small hail this afternoon and evening in Bass Strait. So right now, Sheffield 8, and we've got 10s and 11s on the coast. It's 8 past 7, you're up to date, 7AD.
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0: Welcome to Wednesday, July 22. Com Games starting, well, the opening ceremony is Friday morning, our time, on Channel 7. We'll hear from Chief de Mission. Is that how you pronounce it? I think it's Chief de Mission. Patria Thomas, shortly. And we'll do riff-raff in the next half hour. We've got two spuds and all the toppings from the House of Spuds, Devonport, and a family pass to go to our previous screening of the new New Zealand movie, Holy Days, about three nuns and a kid who go on an adventure, starring Miriam Margolyes, Jackie Weaver, Judy Davis, and young Elijah Tarmody. So that's coming up with riff-raff at 7:18.

0: 7:18, good morning, 7:15. What sort of drugs were they taking when they made that? Russell Morris, the real thing. Commonwealth Games starts Friday morning. Our time is the opening ceremony on Channel 7. And reporter Xander Maguire caught up with Australia's chef de mission, Petrea Thomas.
1: And I'm joined by Petrea Thomas, who is running everything here at Australian HQ. Petrea, things have started to get pretty busy here for the Com Games over the last 24 hours in this base.
2: Yeah, it's terrific. We've had a lot of our staff arrive now. I think we're nearly fully staffed. Terrific to welcome them, and it's very exciting when people start to arrive and we edge ever closer to the start of the games.
1: That's hard to say at the start of the games, but how do you see Team Australia being placed from your point of view? Are we poised to have one of our most dominant games in recent times?
2: Well, look, I think, you know, we always expect our Australian Commonwealth Games teams to perform really strongly, and I'm sure that will be the case this time as well. We've got some amazing, talented athletes on our team, some wonderful emerging athletes, so I'm really excited just to see it all start and see what they can do. I think everyone will be happy.
1: Now, few people understand what goes into the rest and recovery and medical side of winning Commonwealth gold like yourself with 9 to your name. Talk us through how this makeshift centre is going to prime the Aussie athletes for success.
2: Yeah, look, it's a fantastic setup we've been able to put together here. It's so important to have that performance support for the athletes. I've spent plenty of time on tables like these myself over the years, and it's here should athletes need it, whether it be massage, physio, medical, nutrition, whatever it is. Yep. We've got the people here to support them to be at the best.
0: Australia's chef de mission for the Com Games, Petrea Thomas. Good swimmer she was in a day. So she's in charge over there in Glasgow. So the opening ceremony on Channel 7, and that'll be Friday morning at 5 a.m. 7 AD, with riffraff coming up, two spuds and all the toppings from the House of Spuds Devonport, and a family pass to go and see the new New Zealand movie, Holy Days, at Reading Cinemas.
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1: No reports of any problems on our roads this morning, but if you do spot something, 1300 655 111. Now, there was a praying last night up in the Circular Head area at Black River near the bridge there. Truck, semi-trailer with a shipping container. So that actually closed the highway for a bit last night, but that's now all open and clear. Right, the forecast is cloudy with showers, 7 to 15 mils, possible small hail this afternoon and evening inland for the Kentish area, and northwest winds 20 to 30 k's at times, 13 out top for the coast, 11 for Sheffield. We've got a warm start, Sheffield on 8, and we've got 10s and 11s on the coast. 7AD, time for riffraff.
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1: Two spuds and all the toppings from the House of Spuds Devonport. And a bonus, we've got a family pass to go to our preview screening at Reading Cinemas next Wednesday. Is it next Wednesday? Well, it's August 5 at Reading to see Holy Days, a New Zealand movie about three nuns who have an adventure with a kid. They go a bit of a travel around the South Island of New Zealand, and apparently it's really good. I haven't seen it yet. I'll no doubt see it when it starts. Anyway, so our riff this morning, American band from 1992. Here we go. American band, 1300 655 111. If you know what that is for riffraff, thanks to the House of Spuds Devonport on 7AD.

0: 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It's 7AD's Riff Raff.
1: Thanks to the House of Spuds, Devonport, Tassie's best baked potatoes by far. Our riff this morning, American band from 1992. Seven AD. Good morning,
2: Darren.
1: Hey,
2: how you
1: doing? Luke the Butcher from East Devonport. What's doing?
2: Oh, just trying to do two things at once again. But I'm any good at it.
1: Join the club.
2: Trying to cook Savs and make hot honey chicken stir fry this week.
1: Hot honey chicken what?
2: Stir fry.
1: That's fancy butchery, mate.
2: Absolutely.
1: Righto. So, what's that song from 1992?
2: Keep the faith, Bon Jovi.
1: Bon Jovi, correct. We'll play it after the news. Well done, mate. So. We'll, for a start, fix you up with a family pass to go and see a new New Zealand movie called Holy Days, starring Judy Davis, Miriam Margolyes, Jackie Weaver, and young actor Elijah Tomati. So that's on at Reddings, okay?
2: I heard the show. That sounds hilarious.
1: Yeah, it sounds fun. About three nuns who go on an adventure with a kid and hijinks happen. So, righto, so you got a family pass to that, and in the weekly prize draw, two spuds and all the toppings from the House of Spuds, Devonport, okay?
2: Thanks, mate.
1: All right, mate. Hang on, I'll grab your number.
2: Right on.
1: Riff Raff back tomorrow between 7 and 7.30, thanks to House of Spuds Devonport. We'll go to the newsroom next, including local news with Jane. We'll play Bon Jovi. And then we'll find out about the Seeing Eye Dog appeal. Now, the team at Pet Barn, right around Australia, but that includes their stores in Tasmania, have joined in the fundraising to raise money for Seeing Eye Dogs. So we'll get the info on that after the news at 7AD.
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17: Good morning, I'm Jane Drew with your local news first. Police are asking for the public's help as they investigate a multi-vehicle crash at Wivenhoe yesterday. The incident saw a white curtain-side UD truck, a white Subaru S6 wagon and a red Honda CB250 motorcycle collide on the intersection of the Bass Highway and Stowport Road. A 38-year-old man was flown to the Royal Hobart Hospital with serious but non-life-threatening injuries. Anyone who witnessed the crash or vehicles beforehand is asked to come forward. The company behind a proposal for an AI factory in the Northwest are holding public information sessions next week. Firmus Technologies, due to detailed plans for the Wesleyvale site at the former pulp mill, which includes construction of a data hall building with technical and administration areas, cooling systems and water storage tanks. The company has submitted a development application to Latrobe Council for its Wesleyvale proposal. However, it's understood Council is waiting for more information from Firmus before making the application public. 3 45-minute drop-in sessions will be held on July 29th at the Latrobe Memorial Hall. The new AusAlert system will be tested around 2 p.m. on July 27th, and advocates for victim survivors of domestic abuse are concerned those who rely on a safe or hidden phone could be endangered by the alert. All phones will vibrate and play a siren on that date as part of the nationwide test. Alina Thomas from Engenda Equality says she's most concerned about people who live in abusive situations and don't have access to social media.
18: A very common tactic of family violence is that geographical and social isolation. So, yeah, there's always going to be people that miss out. And, of course, that's where our concern mostly lies.
17: If you're needing support, call 1-800-RESPECT. Checking local sport, and Ulverston will clash with Devonport this weekend in the NWFL. Robins captain Jordan Quayle with the side's plan to take on the Laddertop Pies.
19: There's no particular weakness that you can exploit, I don't think. So it's about getting in the game and then taking your chances and putting them under pressure when you can.
17: Elsewhere in the men's comp, and Circular Head Saints will take on Wynyard.
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20: Hi, I'm Phoebe Humphrey. An Australian ISIS doctor reportedly wants to return home. It was originally thought Perth-born paediatrician Tarek Kamli

0: WU will use Labor's national conference to demand the union jacket be removed, branding it a symbol of oppression. But Claire O'Neill has refused to tell Seven if she supports or backs the idea.
1: I'm super respectful of the question. I'm telling you, as Housing Minister, I don't spend my time thinking about the national flag.
2: Pretty easy.
0: An energy analyst is warning of potential fuel rationing as early as September as a result of the latest closure of the Strait of Hormuz. Saul Kavanick from MST Financial says the risk is 2 to 3 times greater than it was in March. And Aussies are being told to reconsider travel to a number of countries in the Middle East. Flying to or over Jordan, Oman and Saudi Arabia has been upgraded to level 3.
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0: In sport, the Panthers are looking to prevent 6-star players, including halfback Nathan Cleary, testing NRL free agency from November 1. Ben King could leave the glitter strip for the Hawks in the AFL free agency. The 26-year-old had been expected to sign a new deal with the Suns. He's now tipped to join Hawthorn on a 6-year deal. And Australian selectors are weighing up playing Scott Boland ahead of Josh Hazlewood in next month's test opener against Bangladesh. That's the latest news and sport.
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4: Okay, all right. So cloudy with showers, obviously 7 to 15 mils. Possible small hail this afternoon and evening inland for the Kentish area. Snow down to 600 metres and northwest winds 20 to 30 k's at times. Top of 13 for the coast, 11 for Sheffield. Thursday, showers, 3 mils coast, 9 mils Kentish. Possible small hail and windy again tomorrow with westerlies 25 to 35 k's for the coast and up to 45 k's inland tomorrow. If you're off to Launceston, showers 5 to 15 mils, top of 13. And showers for Hobart this afternoon, 3 mils, 13 down there. Coastal waters, strong wind warning, northwesters 20 to 25 knots, and they'll be westerly to 30 knots this afternoon. Seas rising 1.5 to 2.5 metres, swell 1 to 1.5 metres, with showers and the chance of a thunderstorm this morning, and small hail this afternoon and evening in Bass Strait. Right now, Sheffield on 8, and we've got 10s and 11s on the coast. It's 7:38. 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
4: Thanks for tuning in. Now, there's an appeal on to raise money for Seeing Eye Dogs for their training, and the team from Pet Barn have joined in the fundraising. We'll get some details on that next at 7AD.

0: This is 7AD. Now, the Pet Barn Foundation's Seeing Eye Dogs Appeal has raised more than $10 million funding the training of over 200 seeing eye dogs across Australia since it started. And to tell us more, Clayton Miller. Hello, Clayton.
1: Morning, Darren. How are you?
0: Very well, thank you. So this is a really good thing to be involved with for your organisation, right?
1: Super, mate, super. It's something we really enjoy every year. As you said, we've been doing it for 13 years and we've actually clocked over 209 dogs that we've trained and $1.2 million target this year, which should take us up over 220 dogs, which would be awesome.
0: Right. So I'm just looking at some stats that have been sent through. So it costs about $50,000 to train a seeing eye dog, right?
1: Yes.
0: Okay, well, then more money you get, the better.
1: The more money we get, the better. That's exactly right.
0: More dogs you can train.
1: Yep, and the more lives we can change, that's the way we look at it. If anyone has the time, jump onto the Vision Australia or Seeing Eye Dog website and have a look, and it really does change lives, and that's the thing that really inspires us.
0: Yeah. Now, support from Pet Barn. So how's this going to work? So people go into Pet Barn and make a donation just via their phone or bank card,
1: yep,
0: or whatever? Yeah?
1: Yep. So you can make a donation over the counter. You can make a donation online. We did actually have a standout earlier this week, which I've been busting to tell you. So we actually had a customer walk into your local store there at Devonport, doesn't own a pet, walked in the door, had heard about the charity and donated a $2,000 one-off donation.
0: Wow, $2,000 bucks.
1: $2,000 bucks. And from what I believe, we haven't been through all the archives, what I believe that's the biggest donation we've ever received, apart from your Royal Canin $50,000 initial donation each year. So Alicia, the store manager, was very overwhelmed. And like I said, the lady had no pets. She wasn't a customer, but she just heard about the appeal and heard how we were changing people's lives and just walked in the door and handed over the $2,000.
0: Right. Now, as far as Pet Barn goes, the donation matching period runs from the 24th to the 26th of July, right?
1: Yep, that's what we call double donation weekend. We're up to $50,000. We'll match the donations over that period.
0: So you said the goal is to raise $1.2 million during this appeal. That'll train about 24 seeing eye dogs, and this is life changing for people, isn't it? Having not only a dog to guide them around and help them go about their lives as best possible, but also a companion for people who are blind or have low vision.
1: Yeah, we're lucky enough to have a gentleman that comes into store and shops in store that actually has a Vision Australia dog, and it's just amazing the feeling you get when you see the connection between dog and owner, or dog and companion, whatever you want to call it. They're more mates than anything else, and not only does it help them get through life, mate, it's someone they've always got there and someone to make them feel comfortable and get them through the hard times, I guess.
0: Yeah. All right. So the appeal is on to raise money to train more dogs. If you can help out, go to Pet Barn. Drop into the store or online, petbarn.com.au/seeing eye dogs. Or what was that Vision Australia website again, Clayton?
1: Yeah, so Vision Australia or Seeing Eye Dogs. You can't actually donate on there, but it's a really good site to look at to see where the money is going and what the... You can actually see the great work that they actually do with the training of the dogs.
0: Well, it's a good thing. Thanks for having a chat this morning.
1: No worries. Thank you, Darren.
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10: 7AD traffic and weather.
0: Okay, no reports of any problems on our roads this morning. There was a truck prang up in the Circular Head area last night. Black River Bridge, actually. That's all been cleared. That's okay now. If you do spot something, 1300 655 111. So showers today, 7 to 15 mils. Possible small hail this afternoon and evening inland for the Kentish area. And northwesters, 20 to 30 k's during the day. 13 the top of the coast, 11 for Sheffield. And right now, Sheffield on 8. We've got 10s and 11s on the coast. 7AD.

0: 98.9 7AD. Good morning. It is 4 minutes to eight. Devonport Jazz Festival starts tomorrow, so there's plenty of jazz to listen to at heaps of venues around Devonport and also places like La Trobe, Port Sorrel and Ulverston. And they've incorporated blues and roots to this year's music festival as well. 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That's from 10 o'clock Saturday. 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News next, birthday calls coming up. If you want to get one on, 1300 655 111. And we'll give away some free bowling in the next half hour with massive balls, thanks to the alley at 7AD.
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10: Good morning, I'm Jane Drew. The company planning an AI factory in Wesley Vale has removed a section from their website where they said they plan to use water from Tas Irrigation, a claim the state-owned water company refutes. The takedown occurring after the ABC contacted Firmus. The company has submitted a development application to La Trobe Council for its Wesley Vale proposal at the former pulp mill. However, it's understood council is waiting for more information from Firmus before making the application public. Drop-in sessions hosted by Firmus to be held at the La Trobe Memorial Hall on the 29th, detailing construction plans for a data hall building with technical and administration areas, cooling systems and water storage tanks. A man's been flown to the Royal Hobart Hospital for medical treatment after a multiple vehicle crash at Wivenhoe yesterday. The 38-year-old motorcyclist sustained serious but non-life-threatening injuries in the incident, which happened on the Bass Highway and Stowport Road just after 7 a.m, involving a curtain-sided UD truck, a Subaru S6 wagon and a Honda CB250 motorbike. A police investigation is now underway into its cause. Anyone who may have witnessed a crash or saw the vehicles beforehand is asked to come forward. Plans for a 24-hour unmanned petrol station in Ulverston has got the green light. Central Coast Council approving the self-serve fill-up site on Eastland Drive. The servo will inhabit the same space as the takeaway shop on the commercial zone and will have to adhere to a couple dozen conditions to protect nearby residents from excessive noise, light and disturbance. Turning to sport, and it's coming down to the pointy end of the NWFL season. The Ulverston men preparing for their clash with Devonport. Captain Jordan Quayle says it's going to be a big back end to the season.
11: Some really solid games of footy in the last 4 weeks of the roster season. So this is the first one in that group of four, and we're keen to make sure we're playing our best footy now.
10: The split round seeing the Saints take on the Cats at home. Stick around for a look at your national news and sport coming up next.
1: National news now.
12: Hi, I'm Phoebe Humphrey. The federal government says it will not provide assistance to an Aussie ISIS doctor who wants to return home. Perth-born paediatrician Tarek Kamli left Australia in 2015 and was presumed dead, but is reportedly in an Iraqi prison. Environment Minister Murray Watt telling Nine the doctor will not be helped if he travels back to Australia.
13: That remains to be seen. We've obviously just got this early reporting about this point, but we won't be providing assistance, just as we haven't provided assistance to others to come back.
12: The AFP has an outstanding warrant for his arrest on terror charges. Australia could be staring at the potential of fuel rationing by September, with an energy analyst warning the situation is worse than it was in March. Saul Kavanick from MST Financial says the risk is greater now than the first time the Strait of Hormuz was closed. And Victorian parents are scrambling to come up with contingencies for their kids. Ahead of tomorrow's full-day teachers' strike, they'll walk off the job after union members rejected the state government's latest pay offer.
1: Get the jump on your next project with a mighty helpful team at Mitre 10. And check Mitre 10 socials for the latest offers and updates. That's mighty helpful Mitre 10.
12: In sports, Stephen King has opened up on Melbourne's bold decision to part ways with Christian Petrarca, Clayton Oliver and Stephen May. The D's have surged from 14th last season to premiership contention. The coach telling Nine it was a big call.
14: I think the best decision was for everyone involved, for them to move on and reinvigorate their careers, and for us as a club just to create some opportunity and a clean slate.
12: And mixed fortunes for the West Tigers, with the NRL judiciary slapping Latu Fainu with a 3-match ban, but Adam Dewey is free to play against the Raiders. That's the latest news and sport.
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0: Good morning. Cloudy with showers, 7 to 15 mils. Possible small hail this afternoon and evening inland. Snow down to 600 metres. And northwesters 20 to 30 k's at times. 13 the top of the coast, 11 for Sheffield. Thursday, showers, 3 mils coast, 9 mils Kentish. Possible small hail. Westerlies 25 to 35 k's on the coast tomorrow, and pushing up to 45 k's inland for the Kentish area. Launceston today, showers, 5 to 15 mils, top of 13. Hobart showers this afternoon, 3 mils, top of 13. Coastal waters, a strong wind warning, northwesters 20 to 25 knots, and they'll be westerly to 30 knots this afternoon. Seas rising 1.5 to 2.5 metres, swell 1 to 1.5 metres, with showers, chance for thunderstorm this morning and small hail this afternoon and evening in Bass Strait. Tide times, we've got a low, 11.53 this morning, about a metre, and the next high, 5.48 this evening, 3.3 metres. Current temp, Sheffield 8, and we've got pretty much 11 across the coast. It's 5 past 8. You're up to date, 7AD.
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0: Birthday calls coming up soon. If you want to get one on, 1-300-655-111. We'll give away some free bowling at the Alley before 8:30 when we play Massive Balls. And it's a return of tech guy Richard Pascoe. He's been away overseas and then he got crook when he came back. He hasn't been on for about a month, so he'll be on after 8:30 at 7:18.

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1: Morning, happy birthday, Hamish Kay from Devonport. Hi, Hamish, wishing you an awesome 24th birthday. Have a great day for the team at 4T's. Tanya sent that through. And Vince Ball, 31 today. Happy birthday, Vince. Love from Emma, Jake and Tilly. Have a great birthday, Dad. Just the two calls this morning. Now, if you're having a birthday, which is July 22, you're sharing it with actor Willem Dafoe. Many movies over many, many years, including a movie he made here in Tasmania called The Hunter, about 10, 12 years ago. Excellent movie. He made that with Sam Neill. They filmed Medina, also around Deloraine, I believe, as well. And it was about the hunt for a Tasmanian tiger.
2: This has all the signs of a tiger kill. She eats the heart first.
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1: 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So get your birthday calls through to us via 7ad.com.au. Did I say how old he was? He's 71 today. 7ad.com.au. to get your birthday calls on and go in the draw for the weekly prize, the pizza and pasta birthday, thanks to Valentino's Family Restaurant in Devonport.
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0: 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And this time, we're proud to present Holy Days. 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
2: No reports of any problems this morning, but if you do spot something, 1300 655 111 is the number, so we can pass it on. Still roadworks leaving River Bridge at Ulverston on the Mass Highway heading eastbound. So showers today, 7 to 15 mils. Possible small hail this afternoon and evening inland for the Kentish area. And a top of 13 for the coast, 11 for Sheffield. Right now, Sheffield, you're up to 9. And we've got 11 across the coast. Time for massive balls.
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2: Daily prize, free bowling at the Alley, and we put you in the running for the weekly prize going along on Friday night. Six people on a Friday night to go for the Lucky Lane jackpot. Possibly could win you hundreds, maybe thousands of dollars. So our massive balls person this morning, cricket great Gary Sobers. Sir Garfield Sobers passed away just the other day. And what a player he was. A bit before my time, but I've seen videos. Magnificent all-rounder.
9: Gary Sobers had joined him for their record fifth wicket stand of 265 in 4 hours. Sobers made 176. Nurse, 137.
10: It was such a pleasure and joy to be able to do what I did. You know, records meant nothing. The team was important.
2: Gary Sobers. So our question is, he's from Barbados in the West Indies. What's the capital of Barbados? 1-300-655-111. Free bowling at the Alley with massive balls at 7AD.

0: Seven ADs. 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
1: Free bowling at the Alley. And apart from the bowling there, they've got the karaoke room, they've got a games area, and they've got a great bar and bistro at the Alley in Devonport. So our Massive Balls person is West Indian cricket legend Sir Garfield Sobers, who passed away just the other day.
2: Gary Sobers had joined him for their record fifth wicket stand of 265 in 4 hours. Sobers made 176, Nurse 137.
3: It was such a pleasure and joy to be able to do what I did. You know, records meant nothing. The team was important.
1: 7AD, good morning.
4: G'day, Darren. It's Zach from Cut Above. How are you, buddy?
1: Zach the Butcher, what's doing, mate?
4: I'm marinating some honey pepper thighs, mate.
1: Chicken thighs?
4: Yeah, honey pepper.
1: I thought you meant human thighs.
4: No.
1: So, Gary Sobers passed away, cricket legend, passed away the other day, magnificent all-rounder. So, he was from the island of Barbados in the West Indies. What's the capital of Barbados, Zach?
4: Bridgetown,
1: Barbados, yeah.
4: Yeah.
1: I've never been there, but I'd love to go and watch some cricket there.
4: Yeah.
1: He's got a statue out the front. That's his home club there. Right, so
4: he wasn't around in my era. Yeah. I didn't get to see him play.
1: Yeah, before my time too, but I've seen vision of him and just smashed it everywhere and bowled pretty good as well.
4: Yeah.
1: All right, well done, mate. So we'll fix you up with free bowling at the Alley and put you in the weekly prize draw, bowling for six on a Friday night at the Alley, going for the Lucky Lane jackpot. Could win you hundreds, maybe thousands, okay?
4: Awesome, thanks, Darren.
1: All right, mate, hang on, won't be long.
4: Yep.
1: Massive Balls back tomorrow morning before 8:30, thanks to the Alley Devonport at 7AD.

0: In my head, I'm there right now. Barbados from the Model 7AD. Good morning, 8:27. We'll go to the newsroom next, including local news with Jane. Then a return of tech guy Richard Pascoe, back with some information on changing your Gmail address name and also browsing adult content.
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8: Good morning, I'm Jane Drew with your local news first. The new Oz Alert system will be tested around 2 p.m. on July 27, and advocates for victim survivors of domestic abuse are concerned those who rely on a safe or hidden phone could be endangered by the alert. All phones will vibrate and play a siren on that date as part of the nationwide test. Alina Thomas from Engender Equality says she's most concerned about people who live in an abusive situation and don't have access to social media.
9: A very common tactic of family violence is that geographical and social isolation. So, yeah, there's always going to be people that miss out. And, of course, that's where our concern mostly lies.
8: If you're needing support, call 1-800-RESPECT. AI company Firmus has corrected the record after posting to their website plans to use Tas Irrigation as a water source for their data centres. The section removed after the ABC contacted the company, while Tas Irrigation said they have no undertakings with them. Meantime, Firmus says they plan to use majority rooftop rainwater. Firmus Technologies is progressing a data centre in Launceston and has a proposal before La Trobe Council for a site at the old pulp mill in Wesley Vale. Folks on the coast can find out more about the Wesley Vale proposal via drop-in sessions at the La Trobe Memorial Hall on July 29th. Police are investigating a three-vehicle crash at Wivenhoe where a motorcycle rider was injured. Emergency services were called to the scene at the intersection of the Bass Highway and Stowport Road about 7:20 a.m. yesterday, where a truck, a car and a motorcycle collided. The 38-year-old man who was riding the motorbike sustained serious but non-life-threatening injuries and was transported to the Northwest Regional Hospital and later flown to the Royal Hobart Hospital. Anyone who witnessed the crash or any of the vehicles beforehand is asked to contact police. Checking local sport, and Ulverston will clash with Devonport this weekend in the NWFL. Robins captain Jordan Quayle with the side's plan to take on the ladder top Pies.
10: There's no particular weakness that you can exploit, I don't think. So it's about getting in the game and then taking your chances and putting them under pressure when you can.
8: Elsewhere in the NWFL, and the Circular Head Saints will take on Wynyard.
7: National News now.
11: Hi, I'm Phoebe Humphrey. There are fresh fears of fuel rationing in Australia thanks to the rising tensions in the Middle East. MST financial energy expert Saul Cavendish says the latest closure of the Strait of Hormuz is riskier than the first because the world has already tapped into and is running out of its oil reserves. It's been revealed an Australian ISIS doctor presumed dead is actually alive. The Australian reports Perth-born paediatrician Tarek Kamli is in an Iraqi prison. The AFP has an outstanding warrant for his arrest on terror charges. There are fresh doubts over whether Canberra can hit its target of building 40,000 affordable and social homes by mid-2029, with an audit finding the Housing Australia Future Fund will struggle to reach its targets. One of the nation's biggest unions says it's time the Union Jack was stripped from the flag. The AMWU has branded it a symbol of oppression. And France is following in Australia's footsteps, banning social media for children. The country will bar under-15s from being on social media platforms come September.
7: Sports update
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11: In sport, Laurie Daly is nearing a decision on his future as New South Wales coach. The 56-year-old has been holding off on an announcement a fortnight after guiding the Blues to an Origin Series win.
13: I just want to let it all settle in and settle down and let the players sort of enjoy what they've been able to achieve. But a decision will come, you know, in the coming weeks.
11: They're on Nine switching codes, and new players reportedly enter the race for Essendon's coaching role, with Fox Sports reporting Crows director of coaching Murray Davis is in the mix. That's the latest news and sport.
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14: Cloudy with showers, 7 to 15 mils. Possible small hail this afternoon and evening inland for the Kentish area. Snow down to 600 metres, and northwesterlies 20 to 30.

0: And fairly strong westerly winds tomorrow, up to 35 k's for the coast and up to 45 k's inland. Launceston today, showers 5 to 15 mils, top of 13. And showers for Hobart this afternoon, 3 mils, top of 13. Coastal waters, a strong wind warning. Northwesters, 20 to 25 knots. And they'll swing westerly, 30 knots this afternoon. Seas rising 1.5 to 2.5 metres. Swell 1 to 1.5 metres. With showers and the chance of a thunderstorm this morning and small hail this afternoon and evening in Bass Strait. So right now, Sheffield 9, and we've got 11 across the coast. It's 8:37. You're up to date. 7AD.
1: 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Call 1300 655 111.
0: Return of tech guy Richard Pascoe shortly. And look, he's a longtime Port Adelaide supporter. So you'll give us some inside goss on Ken Hinckley. And tech stuff, of course, talking about changing your Gmail address and also browsing adult content. At 7:18.

0: ladies and gentlemen. Now the moment you've all been waiting for.
1: And it's welcome back. I think it's been a month or so since we've had tech guy Richard Pascoe on. How are you going?
2: Yeah, good. I'm good now. Thanks. Had 2 weeks away and had 2 weeks thanks to a woman I sat next to on the plane coming back from Kuala Lumpur who coughed the whole way back. And basically, I inherited that.
1: Oh, that's a fun plane trip. Yeah.
2: Yep, said no one ever
1: tried
2: it out.
1: I know, right? Sit down at a plane and it's like, oh, no. Oh, no. Anyway, so you're back. And by the way, your man Ken Hinckley, well, now our man, coaching the Devils. Good choice, it seems.
2: Oh, I think it's a

0: very good choice. You know, he's going to be good for all the younger ones there, because they all look up to him like as a father figure that a lot of the guys did at Port Adelaide. And he'll set the standards of the club. When he came to Port Adelaide, we were basically down and out. And he introduced whole new standards right the way across the club. So I think it's a good choice for you.
1: Yeah. Righto, let's get to tech stuff now. And you can change your email name, because previously when you first started your email accounts, that was it. You were stuck with it.
0: Yeah, Gmail account, this applies to on there. So a long time you put it on, put your email, you know, pick a name like footyfan99, partyanimal2004 or something, get the words on there, because you thought it was a good idea at the time. 5-10 years later on, it doesn't look that good for you. The good thing about this is you can now go in and change your name, but you'll still keep the old name on there. So that becomes an alias. Everything will still come through, so to your new email address. But if somebody sends an email to footyfan99, it'll still come through. You'll keep access to all the different things you've got with Google, like YouTube, calendar, photos. Everything will still work. You've just got a new email address. I'll put all the instructions about how to do this actually up on the website right now, but if you go to manage your Google account, personal info, email, you'll see change Google account email on there. So most people have got this now. It's a great idea, Darren.
1: Yeah. All right, so I'll just point out at the start there I said just email. Of course, that is Gmail.
0: Gmail.
1: Righto. Now, browsing adult content, pardon the pun, but it's getting harder.
0: Look, it is. Australia's e-safety commissioner is a bit like your mum on there. They're trying to police the internet. So around 90% of the most popular adult websites there. When I say that, Darren, too, there are sites with movie trailers and game trailers on there which are R-rated. You've got to prove your age to get into those. So don't take me literally when we say adult websites. So if you want to access the adult content, you're asked now to prove you're over 18 using age methods such as facial age estimation, digital identity services on there. Or as I saw one the other day, Darren, basically it said, are you over 18? Use your mouse, press the button and you're in on there.
1: Okay.
0: But here's the catch, right? Yeah, eSafety Commissioner, the Prime Minister are investigating whether people are simply using VPNs, virtual private networks, to bypass those restrictions so it looks like they're browsing for another country. So that becomes a great debate now. VPNs aren't illegal, but the government is looking carefully at them, and millions of Australians use them every day for legitimate reasons, protecting your privacy on public Wi-Fi, securing business connections, or accessing content while travelling on there. The government is concerned that people are going along and trying to find another workaround for all of this, which we would. Everybody would do that. So every time a digital barrier is introduced, someone immediately starts looking for a way around. It becomes a cat and mouse game on there, Darren.
1: Let's talk about scams. So if you get scammed once, then you know that can happen. But don't be scammed a second time.
0: Look, this is a bit of a different thing. So I had somebody contact me the other day. They've been scammed. And normally if you get scammed, you know to find the bank. They'll want you to get a tech like me or lots of the good ones down in Tassie to check your devices and advise on any course of action that may be needed to get you safe back on the internet. Normally that person's going to write a letter as well, which goes to the bank to say, I've checked everything, it's all good. Now, you should be free to choose a reputable IT person for this job. A couple of the banks out there are going, because I've seen an ad on TV, you've got to choose that particular one on there. You don't. Get a quote from people. The reason I'm saying that is banks' jobs to look after your money, which if you've been scammed is subject for another discussion, because sometimes I think they do a poor job when you've been scammed getting your money back, not give out tech advice. I had a client recently who rang me. They'd actually gone along and the recommendation of the bank went to a firm, paid $4,000, Darren, to get their devices cleaned.
1: Damn.
0: On there. Now, can I just tell people, it normally takes 1 to 2 hours depending on how many computers or devices we're going to go along and look at.
1: Yeah.
0: 1 to 2 hours is not $4,000 on there. I've got to let you know that. So they took this person's computer away for 2 weeks and their phone away for 2 weeks, came back and said, we've done everything, there's a bill for $4,000. She was scammed again.
1: Wow.
0: So the big advice is get a quote, people, from somebody. How long is it going to take? how much do you charge?
1: Yeah, get a quote from a few people.
0: Exactly right.
1: Yeah. All right, great advice there. Good to have you back on the show, mate. Welcome back home. Richard's website, by the way, if you want to check out the details on changing your Gmail email username, go to talktech.com.au. Thank you, mate, and we'll catch you next week.
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0: 98.97 AD. Good morning and welcome to Wednesday, July 22. NWBU prelim finals last night in Devonport. In the men, Ulverston 87 beat Devonport 65. And in the women last night, La Trobe 109 defeated Somerset 72. And grand final night is coming up Friday night at Devonport.
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0: No reports of any problems in our roads this morning, but if you do spot something, 1300 655 111. Still roadworks leaving River Bridge at Ulverston, heading eastbound on the Bass Highway, down to one lane there. The prang last night, there was a truck prang up Circular Head area. Black River Bridge last night actually closed the Bass for a while, but they got all that cleaned up, so that's all fine. Heading in that way up the Bass Highway. Safe driving. All right, showers 7 to 15 mils. Possible small hail this afternoon and evening inland. Northwesters 20 to 30 k's at times. Top of 13 for the coast, 11 for Sheffield. So right now, Chef Rock, you're on 9. We've got 11s and 12s on the coast. 7AD.

0: 98.97 AD. Good morning, 8:57. So we had that prang on the Bass Highway at Wivenhoe yesterday, intersection of the highway and Stowport Road. A motorcycle rider was taken to hospital and there was a multiple vehicle crash. So police are investigating and they'd like help. So if you saw that crash yesterday morning about 20 past 7, particularly if you have dash cam footage, the crash involved a UD truck, a white Subaru S6 wagon, and a red Honda motorbike. So if you have info, dashcam footage, contact police 131444 or crimestopperstaz.com.au. 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
6: Good morning, I'm Jane Drew with your local news first. The company behind a proposal for an AI factory in the Northwest are holding public information sessions next week. Firmus Technology is due to detail plans for the Wesley Vale site at the former pulp mill, which includes construction of a data hall building with technical and administration areas, cooling systems and water storage tanks. The company has submitted a development application to La Trobe Council for the Wesley Vale proposal. However, it's understood Council's waiting for more information from Firmus before making the application public. 3 45-minute drop-in sessions will be held on July 29th at the La Trobe Memorial Hall. Police are calling for witnesses to a multi-vehicle crash at Wivenhoe yesterday. A collision at the intersection of the Bass Highway and Stowport Road, leaving a 38-year-old motorcycle rider with serious but non-life-threatening injuries. Anyone who may have seen the truck, car or motorbike involved during or prior to the incident asked to come forward. Tasmania Police have given a shout-out to everyone that's rolled up their sleeve as part of the annual Lifeblood Drive in honour of the late Constable Keith Smith. Team 2390 recognising Constable Smith's badge number with the goal of saving 2,390 lives through blood and plasma donations. Members across the police, fire service and SES on board, with locals encouraged to join in. Team 2390's blood drive will run until the end of the month. Briefly to sport, and Ulverston will be put to the test this weekend as they come up against Devonport in round 13 of the NWFL.
7: If we want to challenge, our best footy's got to be ahead of us, and we've got to click offensively and defensively. Parts of our games have been good throughout the whole year, but we need to bring it together. So feeling good. Yeah, this is the exciting time of year.
6: Captain Jordan Quayle speaking there. The men's round also seeing the Saints take on Wynyard. Meantime, Devonport has fallen to Ulverston 87-65 in last night's preliminary NWBU final. A hard foul in the final minute from Liam Williams against Vinnie D'Angelo, resulting in a bit of a scuffle, leaving Devonport's Kai Savage and Ulverston's Caden Moore ejected from the game. The Hoppers and Penguin now due to face off in the grand final.
5: National news now.
8: Hi, I'm Phoebe Humphrey. The coalition says Australians need reassurance that ISIS fighters will not be allowed back into the country. It comes as reports surface that a Perth-born ISIS doctor, originally thought to be dead, is in an Iraqi prison and wants to return home. Shadow Foreign Affairs Minister Ted O'Brien telling Nine it's not enough for the government to say they won't help.
9: The Australian people aren't interested in what help the government might provide. They are interested in what the government's going to do to stop them coming back. That's the objective.
8: Aussies are being told there could be some teething issues when it comes to Monday's national alert. 25 million phones around the country will sound to test Australia's emergency alert system. Other countries that use a similar system have experienced issues when rolling out the tech. The Aus alert will go off at 2 p.m. Eastern Standard Time. And Queensland Senator Malcolm Roberts is making headlines after it emerged the One Nation MP last year claimed some COVID deaths were staged to persuade people to fear the virus.
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8: In spawn, a big night at the NRL judiciary. South's decision to appeal the rough conduct charge for David Fifita has backfired, with his one-match ban upgraded to two, while the West Tigers will be without Latu Fainu for the next 3 weeks, but Adam Dewey is free to play against Canberra despite his high tackle. And the Cats are reportedly in talks with Tyson Stengel's management about a potential exit despite having another 3 years to run on his contract. The 27-year-old has been on personal leave and hasn't played at AFL level this season. That's the latest news and sport.
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13: Okay, cloudy with showers, 7 to 15 mils. Possible small hail this afternoon and evening inland. Snow down to 600 metres. And northwesterly winds 20 to 30 k's at times. 13 the top for the coast, 11 for Sheffield. Thursday, showers, 3 mils coast, 9 mils Kentish area. Possible small hail again tomorrow. And windy tomorrow as well, with westerlies to 35 k's on the coast and pushing to 45 k's inland. Coastal waters, a strong wind warning. Northwesters 20 to 25 knots, and they'll be westerly 20 to 30 knots this afternoon. Seas rising 1.5 to 2.5 metres, a swell 1 to 1.5 metres, with showers, chance of a thunderstorm this morning, and small hail this afternoon and evening in Bass Strait. 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

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Join us there. Hopefully the weather's good. 7AD, better music and more of it. By the way, even if the weather isn't good, we can move it up to Market Square Pavilion.

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98.97 AD. Good morning. So we've got showers today, 7 to 15 mils. Possible small hail this afternoon and evening inland for the Kentish area. Snow down to 600 metres. Good morning to our listeners up Cradle Way. And northwesters 20 to 30 k's at times. Top of 13 for the coast, 11 for Sheffield. And Thursday, showers 3 mils coast, 9 mils Kentish area. Again, possible small hail. And windy again tomorrow with westerlies to 35 k's on the coast and pushing up to 45 k's inland tomorrow. As we play better music and more of it for your workday, 7 AD.

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2: Devonport's 7AD has been keeping the Northwest Coast up to date with the latest in news and information for over 9 decades. 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
10: A coronial inquest into the deaths of 6 children at a Tasmanian primary school may not begin until more than 5 years after their deaths.
2: To around the island state.
11: Time could be running out for Tasmania's greyhound racing industry as the state's upper house debates legislation to ban the sport.
2: And beyond.
11: NASA says it'll need to land on the moon at least 21 more times to lay the groundwork for its $20 billion moon base.
2: If there's news you need to know, you'll hear it 7 days a week on 98.9 7AD.

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1: Good morning, I'm Judy Augustine. The federal government has poured cold water on doubts over the rollout of Australia's emergency warning system. The nationwide AusAlert test will sound on around 25 million mobile phones on Monday before it officially launches in October. Federal Emergency Management Minister Christy McBain says it will be a more resilient system.
2: If a telco tower goes out and you don't have access to that telco provider, you currently don't receive an emergency text message. With the new system, as long as it pings off any of those towers, you still receive your AusAlert notification.
1: Australia could be staring at the potential of fuel rationing by September. An energy analyst has warned the situation is worse than it was in March. Saul Cavendish says the risk is greater now than the first time because the world's already tapped into its oil reserves. West Tamar Mayor Christina Holmdahl has decided to step down after 16 years in local government and more than a decade as mayor. She says she's been well supported over her time on council.
3: A mayor can bring an issue to the table just like any other councillor.